0: This is Weatherology. I'm meteorologist Laura Lockwood with the Alexandria Lakes Area Forecast. Lows dip down to about 62 tonight under clear skies. Southwest winds 5 to 10 miles per hour. Bright sunshine tomorrow. Highs around 89. 65 tomorrow night. Slight chance of thunderstorms. Highs around 86 Friday with a slight chance of rain showers. Slight chance of thunderstorms 82 on Saturday. For KXRA, I'm meteorologist Laura Lockwood. Currently, it's 79 degrees.
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0: This is Weatherology. I'm meteorologist Laura Lockwood with the Alexandria Lakes Area Forecast. Clear skies tonight with a low of 62. Winds out of the southwest, 5 to 10 miles per hour. Tomorrow, 89. Partly cloudy tomorrow night. Slight chance for storms. Lows dip down to about 65. 86 Friday with a chance of thunderstorms. 83 Saturday. Chance for storms continues. For KXRA, I'm meteorologist Laura Lockwood. Currently 75.
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0: running against J.D. Vance in a Republican primary heading into 2028. You talk about Ted Cruz. I'll talk about Marco Rubio, and that's got to be some interesting conversations in the hallways of the White House. Alexander Bolton is with TheHill.com. Alexander, we're going to take a quick break. Coming back, I do want to talk about how J.D. Vance, when he was a senator, he actually wasn't a big fan of these type of foreign entanglements. And so we'll wrap that into the conversation. That is all straight ahead. My name is Dan Mandis in for McGraw-Milhaven. This is America at Night.
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0: Beer Runner Radio. He's our party, and I'm Gary McNamara. We'll review this week because we actually have off tomorrow. So
1: that's right.
0: We'll take a review of this week. We'll tell you that one of the members of Congress who was a Democrat that came out. Remember the 10 Democrats that came out and said, well, you know, we're basically the moderates that are left.
1: Yeah, right.
0: And nobody paid attention to them. One of them wrote a op-ed piece in the Wall Street Journal. Mm. Democrats need to show our love for America. There's only one problem with that.
1: It's not going to happen.
0: Well, they don't love America.
1: You can't fake it.
0: Right.
1: What are you going to do?
0: I'm going to show love for the woman I don't love.
1: Yeah. For those 10, maybe, but
0: yeah,
1: for the others, no, your party doesn't love America.
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3: With SRN News, I'm Jason Walker. One East Coast resident calls it brutal. She was referring to the weather forecast. It calls for triple-digit temperatures for several days and, to make it even worse, humidity readings above 80% in several large cities. Forecasters do say a good chunk of the eastern U.S. will indeed have a very hot holiday weekend. Bottom line, authorities say drink a lot of water and take it easy if you are out and about. U.S. and Ukrainian negotiators have met separately with Qatari and Pakistani mediators, and host Qatar is reporting, quote, positive progress in those negotiations. The talks have been focusing on ending the war as well as resolving issues over the Strait of Hormuz. SRN News.
4: This is weatherology. I'm meteorologist Laura Lockwood with the Alexandria Lakes Area Forecast. Clear skies, overnight, lows around 63. Southwest winds, 5 to 10 miles per hour. Lots of sunshine outside again. Thursday, highs level off around 89. Partly cloudy Thursday night, slight chance for storms, 66. 86 Friday, with a slight chance for storms, 83. Saturday, storms continue. For KXRA, a meteorologist, Laura Lockwood. Currently, it's 70 degrees.
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0: We are Red Eye Radio. He's Eric Carly, and I'm Gary McNamara. You know, by the way, we do go through these highs and lows of socialism versus capitalism. This must be the late 90s, I think, Milton Friedman, because he looks a lot older here. Mm. Here's what he had to say about 50 years previous, which would have been the 1930s.
1: Mm. It's hard now to realize, looking back some more than 50 years, how different the situation was in the world than it is now. Everywhere in the world, all of the emphasis was on central planning, on collectivism. Those few of us who believed in freedom and free markets, in minimum government, were regarded as nuts over on an extreme fringe of the intellectual scene.
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3: With SRN News, I'm Jason Walker. Asian shares mostly lower on heavy selling of computer chip stocks, tracking losses on Wall Street earlier on Wednesday. Now, South Korea's Kospi sank 5.1% Thursday. Japan's Nikkei 225 lost 1.5%. Surging demand for artificial intelligence pushing prices of related tech stocks somewhat higher. Markets in South Korea and Japan among those big gains. One East Coast resident says the weather is just plain brutal, and it's going to get even hotter as we approach the 4th of July, regardless of fireworks. Forecasters say triple-digit temperatures and humidity readings will both be very high. U.S. and Iranian negotiators have met separately with Qatari and Pakistani mediators. This is SRN News.
4: This is weatherology. I'm meteorologist Laura Lockwood with the Alexandria Lakes Area Forecast. Clear skies, overnight, lows around 63. Southwest winds, 5 to 10 miles per hour. Lots of sunshine outside again. Thursday, highs level off around 89. Partly cloudy. Thursday night, slight chance for storms, 66. 86 Friday, with a slight chance for storms, 83. Saturday, storms continue. For KXRA, I'm meteorologist Laura Lockwood. Right now, it's 66 degrees.
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0: We are Red Eye Radio. He's Eric Carly, and I'm Gary McNamara. Oh, all right. A great example. We talked constitutional issues this week because of the Supreme Court decisions. This is Newsom trying to tell us what the founding fathers want. Complete lie. Yeah. Complete lie. We'll get to that. But I want to get to this here just to prove the point that we're trying to make. This is Senator John Hickenlooper from Colorado, who did win his primary talking on CNN. Here we go, the big tent again.
1: I'll tell you what we are united about. We are united that we all have to work to make sure we win the Senate back in November. We've got to win back, and we're united to win back the House. And we're united to win back and push back against the White House. And I think, you know, I don't agree with everything that Ms. Quiros is claiming and fighting for, but I believe in a big tent. That if the Democratic Party is going to really represent farmers and ranchers and middle-class workers and be able to compete in states like Indiana, Kansas, and Nebraska, we've got to have a big tent. And we're not going to agree on everything. And we're going to make our arguments within our party and fight hard for what we believe. But the bottom line is we are united that we have to win back the Senate and the House.
0: That's what it is, big tent. So what are they accepting? Socialism, communism, Nazism.
2: Well, it says we don't have to agree on everything. Yeah, you do.
0: And we're going to have a vibrant debate. There's been no debate.
2: No.
0: Except for Goldman now that he's out.
2: Right.
0: You know, I saw he's doing an interview the other day calling the Democratic Party anti-Semitic.
2: Right.
0: So you got to be a racist. You got to have the worst character traits in order to be a Democrat. And that opens up the big tent.
2: Yep.
0: Yep.
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4: With SRN News, I'm Jason Walker. Russia launching a massive attack on Ukraine's capital, missiles and drones killing at least 13 people, all of them apparently civilians, and injuring nearly 100 more. Authorities do say residential buildings and civilian structures were targeted, and the death toll is likely to climb. Asian shares mostly lower on heavy selling of computer chip stocks. Wall Street, well, South Korea's KOSPI index sank 5.1%. Forecasters say that a good part of the eastern United States is all set to have an extremely hot and muggy holiday weekend. Temperatures are slated to be at least 100 in several cities, with humidity readings 70, 80, 90%. SRN News.
5: This is weatherology. I'm meteorologist Laura Lockwood with the Alexandria Lakes Area Forecast. Clear skies, overnight lows around 63. Southwest winds 5 to 10 miles per hour. Lots of sunshine outside again. Thursday, highs level off around 89. Partly cloudy Thursday night, slight chance for storms, 66. 86 Friday, with a slight chance for storms, 83. Saturday, storms continue. For KXRA, a meteorologist, Laura Lockwood. Currently, it's 66 degrees.
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0: Charlie, and I'm Gary McNamara. We'll review this week because we actually have off tomorrow. So
1: that's right.
0: We'll take a review of this week. We'll tell you that one of the members of Congress who was a Democrat that came out. Remember the 10 Democrats came out and said, well, you know, we're basically the moderates that are left.
1: Yeah, right.
0: And nobody paid attention to them. One of them wrote a op-ed piece in the Wall Street Journal. Mm. Democrats need to show our love for America. There's only one problem with that.
1: It's not going to happen.
0: Well, they don't love America.
1: They don't. You can't fake it.
0: Right.
1: What are you going to do?
0: I'm going to show love for the woman I don't love.
1: Yeah. For those 10, maybe, but for the others, no, your party doesn't love America.
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3: With SRN News, I'm Jason Walker. Just no let up to the bloodshed from the Kremlin. Russia launching a massive missile and drone attack on Ukraine's capital overnight, primarily in civilian areas. At least 13 people have been killed, many of them kids. 86 people have been wounded. Again, most of them civilians. And officials do expect those death counts to climb. Asian shares mostly lower on heavy selling of computer chip stocks. South Korea's KOSPI index sank 5.1%. Forecasters say a good portion of the eastern United States will have a very hot and muggy holiday weekend. Temperatures well above 100 in a number of large cities. And now forecasters say humidity could be 70-80%. SRN News.
4: This is weatherology. I'm meteorologist Alora Lockwood with the Alexandria Lakes Area Forecast. Lows dip down to about 64 overnight under mainly clear skies. Southwest winds around 5 miles per hour. Mainly clear Thursday, high of 88. Partly cloudy skies Thursday night. Chance for storms. Lows dip down to about 65. Chance of rain showers Friday with storms likely Saturday. Highs in the low 80s. For KXRA, I'm meteorologist Alora Lockwood. Right now, 66.
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0: We are Red Eye Radio. He's Eric Carly, and I'm Gary McNamara. You know, by the way, we do go through these highs and lows of socialism versus capitalism. This must be the late 90s, I think, Milton Friedman, because he looks a lot older here. Mm. Here's what he had to say about 50 years previous, which would have been the 1930s. Mm.
1: It's hard now to realize, looking back some more than 50 years, how different the situation was in the world than it is now. Everywhere in the world, all of the emphasis was on central planning, on collectivism. Those few of us who believed in freedom and free markets, in minimum government, were regarded as nuts over on an extreme fringe of the intellectual scene.
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3: With SRN News, I'm Jason Walker. Russia launching another heavy missile and drone attack on the capital of Ukraine. Officials say at least 13 people are dead. 86 of them have been wounded. Most of those are civilians. Trump administration suing Virginia and California over new laws in both states that restrict the sale of semi-automatic firearms. Lawsuits filed by the Justice Department say the laws violate the Second Amendment. Forecasters say fireworks won't be the only thing that's hot for the next couple of days. Triple-digit temps and high humidity readings make life rough, especially in the Midwest and eastern U.S. And the North American trade pact that President Trump negotiated in his first term is up for renewal. Officials say it's a process that likely to take several months. This is SRN News.
4: This is weatherology. I'm meteorologist Laura Lockwood with the Alexandria Lakes area forecast. Lows dip down to about 66 overnight under mainly clear skies. Winds out of the southwest around 5 miles per hour. Mainly clear skies again Thursday. Highs level off around 88. Partly cloudy Thursday night. Slight chance of thunderstorms. Lows around 65. Low 80s Friday and Saturday with thunderstorms both days. For KXRA, I'm meteorologist Laura Lockwood. Currently, it's 64 degrees.
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0: Welcome back. This is America in the Morning. A murder case in Georgia involves the family of an NFL player. Jennifer King reports.
1: Law enforcement in Atlanta have arrested the brother of Ravens defensive lineman Calais Campbell. C.R.A. Campbell is charged with murdering his mother after police found Nateel Campbell's body at her Atlanta home Tuesday during a welfare check. In a 911 call released by police, an unidentified man can be heard asking for a welfare check, telling a dispatcher he's trying to get inside his mother's house.
2: My mother, my brother's, he's mentally ill. He's been diagnosed with schizophrenia and some other things. He stays with my mother, and this morning, we were trying to get a house. We can't get in her house. This morning, he drove in her car, which is very unusual. He doesn't drive at all, but the neighbor caught her on camera. They drove off in her car. And we can't get in her house. I just tried to jump the window and he's in there.
1: The caller says the brother inside had said their mother left, but a neighbor's camera footage shows that she hadn't. The family is requesting privacy while they grieve. I'm Jennifer King.
0: Some of the nation's largest egg producers are settling claims that they work together to drive up prices. Correspondent Lisa Dwyer reports.
3: The Justice Department in 17 states reached settlement agreements with three major egg producers this week to resolve allegations that the companies illegally colluded for years to raise prices, including when the cost of eggs soared to record highs last year. The investigation found that Cal-Maine Foods, Versova, and Hickman's Egg Ranch coordinated on bids submitted to Ernerberry Publications, a company that runs an index key to determining how much grocery stores, restaurants, and others paid for billions of eggs each year. None of the companies admitted wrongdoing, but will collectively pay $3.3 million and donate 53 million eggs. I'm Lisa Dwyer.
0: America in the Morning for Thursday, July 2nd, 2026 is produced by Tom Cusick. I'm John Trout. This is Westwood One.
4: This is Weatherology. I'm meteorologist Laura Lockwood with the Alexandria Lakes Area Forecast. Lots of sunshine today with a high of 88. Southwest winds around 5 miles per hour. Lows around 65 tonight. Slight chance of thunderstorms. Mainly cloudy skies expected tomorrow. Slight chance for storms. High temperatures reach up to 83. I'm meteorologist Laura Lockwood with your KXRA Forecast brought to you by Egg Country. Right now, 64.
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1: This is America in the Morning from Westwood One. I'm John Trout. Coming up this half hour,
2: President Trump made billions of dollars last year in new data released by the government. I'm John Stolness in Washington.
3: California will be making food labels less confusing by banning sell-by dates. I'm Marcela Sanchez.
4: Actor and activist Danny Glover has revealed he has Alzheimer's disease. I'm Lisa Dwyer.
5: A project to stand the test of time.
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5: 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I'm Joan Jones.
1: Back after these messages.

0: And we say good morning as we approach the 4th of July coming up in just a few hours. Well, make good decisions. That's all I have to say. Now we welcome our meteorologist, Jennifer Wojcicki from Weatherology. Good morning.
1: Good morning. Yeah, well, it looks like today's the day to take advantage of because we're looking at some sunshine here for the day with a high getting up right around about the upper 80s. It is above average for this time of the year, so we should be in the lower 80s instead. Definitely need to consider that humidity here for today as well. Tonight, we do have a slight chance for showers and thunderstorms coming in. Looks like mainly in the overnight hours with cloudy skies developing. Overnight lows around about 65. It does look like a slight risk for severe weather with those storms overnight tonight. Friday, another chance for some showers and storms. A slight chance during the day, but a better chance in the evening hours. Cloudy skies, high of 83 degrees, another marginal risk for severe weather. Then for the 4th of July holiday, looks like on Saturday we do have a chance for some showers and storms during the daytime hours. Cloudy skies, high around about 81. It does look like still a slight chance for some rain showers and maybe some rumbles of thunder for the evening hours Saturday night as well. A dry end to the weekend though on Sunday, sunshine high of 84 degrees. Then by Monday, pretty similar day for the most part, a few degrees warmer, sunshine high around about 87. I'm meteorologist Jennifer Wojcicki.
0: And Jennifer, thank you so much, everybody. Good morning, and I hope you're getting your shopping done. It's pretty busy out there, so maybe you got to think about getting that done early. Our temperature at our KXRA studios right now is 64 degrees, and they do say possibly a little sprinkle later on today. Wind gusts are up to about 7 this morning. And right now, it's 7 minutes after 6.
2: This is Tracy Weaver. Welcome to Prayer Life. Our prayer focus this week is freedom in Christ. Jesus tells us, "You will know the truth, and the truth will set you free." The opposite of being set free by truth is being held in bondage by deception. And Satan is the father of lies. He is actively seeking to blind people's hearts and minds from the truth of the gospel. And we are told that there are deceitful spirits who are actively teaching doctrines of demons in order to lead people astray. Let's pray about being set free in God's truth. Father God, we come before you, and we recognize and acknowledge our need to allow your truth to fill our hearts and minds. Lord God, we want to be set free from any bondage, any deception, any lie, and we want to hold steadfastly and walk according to your truth. Lord, we ask that you would fill us with your Holy Spirit, that you would use your truth to minister to our hearts and minds and set us free. And we pray that in Jesus' powerful, liberating name. Amen. Well, this is Tracy Weaver of Risen Life Ministries inviting you to fill your heart and mind with the truth of God's Word. Join me again at the same time tomorrow for Prayer Life.
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14: 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Linda Brekke, good morning.
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15: Coming up today, the Trump administration announced yesterday they will not renew the U.S.-Mexico-Canada trade agreement. Instead, they're opting to conduct annual reviews. 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
14: And markets on the plus side this morning. So, there is rain showing up right now in southeast Minnesota. Let's have our meteorologist Corey Hargett step in for just a moment. In the Preston, Winona area, chances of some flooding, right, Corey?
16: Yeah, good morning, Lynn. I am seeing a flash flood warning in place for far southeastern Minnesota. So we'll be talking Mauer, Fillmore, and Houston counties. So those three counties are in the far southeastern corner, and that would also affect Interstate 90 in Mauer County as well here. And it looks like that warning is going to remain in place. Let's see if I can pull that up here really quickly. That flash flood warning does go until 7:30 this morning. And this was issued after reports of 2 to 3 inches of rain had already fallen, with another 1 to 2 being expected. And again, that is a flash flood warning that does include Interstate 90 in Mauer County going until 7:30. But as far as additional rainfall, they are seeing plenty of it still. Basically from Austin going through Spring Valley, the Preston area, over to Rushford and Houston and Caledonia in there, or Houston County and Caledonia in there as well. So, and kind of what I've been seeing with all these thunderstorms that got started even last evening was they're doing what we call training. And they just kind of move over an area, they reform, move over the same areas. And so okay. The ground already saturated from yesterday morning as well. So it's not taking much to get into these flooding situations.
14: All right. So be aware if you're in that area.
16: Absolutely. And more rain potential as we go throughout the next couple of days as well.
14: Sounds good. Meteorologist Corey Hargett, we appreciate that.
16: You bet.
14: We'll be back after this.
15: 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You must be registered to attend. 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
14: 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Class 3 milk futures, July 1556 up 8. August 1613 up 5. And let's see, December 1753 down 10.
15: Cash cheese, barrels and blocks, no change. Barrels 147 and a half, blocks 143. Iowa, Minnesota barrels and gilts 97.06, down 67.
14: On the Board of Trade at the close yesterday, July corn was up 8.5, December up 6.25, July soybeans up 9.5, November up 5.5, and July wheat up 11.5. In the overnight trade, July corn, 422.75, up 1.75. December, 444.5, up 2.25. August soybeans, 1138.5, up 5.25. November, 1154.5, up 5.25. And July wheat, 594.75, up 2.75. Mercantile exchange at the close, the October live cattle up 7, and October lean hogs down 50.
15: And we'll hear from Sue Martin, Ag and Investment Services, in a moment.
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14: 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Well, corn, soybean, and wheat futures were higher yesterday. Sue Martin Ag and Investment Services, Clarion, Iowa, said the markets had been oversold ahead of Tuesday's USDA reports.
19: Well, I think it's the follow-through of buying short covering that we've seen off of the government reports that came out. Markets had gotten, especially in corn and beans, had gotten extremely oversold. Wheat, too. Wheat's a little on the seasonal side, but the wheat market held big surprises or some, you know, very good surprises, you know, with the acres down for hard, well, for winter wheat in general, acres down.
14: Martin gives her thoughts on the corn stocks number in the latest USDA report.
19: But the corn, I think there the surprise, you know, acres was up 5,000 acres, no big deal. So pretty much in line where they were estimating back in at the end of March on the prospective plantings. But the carryout on the stocks, the quarterly stocks came in and basically implies a 2 billion bushel carryout for 25-26. Well, that's kind of tilting a little on the tighter side. And actually, the stocks came in less than the lowest guess. And so that took the trade by surprise. So there's a couple of explanations. One, that the yield might have been overstated by 2 bushels to the acre or more. And the other one is, and of course, there's those in the industry that don't believe that the feed usage has been what it's been stated as, even before this report. But with this report, it's thought that feed usage and residual will probably be pushed higher by 50 to 100 million bushels in this supply-demand report here in July.
14: And Martin has clients in the eastern Corn Belt with shallow-rooted crops due to very wet conditions.
19: Well, I've got clients in Indiana, some almost to the Ohio border, and they're telling me that their crops are very shallow-rooted because of all the rain they've had. And they're also telling me that even the beans are so shallow rooted that they haven't grown much and they need this warm, dry weather. It's actually better for them. But the corn too, very shallow rooted. In Illinois, hearing lots of reports about tar spot and not at the top, but at the bottom. And that's a concern because then you can spray with a drone or whatever, but you got to be able to get that chemical down to where the tar spot's beginning. And so that's a concern.
14: And Martin adds it's not uncommon for corn and soybeans to rally before the 4th of July holiday and then slip back after the 4th with good growing conditions.
19: And, you know, when you go into a 4th of July, it's not uncommon to rally soybeans and corn into that 4th of July. Because they always think of 4th of July as being a hot holiday, you know, seasonally. And then you get past the the holiday, and the market tends to put a peak in a lot of times around the 7th or something, and then you slip back if you're catching moisture and don't have high heat.
14: Sue Martin, Ag Investment Services.
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15: The Trump administration announced they will not renew the U.S.-Mexico-Canada trade agreement, instead opting to

0: announcement?
1: You know, it doesn't mean a whole lot. The Trump administration put out a press release that made it sound really significant, but it's not really that significant. Basically, the U.S.-Mexico-Canada agreement, which is a third of all U.S. food and ag trade, it's about $60 billion worth of exports, so super important for U.S. food and agriculture. That agreement provides that the countries are supposed to review the agreement by July 1st, 2026, which is today. If they fail to agree to extend it for 16 years, then it continues on a year-by-year basis for 10 years. So basically what the Trump administration has done is said they're not agreeing today to extend it for 16 years. They'll continue talking with Canada and Mexico. They could agree at any time to extend it for 16 years. So that decision is just postponed. It could happen next month or 3 months from now or a year from now. It doesn't much matter. And as long as no country actually pulls out, actually withdraws from USMCA, which is not what's happening today, then the agreement continues in full force and effect for the next decade. And if that sounds a little confusing, it is a little confusing. It's just the way they wrote the U.S.-Mexico-Canada agreement back in 2019. But the bottom line for listeners is there's no change in tariffs. There's no change in trade. The countries continue talking. And this president or the next president could elect to extend the agreement for 16 more years. So we're just kind of in a holding pattern. Now, having said all of that, we'd rather they reach an agreement and extend it for 16 years so we've got the stability of the certainty. But short of that, it's not that big of a deal.
0: Keel says the U.S. will continue to work with Mexico and Canada on issues, including dairy with Canada. The Trump administration has had discussions with Mexico. Keel says there is a meeting with Canada scheduled as well soon.
1: Yes, and that's how U.S.-Mexico-Canada agreement was also negotiated in 2018. It started with talks with Mexico, and then Canada kind of joined at the last minute in terms of finalizing the deal. Trump has been talking with Sheinbaum, the president of Mexico. They've had a whole series of negotiating rounds. But now there are scheduled meetings with Carney from Canada. So I think the Canadian negotiations will pick up, and we'll see some activity on that front.
0: Brian Keel, Executive Director of Farmers for Free Trade.
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0: pesticide and herbicide products that provide farmers with additional tools to protect their crops. Minnesota Farm Bureau President Dan Glessing says the products go through significant testing.
1: We welcome that news. Obviously, a diversity within your chemistry portfolio is a good thing, and obviously these products go through a significant testing. That's part of the FIFRA that those products go through to make sure that they're safe and effective products. And so anytime we can add another tool to our toolbox, we're welcoming that.
0: Broadleaf weed control were products that were listed.
1: And that's the thing. Obviously, when we're looking at these resistance weeds, we do need that new chemistry and diversity within that portfolio that we can spray out there to really control the weeds that are quite honestly going to get out of hand if we don't have these new products coming along.
0: Dan Glessing, Minnesota Farm Bureau.
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5: Dairyland seed agronomist Brian Weller says rainfall contributes to green snap or brittle snap in cornfields hit by high winds.
6: We did have some plants, some corn plants that are leaning because of it. And then we also have some corn plants that, I'll use the phrase, brittle snapped. Another phrase that's bannered about throughout the industry is called green snap, but means the same thing. So basically what happens when we have rainfall and the plants are full of water, and the plant cells are full of water, they're more apt to potentially, if they had a high wind, or a strong wind, you know, maybe shear a little bit. Now, that's probably a little bit more of a factor, but the other large factor in this is that we're roughly between V10 to about V14, so we're pre-tassel. And when plants, corn plants, regardless of genetic families, when we're at that that stage, they're more prone to brittle snap, or basically the shearing of cells at that node, so that's where the plants will break over.
5: Dairyland seed agronomist Brian Weller.
0: And we have Weather with Dan coming up. We'll talk about what's ahead after this.
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0: 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Let's bring in our ag weather specialist, Dan Lemke. And Dan, what do you see coming?
9: Well, we see a lot of rain in the forecast. In fact, parts of southeast and south central Minnesota still seeing some very heavy rains this morning. We've seen some pretty impressive rainfall totals this morning, and that doesn't continue to stream up into parts of south central and southeast Minnesota yet this morning following a pretty rainy night across that part of the state. Almost 5 inches at Lanesboro, Caledonia, and Spring Valley. Over 3.5 inches reported at Stuartville, just south of Rochester. We'll expect to see more reports throughout the morning. And there are flash flood warnings out for parts of Fillmore, Houston, and Mower counties because of the heavy rains. Most of western and central Minnesota have remained pretty dry overnight, but we do remain in a setup where high pressure off to the south and east is keeping the flow of Gulf moisture running right through the Midwest. So we have a pretty continuous flow of warm, humid air, and that's providing one of the key ingredients that we need, obviously, for storms and for heavy rains. We're going to stay in that setup for a few more days, which means we'll have the potential for more strong storms today, tomorrow, and Saturday. We'll continue to deal with warm conditions, but not the extreme heat that we saw earlier this week. However, there will be enough heat and humidity that those strong storms do remain a possibility. Now, rain and storm chances are more widespread this afternoon and evening, covering everything just about from I-94 south, nearly the same setup for tomorrow. Some storms are possible for the July 4th holiday as well. By Sunday and into next week, though, it does look like some of the soupiness moves off. We'll remain hot, but with slightly lower humidity and the lower threat of storms and heavy rains. But until then, we will deal with warm and sticky conditions. Highs in the mid to upper 80s. Rains continue this morning in southeast Minnesota. Then more storms are likely to redevelop this afternoon and evening, this time over a wider area of the state. We'll have quite a bit of sunshine across the state, but clouds will dominate over the southeast corner. Partly cloudy overnight tonight. Storms likely again. Lows in the mid to upper 60s. We'll be warm with scattered storms possible on Friday. Looking at highs again in the middle 80s. Storms likely overnight into Saturday. Partly cloudy, hot for the July 4th holiday with more scattered storms possible. By Sunday, it does look like things will quiet down on that storm front, lasting into the first part of next week. Things do stay warm, but those storm chances are much lower as we move into the middle of next week. That is a look at our weather here on the Linder Farm Network.
0: So, Dan, if you look around the state, areas that are saturated, are there areas that are still dry, or is the rain been pretty widespread?
9: Well, we've seen pretty widespread rain here over the last several days. I was certainly looking at saturated conditions in the southeast as we had some pretty heavy rains, and they continue to train through the same region there. It's been spotty. Parts of western and west central Minnesota haven't gotten in on these storms, but we have gotten moisture scattered throughout the week here that's covered a lot of the state. So hopefully most areas are in better condition than they were a couple weeks ago in terms of moisture. But we still got a couple more stormy days ahead, so we'll see what the results are from these systems as well.
0: Very good. All right. Well, you have a good one.
9: Thanks. You did the same.
0: All right. And that's our Ag Weather Specialist, Dan Lemke. And that's going to wrap it up. Thanks for joining us on the Voice of Minnesota Agriculture, the Linder Farm Network.
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10: Joining us now with the news, Mark Anthony. Good morning.
13: Yes, good morning to you, Patty. Good morning, everyone. Happy Thursday, 6:36. Coming up in this newscast, a Senate hearing at the state capitol provided an update on the Minnesota Department of Human Services paying out benefits. And also, with the 4th of July just around the corner, the state fire marshal's office wants Minnesotans to remember that only non-explosive novelty fireworks are legal here in the state. And you can celebrate America's 250th birthday coming up starting tomorrow from 2 to 6 p.m. at Honest Wings Mission Aviation. We'll have more on those stories and many others. But first, one person has been injured following a crash yesterday near Sauk Center. According to the State Patrol, a Buick Century, a Chevy Silverado, along with a Ford F-150 pickup truck, were all traveling westbound along I-94 when the vehicles collided. The driver of that Buick, a 28-year-old male from Sauk Center, was injured and taken to the St. Cloud Hospital. No one else was injured. That crash does remain under investigation. And the Wadena County Sheriff's Office says they've received multiple scam reports of individuals claiming to be representatives of the Wadena County Sheriff's Office along with court staff. They say they will never call you to collect fines. If you receive a suspicious call, do not give out any personal information and call with any questions. Other agencies around our area have also reported similar scams. And a Senate hearing at the state capitol provided an update on the Minnesota Department of Human Services paying out benefits and meeting a required deadline from the federal government. DHS was given only 5 months to review more than 5,000 agencies on the high-risk fraud list. Temporary Commissioner John Connolly says,
14: "This was extraordinary. This was incredibly challenging for the providers. We understand that behind these provider or served by these provider organizations are people, the people of our programs that we have a responsibility to."
13: By the way, because the deadline wasn't met trying to catch fraud, some good providers lost payments and people lost benefits as well. And Republican Lisa Daymuth is getting a major funding boost in Minnesota's governor race. Daymuth's advantage is tied to billions in donations from conservative donor Richard Ulin, a Daymuth-aligned PAC, has spent more than $1 million on ads and mail supporting her campaign. The PAC received over $1 billion from Restoration of America PAC, which is largely funded by Ulin. Daymuth is running in the Republican primary against Kendall Qualls and Mike Lindell. Meanwhile, in other news, heat is sending more Minnesotans to the water. The DNR wants to make sure everyone gets home safely. Spokesperson with the DNR, Lisa Dugan, says,
15: "Make sure that you have somebody who's watching the people that are in your group and to kind of keep an eye out for someone who may be in trouble. They may not be able to call out for help if they're in a dangerous situation."
13: By the way, Dugan says drowning can happen quickly and silently.
15: "They may not be raising their hands above their heads and waving you down or calling for help."
13: Be safe on area waters again this weekend. And the National Weather Service says we have an enhanced risk for severe weather across western Minnesota for later on this evening. Areas from Elba Lake, Glenwood, Starbuck, Morris, Benson, and Wilmer have the best chances for those severe storms. Large hail, damaging winds, heavy rainfall, and a few tornadoes will all be possible in that part of western Minnesota. Meanwhile, Alexandria, right on the line, along with Parker's Prairie, Sauk Center, and Wadena, do have that slight risk for severe weather. Stay with us for more on changing weather conditions. And before you light the fuse this 4th of July, Independence Day, the State Fire Marshal's Office wants Minnesotans to remember that only non-explosive novelty fireworks are legal here in the state. Dan Cryer says,
16: "They are fireworks that stay on the ground. They might emit some sparks, but the simplest thing is if it shoots up in the air or it goes boom, that's illegal in Minnesota.
13: Now, he does say fireworks send an average of about 75 Minnesotans to the hospital each and every year, with nearly half of those injured under the age of 20. And you can celebrate America's 250th birthday coming up tomorrow from 2 to 6 p.m. The Alexandria Airport with On His Wings Mission Aviation. This is a free event for all who love America. A concert will feature the headliner, the Red Letter Band, along with Redeem Arts Choir. There will be food trucks, lawn games, and much, much more. Colin Hawkinson says it'll be a good time.
17: You know, there's a lot going on nationally, internationally. We're not too well known. Let's see if we can be more inclusive. Start including more of the community. And let's put on an event that would invite the community out for a darn good time, especially being we looked at the rosters for the community calendar. There was hardly anybody putting on a 250th celebration.
13: Now, they say bring your own lawn chairs, blankets, and beverages. Enjoy a day of fellowship, good cheer, and celebration of America's 250th birthday. For more details about the event, go to On His Wings Mission Aviation. And the city of Evansville will be celebrating America's 250th birthday with four big days of fun. There is an all-town rummage sale going on all 4 days starting today. They also have the summer market on Main Street and trivia night coming up tonight. Then tomorrow on Friday is the Evansville Historical Foundation open house tours and town trolley tours, a beanbag tournament, family bingo, great music. Sue England, who's on the committee, says,
18: but this year we are offering an 11-year-old boy, and his grandparents grew up in Evansville, and he's from St. Michael, and he loves the Evansville history. He is constantly researching and family history, building history, whatever it is. And he is going to do a trolley ride, and he's picked some locations that he wants to focus on. He is going to dress up like Uncle Sam, and he is going to go around, and you can get on the trolley and he'll take you on the tour. I believe it's about a 15-minute tour of certain locations in town, and it'll start at the Historical Foundation. It'll end at the Historical Foundation.
13: And then coming up on Saturday for the 4th of July, there's the Evansville Fire Department Pancake French Toast Feed, a 5K run, a bake sale, and the Lions Grand Parade. Grand Marshals will be Daryl and Carol Johnson. For more details on all the fun, just go to the Evansville website, evansvillemn.com/red, white, and boom. And the Minnesota Twins got five impressive innings from starting and winning pitcher Taj Bradley as they beat the Astros in Houston last night. Final score 8-3. Bradley struck out 11 Houston hitters over five innings of work, walking three and allowing only four hits. He improves to 7-3 on the season. Twins designated hitter Josh Bell got things started with a tape measure two-run shot in the first inning, giving Bradley an early 2-0 lead. Twins manager Derek Shelton says his offense was good in this win.
19: Josh Bell went into big boy land. I don't know if I've ever seen anybody go up there. I'm guessing Yordan has gone up there, but I mean, geez, hitting it to center, but hitting it over the batter's eye, wow. And then Cody with the big three-run homer after that to kind of separate a little bit, which gave us, you know, room. I think it gave Taj a little bit of room to breathe because of the fact that he had to grind a little bit. But overall, was really proud. And then Kieschel adding on late, you know, just a really good performance for us offensively.
13: By the way, the Twins improved to 42-46 and sit in third place in the AL Central. The Twins are off tonight. They'll open up a three-game series on the road at Yankee Stadium tomorrow night. And that's a look at your news. I'm Mark Anthony.
10: Busy morning already.
13: It is.
10: Yeah, it is. And respectable temperature already. It's going to be a hot one, huh? 64 already.
13: Yeah. So 88, the expected eye sunshine. And we do have some fog out there, by the way, this morning, too. And then some storms tonight. Now, parts of western Minnesota, areas from Glenwood, Starbuck, Morris, Benson, they have an enhanced risk for severe weather. Alexandria, right on the line of that. And we are under a slight risk for severe weather, but large hail, damaging winds, heavy rainfall, and even a few tornadoes will be possible in western Minnesota. Again, from Pope County, Stevens, Swift, that part of the area, Grant County, too. So keep it here. We'll keep everyone up to date.
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10: Yes, it is your hometown radio station. And Farmer texted the other night and said, I'm so sick of storms. Oh, man, I bet they are.
13: So I worked in Tornado Alley. I worked 7 years down in Joplin, Missouri. And every day from about April through July, I was doing a morning show, ops manager, program director, music director, and radio. But then at night, I would do the 5, 6, and 10 p.m. newscast. Between April and like July, it was every day we had severe weather, tornadoes, and it was nuts. Talk about kind of, you know, getting burned out, both ends of the candle. I would be doing coverage on TV on the NBC affiliate there till 1 in the morning. Then I'd have to turn around, get up, and be on the air in the morning at 6 and in at 5:30. And yeah, that was a tough haul. So hang in there, Farmer. At least you're not directly in Tornado Alley. So if that's any consolation.
10: I don't know. I think I would be very, very stressed out most of the time. When you see the destruction on the news and stuff, you just go, what in the world?
13: Yeah. Well, again, I was working in Joplin back in 99 when a tornado hit Oklahoma City and it leveled a good share of the city. That was on the heels of the bombing that took place in Oklahoma City at that federal building. But it was after that event in Oklahoma City. It used to be just the F-scale Fujita.
10: Mm-hmm.
13: And after that, they had never seen such devastating tornadoes, and they tweaked the F-scale, the Fujita scale, to the EF, the Enhanced Fujita scale, because they never thought any tornadoes could be that destructive.
10: Mm-hmm.
13: And so the F scale.
10: That's when we went up to 7?
13: No, it just, instead of winds of like 260 miles per hour, they tweaked it to up to in excess of 312 miles per hour, something like that.
10: What?
13: Yeah, because again, the Fujita scale is based on damage.
10: Oh.
13: But then they correlate to that to winds. So again, like in EF, the enhanced Fujita scale, EF zero is, lighter winds that will take off a few shingles. But then they tweaked it, the EF five, catastrophic damage that will level complete brick buildings and so forth. So anyway. So I was in Joplin, and that storm hit Oklahoma City. It was on its way to Tulsa. It lifted, went back down on the ground, and then was heading to Joplin. And that's where I was at that time. So,
10: well, I have to tell you, we weren't scaredy cats at all for our whole lives until the tornadoes went through here.
13: 'Cause 3 years ago.
10: We had never experienced that. And, well, the Freda, Lake Darling,
13: yes,
10: those. Yeah. And when I saw the pictures that people took from their doorbell cams,
13: mm-hmm.
10: I I mean, you're watching and the trees are just weaving, yeah. And all of a sudden that storm comes down the street. You couldn't possibly have gotten in the basement if it hit your house. I mean, I said, whoa. I made Roy watch it too, and he's like, I know. Well, then how come you never go in the basement? But, you know,
11: he's outside just, looking.
10: Yeah. Well, don't do that, guys, because it is so powerful. Goodness sake.
11: Yeah. Wild, isn't it?
10: It is. Well, thank you, Mark.
11: You bet.
10: And I will talk to you a little later. Okay. We'll be back with community calendar and funeral announcements.
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10: 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And this coming Saturday, the 4th of July, Kevin Klimek and the Sideliners to perform at Saturday Art Market. Oofta, it's Red, White, and Boom over in Evansville. 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Trivia night at Someday's Bar and Grill tonight. So it's kicking off Red, White, and Boom over in Evansville. They have events planned all through Friday, Saturday, and Sunday. And that is our community calendar. I'll be back with funeral announcements.
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10: Amy Beth Peterson Dietz, age 63, of Alexandria, died Monday, June 29th, following a recent diagnosis of pancreatic cancer. A memorial service will be held at 11 a.m. Monday, July 6th at First Lutheran Church, Alexandria. Visitation Sunday, 4 to 6 at Linda Family Funeral Home in Alexandria, and will continue 1 hour prior to the service at the church for Amy Beth Peterson Dietz, age 63, of Alexandria. James R. Jim Slusher, age 65, of Alexandria, died Thursday, June 25th. Mass Christian burial will be at 11 a.m. Tuesday, July 7th at St. Nicholas Catholic Church in Bell River. Full military honors will be accorded by the Minnesota Honor Guard and the Marine Corps League, Detachment 1409.
13: Yeah, thank you,
10: Mike. Visitation will be held on Monday, July 6th from 4 to 7. Beginning with parish prayers at 4 at Linda Family Funeral Home in Alexandria, and will continue 1 hour prior to the service at the church for Jim Slusher, age 65, of Alexandria. Juliana M. Pomeranz, age 91, of Alexandria, formerly of Garfield, died Thursday, June 25th. Mass Christian burial will be at 11 a.m. Tuesday, July 7th at St. Anne's Catholic Church, Brandon. Visitation 1 hour prior to the service. Arrangements with Linda Family Funeral Home for Juliana Pomeranz, age 91, of Alexandria, formerly of Garfield. Michael G. Schmidt, age 73, of Parker's Prairie, died Saturday, June 27th. Mass Christian burial will be at 11 a.m. Thursday, July 9th at Sacred Heart Catholic Church in Burbank. Visitation Wednesday, July 8th from 4 to 7, beginning with parish prayers and the rosary at 4. Arrangements provided by Linda Family Funeral Home and cremation services for Michael G. Schmidt, age 73, of Parker's Prairie. Lloyd Hyde, age 86, of Alexandria, died Saturday, June 20th. A memorial service will be held Friday, July 10th, 11 a.m. at Linda Family Funeral Home with full military honors. Visitation Thursday, 4 to 6, at Linda Family Funeral Home, and will continue 1 hour prior to the service for Lloyd Hyde, age 86, of Alexandria. KXRA Alexandria People Radio, brought to you by Leaf Valley Mercantile, great roasted chicken and super service.
24: Including extreme heat warnings posted across the east as a dangerous heat wave sends temperatures up into the triple digits. Cooling centers opening their doors in many places offering some relief from the intense heat and the smothering humidity. Unfurling a banner once they got there, police say a couple climbed to the very top of the Empire State Building atop the antenna mast, more than 1,400 feet above the street. They're under arrest now and face a whole host of charges. A house of horrors in southeast Ohio.
25: Authorities say 16 children from the same family who were rescued from a rundown home in rural Ohio were living in horrific conditions and confined to just one room over much of the past 4 years. Benton County Prosecutor William Archer says the case is not a human trafficking case.
26: This is clearly involved
2: a multi-generational family in a very limited situation.
25: Investigators say some of the children discovered were unable to speak. The children's parents and two grandparents are now charged with felony child endangerment. Sound courtesy WSYX. I'm Lisa Dwyer.
24: Former CIA Director John Brennan is suing the Trump administration.
3: Brennan is demanding a court order that will require officials to preserve records from investigations targeting him. Brennan filed the lawsuit on Wednesday. He says those records would help him mount a defense on vindictive prosecution grounds in case the Trump administration may indict him in the future. The lawsuit says Brennan is facing separate investigations based in Florida.
24: Correspondent Andrew Stewart. Russia launching a massive drone and missile attack on Kiev overnight, killing at least 17 civilians, injuring many more. Dow futures up 99 points. More on these stories, townhall.com.
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24: At the World Cup, the U.S. beat Bosnia 2-0, advancing to the round of 16, the Americans keeping their World Cup dreams alive.
5: Another hurdle cleared for the United States and their coach, Mauricio Pochettino. They are riding this wave of momentum. They are backed by such vociferous big crowds at these matches. This one in San Francisco against Bosnia and Herzegovina. And yes, it was comfortable, really, Bosnia and Herzegovina. Disappointing showing for them. They were maybe overawed, overwhelmed by the atmosphere in San Francisco. Remember, Bosnia, a side who beat Italy and Wales in the European qualifying playoffs to get here, but the USA comfortably dispatching them in this match, and they march on to the last 16.
24: The BBC's Joe Linsky. Officials in Thailand say an 11-year-old boy has crashed a pickup truck into a group of monks on a pilgrimage walk, killing eight. A total of 35 were on the pilgrimage earlier today. Five of the monks died at the scene. Three others died at a hospital. News and analysis, townhall.com. A Democratic member of Congress is calling for a federal investigation of the rent-now, pay-later industry.
6: Representative Maxwell Frost of Florida has sent a letter to the Consumer Financial Protection Bureau asking the agency to investigate the companies for potential violations of consumer protection laws. He also wants to know whether landlords are pushing tenants toward those services. The industry allows renters to split monthly payments but often includes fees. Frost argues those products resemble payday loans and is calling for more in the way of transparency. Bob Agner reporting.
24: The new Federal Reserve Chairman, Kevin Warsh, insisting the central bank will remain independent during his watch while he's looking to fight inflation. When asked about President Trump's often repeated desire for lower interest rates, Warsh underscored the Fed's independence from day-to-day politics. Warsh took over as chairman of the Fed from Jerome Powell in late May. More on these stories, townhall.com.

0: You talking to me?
1: Are you talking to me?
0: That was a song filled with anger.
1: Yeah.
0: Fake or otherwise, I don't know.
1: Mm.
0: Yeah.
1: Say today, Patty, is look to the skies, up, up, and away. Today is World UFO Day. It's marked each July 2nd as a nod to the date of the infamous 1947 Roswell incident. I've been to Roswell, driven through there. Just seems a little creepy when you hear about the stories.
0: I
1: was on my way out to L.A.
0: I've heard other people say that, too.
1: But again, that incident, that's when some believe an alien craft crashed in the New Mexico desert. The day aims to raise awareness of UFOs and to push government to declassify records, something President Trump has supported. So, yeah, UFO Day going on. Now, wow. I've never seen anything in that regard. I'm curious if anyone in our audience has ever seen anything weird like that. Anything. Again, we've heard over the past presidents, I know Jimmy Carter is one of those who claimed to have seen a UFO. And others, a lot of pilots.
0: Well, he's from the South. They seem to like the South.
1: They do. Yeah. That's right. Good point. Maybe it's the Southern fried chicken. What is it? I don't know. Grits?
0: Yeah, it could be grits.
1: You like grits?
0: Oh, I love grits.
1: Okra?
0: Yeah. Okay. It's an acquired taste.
1: Yeah, it certainly is.
0: I didn't
1: is.
0: Know what it was when I first moved to Florida, but I tried it, and then after a while, I liked it. Yeah. I like my hush puppies.
1: Okay.
0: Yeah.
1: Again, I know last hour we were talking severe weather and my time in Joplin, Missouri, and drilling at Fort Leonard Wood. But on the menu, you'd go to a buffet, there would always be grits. That would be one of those things.
0: Mm, yeah. Shrimp
1: and,
0: shrimp
1: and okra. And okra, too.
0: Shrimp and grits I had in Savannah were the most delicious shrimp and grits I've ever had.
1: Mm.
0: Oh,
1: like interesting.
0: Heaven. And they gave us all a card with a recipe on, so I should make them. But, oof.
1: So I'm looking here. I had an interview with a gentleman, and let's see, his name, Bryce. Am I able to find it? Bryce. I don't know if I'm going to be able to find it. He and another gentleman have a podcast about UFOs.
0: Mm-hmm.
1: And it was pretty fascinating. He talked, too, about some of the presidents who have indicated they've seen things.
0: Mm. Oh, yes. I've told you before about my friend who worked for the government through the military. And said he saw a lot of stuff.
1: Mm.
0: Can't talk about it.
1: They have to kill you.
0: Mm-hmm.
1: Well, I did find it. I labeled it. I saved the interview. I just saved it as UFOs. So again, today, the reason why we're talking about this, today is World UFO Day. Here's the interview with Bryce Zabel and Brent Friedman I did last month on June 15th.
0: Mm-hmm.

0: Well, I had to find a song to tie into this. That CCR song called It Came Out of the Sky. And we're talking UFOs. We have Bryce Zabel and Brent Friedman, hosts of the UFO podcast, Sound, Light, and Frequency. Hi, guys. How are you?
1: We're very good. It's been a very interesting and busy weekend because our podcast is really about the intersection of UFOs and Hollywood and government and private secrecy. And boy, there hasn't been a weekend where people are thinking about that more than this one recently, because not only is Spielberg's Disclosure Day movie out in the theaters, but the government has just released its third group of documents and photos and videos as their own disclosure efforts. So, yeah, it's a lively time to be alive.
0: Wow, yeah. And so I'm fascinated with this topic. And, of course, first of all, Bryce, you're a co-host of Need to Know, the popular, critically acclaimed podcast. I know you've got a feature film, a true World War II story, based on the New York Times bestseller, The Last Battle. And Brent, boy, you're accomplished too. Over 35 years of experience in entertainment, not only Star Trek, Enterprise, The Twilight Zone, Star Wars, Rebels. I mean, who, you two teaming up, who better to talk about this topic?
1: Well, it's true. We are what you would call Hollywood insiders. And as Bryce mentioned, you know, this is part of what our whole focus is the intersection of Hollywood and UFOs and the government secrecy that might be part of that equation. You know, this goes back to an experience that we had while we were producing the show called Dark Skies that we created in the 90s for NBC at our premiere party. As the show was airing for the first time, there was a party crasher, a guy who said he was from the Office of Naval Intelligence, that he had seen our show, which hadn't even aired yet, as I mentioned, and that we got a lot right, and that he wanted to talk to us about a deal for access and influence where they would give us information that we could put into our show as part of a slow drip disclosure program that his agency was interested in conducting.
0: So were you flattered or were you kind of taken aback when you have G-Man coming to you? I mean, a little scary, too, because maybe you didn't want to say no to the wrong people. Was it a little intimidating?
1: It was very intimidating because it was so unexpected. And there was some proof that he was not just your average party crasher in that he said he had already seen our show. And, of course, as Brent mentioned, it hadn't yet aired. So we asked him questions about it, and it was very clear he had seen our show. So the whole thing is disturbing to know that you're being watched for whatever reason. And our job was to really just make 20 hours of a television series at that time. And it was hard to imagine that we would get on the radar of government intelligence agencies. But over the years, we have absolutely come to believe that this was an authentic outreach, but also, to borrow a phrase, that we were not alone, that we were not the only people that have been approached over the years. One of the things our Sound, Light, and Frequency podcast has been able to do is by telling our story in full detail, it's allowed some people who are listening to say maybe they should come forward, and we've started to see that happening already. So this is real. Not only are UFOs real, but the cover-up is real and has been real, and the slow drip disclosure aspect to coming to grips with this reality is seems to be fully engaged at this point.
0: Yeah, that's just part of that interview that I did, again, Patty, with Bryce Zabel and Brent Friedman, host of the UFO podcast. You can check out my full interview by just going to the Voice of Alexandria. I've got a lot of those interviews I've done over the years. I mean, so many. Don McLean just comes to mind. B.J. Thomas. I mean, politicians, TV people from MSNBC to Fox News. I mean, I cover it all. So, again, you can go to voiceofalexandria.com for all the details on those interviews that I've done over the years, authors, musicians, actors, and movers and shakers.
2: Those guys.
0: Including, yeah, Bryce Zabel and Brent Friedman, host of the UFO podcast, Sound, Light, and Frequency.
2: Say, you got an email up front this morning, and I sent it to you, and that's a book that I would be very interested in reading. So,
0: okay.
2: if you can...
0: A book
2: they're
0: review.
2: Offering it to you. I was going to say,
0: without
2: I'll take
0: opening.
2: It, but they're like, are you Mark? No.
0: Mm. Yeah, I mean... I'm sure they're going to want to do an interview to be able to send out the book and everything. So if you want to do it, go for it.
2: No, I think you'll be interested.
0: Okay.
2: Yeah. Okay. Huh. Anyway, oh, look. It's 16 after. We'll take a break and we'll be back.
0: Look up in the sky.
2: Yeah.
0: It's a bird, a plane.
2: Yeah.
0: No, it's a UFO.
2: We'll be right back.
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2: With the news, here's Mark.
0: Yes, thank you, Patty. It is 7:21 coming up in this newscast. Severe weather will be possible across the area later tonight with an enhanced risk for severe weather for parts of western Minnesota. And with the heat and humidity, the Minnesota DNR is reminding everyone to be safe on the water as you try to cool off. And the Summer Sounds by Brophy concert series is just around the corner. We'll have the lineup, a great lineup for this season. We'll have more on those stories. But first, one person has been injured following a crash yesterday.

0: traveling westbound along I-94 when the vehicles collided. The driver of that Buick, a 28-year-old male from Sauk Center, was injured in the crash and taken to the St. Cloud Hospital. No one else was injured in that crash. And the Wadena County Sheriff's Office says they've received multiple scam reports of individuals claiming to be representatives of the Wadena County Sheriff's Office, along with court staff. They say they will never call you to collect any fines. If you do receive a suspicious call, do not give out any personal information and call with any questions. Other agencies around the area have also reported similar scams. And an anti-ICE protesters are pleading not guilty to federal conspiracy charges. The Star Tribune is reporting that 14 defendants appeared in federal court yesterday, while a 15th remains jailed in another case. Prosecutors accused the group of conspiring to impede officers by tracking officers and setting up blockades near the Whipple Federal Building. Federal prosecutors say they are still processing the 20 terabytes of evidence, but it's mostly signal chats between defendants. And a Senate hearing at the state capitol provided an update on the Minnesota Department of Human Services paying out benefits and meeting a required deadline from the federal government. DHS was given 5 months to review more than 5,000 agencies on the high-risk fraud list. Temporary Commissioner John Connolly says,
1: "This was extraordinary. This was incredibly challenging for the providers. We understand that behind these provider or served by these provider organizations are people, the people of our programs that we have a responsibility to."
0: By the way, because the deadline wasn't met trying to catch the fraud, some good providers lost payments and people lost benefits as well. And Republican Lisa Daymuth is getting a major funding boost in Minnesota's governor race. Now, Daymuth's advantage is tied to millions in donations from conservative donor Richard Ulin. A Daymuth-aligned PAC has spent more than $1 million on ads and mailings supporting her campaign. The PAC received over $1 billion from Restoration of America PAC, which is largely funded by Ulin. Daymuth is running in the Republican primary against Kendall Qualls and Mike Lindell. And the heat is sending more Minnesotans to the water, and the DNR wants to make sure everyone gets home safely. Spokeswoman Lisa Dugan says,
2: "Make sure that you have somebody who's watching the people that are in your group and to kind of keep an eye out for someone who may be in trouble. They may not be able to call out for help if they're in a dangerous situation."
0: Dugan says drowning can happen quickly and silently.
2: "They may not be raising their hands above their heads and waving you down or calling for help."
0: By the way, in other news, before you light the fuse this Independence Day, 4th of July, the state fire marshal wants Minnesotans to remember that only non-explosive novelty fireworks are legal here in the state. Dan Cryer says,
3: "They are fireworks that stay on the ground. They might emit some sparks, but the simplest thing is if it shoots up in the air or it goes boom, that's illegal in Minnesota."
0: Cryer says fireworks send an average of 75 Minnesotans to the hospital each and every year, with nearly half of those injured under the age of 20. And you can celebrate America's 250th birthday tomorrow from 2 p.m. to 6 p.m. at the Alexandria Airport with On His Wings Mission Aviation. This is a free event for all who love America. A concert will feature the headliner, the Red Letter Band, along with Redeemed Arts Choir. There will be food trucks, lawn games, much more. Colin Hawkinson says there will be a good time for everyone.
4: You know, there's a lot going on nationally, internationally.

0: we're not too well known. Let's see if we can be more inclusive, start including more of the community. And let's put on an event that would invite the community out for a darn good time, especially being we looked at the rosters for the community calendar. There was hardly anybody putting on a 250th celebration.
1: Now, they do encourage you to bring your own lawn chairs, blankets, and beverages. Enjoy a day of fellowship, good cheer, and celebrating America's 250th birthday. For more details about On His Wings Mission Aviation, just go to the website onhiswingsflightacademy.com. And the city of Evansville will be celebrating America's 250th birthday with four big days of fun. There's an all-town rummage sale going on all 4 days starting today. They also today have the summer market on Main Street and trivia night tonight. Then on Friday, it's the Evansville Historical Foundation's open house tours and town trolley tours, beanbag tournament, family bingo, and great music. Sue England says...
2: But this year, we are offering you have an 11-year-old boy, and his grandparents grew up in Evansville, and he's from St. Michael, and he loves the Evansville history. Okay. He is constantly researching and family history, building history, whatever it is, and he is going to do a trolley ride, and he's picked some locations that he wants to focus on. He is going to dress up like Uncle Sam, and he is going to go around, and you can get on the trolley, and he'll take you on the tour. I believe it's about a 15-minute tour of certain locations in town, and it'll start at the Historical Foundation, and it'll end at the Historical Foundation.
1: Also on Saturday for the 4th of July, Independence Day, the Evansville Fire Department will have a pancake French toast feed, a 5K run. There's also a bake sale, music, and the Lions Grand Parade with Grand Marshals Daryl and Carol Johnson. For all the details on the fun, go to the website, evansvillemn.com/redwhiteandboom. And the Rotary Club Summer Sounds by Brophy Concert Series kicks off coming up next week on Tuesday with the Johnny Home Band with the opening band, the Lady Slippers. The concerts get underway at 5 p.m. Also on July 14th, it'll be Nasty Habit and Late Night Revival. Then on July 21st, hitting the stage will be Jennifer Lynn and the Groove Revival along with Sax Appeal. Finally, on July 21st, it'll be headliner Rumors and Dreams with opening act The Nobles. Rotarian David Hartman talks about all the people involved to put on these great concerts.
3: It's been really rewarding. We have over 100 Rotarians and volunteers that work at each of these four events.
1: He also thanks some of those sponsors for the season as well.
3: We also have 47 contributing in-kind sponsors. Without them, this couldn't happen. And Cliff and Ellen Larson, Vivi, Alamir, Diamond Buick, Douglas Machines are all presenting sponsors, major, major sponsors. Also, we have Agard, Alec Electric, Beverage Wholesalers, Billmark Insurance, Hilltop Lumber, and Prime West that are major, major sponsors. In-kind, KXRA, of course, Livewire. We have Alexandria Sanitation that contributes a lot to our porta potties. It is amazing how a Winning Edge, I mean, I'm forgetting a few, but there are a number of businesses that make this happen.
1: For all the details on all the fun, just go to the website summersoundsbybrophy.com. And the National Weather Service says we have an enhanced risk for severe weather across western Minnesota later on this evening. And then late tonight and overnight into early tomorrow, areas from Elbow Lake, Glenwood, Starbuck, Morris, Benson, and Wilmer have the best chances for those severe storms. Large hail, damaging winds, heavy rainfall, and a few tornadoes will be possible. Meanwhile, Alexandria is right on the line. Alexandria, Parker's Prairie, Sauk Center, Wadena all have a slight risk for severe weather later on this evening. Stay alert and stay with us for changing weather conditions. And the Minnesota Twins got five impressive innings from starting and winning pitcher Taj Bradley as the Twins beat the Houston Astros last night on the road 8-3. Bradley struck out 11 hitters over his five innings of work. Twins manager Derek Shelton says the offense was good in this win.
4: Josh Bell went into big boy land. I don't know if I've ever seen anybody go up there. I'm guessing Yordan has gone up there, but I mean, geez, hitting it to center, but hitting it over the batter's eye. Wow. And then Cody with the big three-run homer after that.
1: By the way, the Twins improved to 42-46 on the season. They will have the night off tonight. They'll open up a three-game series on the road at Yankee Stadium against the Yankees tomorrow night. And that's a look at your news. I'm Mark Anthony.
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7: This is Weatherology. I'm meteorologist Jennifer Wojcicki with your Alexandria Lakes area forecast. We'll see sunny skies here for today, a high in the upper 80s. Tonight, a slight chance for showers and storms late, increasing clouds, a low near 65. Friday, a chance for showers and storms, cloudy, high of 83 degrees. 4th of July, Saturday, another chance for showers and storms, cloudy, high of 81. Sunday, mostly sunny, high of 84 degrees. For KXRA, I'm meteorologist Jennifer Wojcicki. Currently, it's 70.
8: And we have calm, no wind to speak of this morning. Clear skies and 70 degrees. 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
16: This is M&N Sports. I'm Mike Graham. The Twins got five solid innings from starting and winning pitcher Taj Bradley, and they beat the Astros in Houston last night 8-3. Bradley struck out 11 Houston hitters to improve to 7-3. Manager Derek Shelton talks about his right-hander.
4: I think he's done a really good job navigating it. Give credit to him because he stayed in his delivery. Give credit to Vic with going back and kind of mixing and matching, especially the top of this lineup. I mean, you're talking about guys that are really good players, and he had the ability to execute pitches. But overall, I thought he was really good.
16: Josh Bell cracked a two-run homer in the first, and Cody Clemens hit a three-run blast in the second. That sent Minnesota on its way. Luke Kuechel added insurance with a solo homer in the eighth. The Twins are off tonight. They'll open a three-game holiday weekend series in New York tomorrow night against the Yankees. The AAA Saints lost at home to Buffalo last night 3-2. The Lynx got some good news yesterday. Star player Nafisa Collier practiced with the team for the first time this season. She's recovering from off-season ankle surgery.
17: It's been going well. Like, I'm progressing really well, but obviously it's hard to be out not to do with the team. Just trying to take advantage of it, you know, get healthy, bring my perspective, which is different from the sideline than when you're on the court. So trying to be like a player coach out there for them as best as I can, but it definitely feels better to be on the court.
16: Center Durka Juhas also practiced yesterday for the first time this year. First place Minnesota's at New York tomorrow night. Neither player expected back for that game. The Wild lost Mats Zuccarello to free agency yesterday. He moved on to the Kings, a move that general manager Bill Guerin says wasn't easy.
18: I mean, I love Zuki. He's a great guy and had a lot of fun with him over the years. He was one of those guys that wasn't afraid to jab the GM, so I'll definitely miss that. But we just kind of felt it was time just to go in a different direction, a little bit of a different look. Yeah, we wish him nothing but the best. He's a hell of a competitor, and we really loved having him.
16: The team did retain Zach Bogosian and Inc. backup goalie Calvin Pickard to a one-year deal. This is M&N Sports.
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8: Time for the Birthday Club. 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

0: That was Millie. That was 10 years ago. So cute. 762-8167 is the number to call for the birthday club. Mark is standing by.
1: Mm-hmm. I am right here.
0: He's right
1: there. Sitting by.
0: Right there.
1: Oh, here comes a call. And we'll grab that. Hi there. Welcome.
2: Hi, this is Sue Odell. I'm just calling to wish my husband, Greg Odell, a happy birthday today.
1: Wow.
0: Happy birthday, Dig.
1: Yeah. So where did you two meet, if you don't mind me asking, Sue? Was it in church?
2: Lynchburg, Virginia. He was going to Liberty University, and I went out to visit my brother, who was his roommate.
1: Wow.
2: And that's how we met. And
1: Liberty University.
2: A year later, we were married.
1: Yeah, wow. Great school. I looked into going there, and at one time, my sister graduated. She did online and earned a degree there as well. But yeah,
2: that's awesome.
1: Yeah. Well, thanks, great. Sue. Yeah. Tell Digger hi and happy birthday.
2: I sure will.
1: Thanks. All right. Thanks. Yeah. 762-8167. 762-8167.
0: And I have Digger on my list, of course, but I also want to say happy birthday to Frank Rosh today, and also Margaret Swanstrom, Galen Kalavig. Happy 38th anniversary to David and Anita Sunderman.
1: Hmm.
0: And happy anniversary to my sweet, dear friends, Brian and Jan Bimers. Down in Texas somewhere.
1: That's right.
0: And happy birthday to Janet Getz. I hope you have a raucous day.
1: A raucous?
0: Yeah. Not ruckus.
1: Yes.
0: Raucous.
1: Yes. Very nice.
0: Ruckus.
1: Well, let's see here. Former Philippine First Lady Imelda Marcos is 97 today. Also, actor Robert Ido, 95. He was on Quincy and on Kung Fu, too. So I remember him. He was on Quincy as a kid. I'd watch that, and he was his partner. It was kind of a fun show. Interesting. Quincy. Did you watch Quincy?
0: Oh, a lot.
1: Yeah.
0: I love all those shows that they used to have with all those stars playing all those cops. Columbo.
1: Yes.
0: Everybody thought he was a blathering
1: idiot. Just one more
0: idiot.
1: Thing.
0: Yeah. Oh, yeah, and about that.
1: Yeah. Yeah, he seemed like, as you said, a bumbling idiot, but that was kind of his cover. Where,
0: yep, that was it.
1: Yeah. Also, Emmy Award-winning writer and producer Larry David, 79 today. His work included Seinfeld and Curb Your Enthusiasm. Let's grab this line. Hi there, welcome.
3: Hi. I'd like to give Greg Odell a happy birthday today.
1: Ah, nice. Thank you for the call, too.
0: Yep, thanks a lot.
3: Yeah.
1: Digger's getting love.
0: Yeah, of course.
1: Yeah.
0: Okay. Have you ever heard of the Hoop Fest
1: in
0: Spokane, Washington?
1: Hula hoop or what?
0: I think they should not have it anymore.
1: Okay.
0: They had multi-care tents. We're busy helping Hoop Fest participants last weekend in Spokane. They saw more than 1,000 people in those care tents.
1: Wow.
0: Most of them just needed tape. 20 people suffered ruptured Achilles tendons. 20 people.
1: Wow.
0: 19 people had serious knee injuries, 44 fractures, and over 100 strains and sprains. Total number of people treated was 84 people higher than last year. Spokane Hoop Fest is the largest 3-on-3 outdoor basketball tournament on earth.
1: Okay.
0: Yeah.
1: That makes sense with hoop.
0: All those injuries. Good griefishness.
1: I didn't know if it was hula hoops or what, but basketball.
0: Basketball.
1: Yeah, 3-on-3.
0: Huh.
1: Say, let's see here. Lindsay Lohan has hit 40. She's 40 today, actress.
0: Oh, she's so good.
1: She's had kind of a troubled.
0: She had a little detour, but yeah. I think she's back on it.
1: That's good.
0: Yeah.
1: Also, singer-songwriter Michelle Branch, 43 today. So a happy birthday to all those folks.
0: Huh.
1: I think we got everyone in.
0: Okay. Well, let's take a break and be back with trivia in just a moment.
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0: And we're going to play trivia. Today is Thursday. That means you're playing for a $10 gift certificate from the beautiful Minnewaska House on Highway 28 between Glenwood and Starbuck. And it is delicious food, great popovers, wonderful. It smells like the steakhouses I remember when I was a kid. It just had an amazing smell to them. And I think they've all gotten so, a lot of restaurants and stuff have gotten so tiled and so glassed and so that you don't, there's nothing to hold that smell anymore like the pine did or the carpet. But anyway, that's a show in itself. We are going to play trivia. Your prize will be a $10 gift certificate from the Minnewaska House. 762-8167 is the number to call, and you can win once every 30 days.
1: Our question today, Patty, Amelia Earhart, along with Fred Noonan, disappeared over the Pacific Ocean while trying to make the first round-the-world flight. What year was that? So again, that is today in history that Amelia Earhart and Fred Noonan disappeared over the Pacific Ocean while trying to make the first around-the-world flight. Let's go to our phone lines first in. Hi, do you have an answer?
9: 1937.
1: Wow, who is this?
9: Well, this is Rick and Mike Ott.
1: Well, well done. Did you even have to look that up? You just knew that one? That was fast.
9: I've got a very informed person next to me.
1: Okay. It's a team effort.
0: I love it.
1: Yeah, well done. Right. So, yeah, 1937. And you're a winner, and you can pick that up at the front desk any Monday through Friday. Thanks for playing. Thanks for listening.
9: Thank you.
1: Yeah, well done. So, again, we had Nancy Earhart.
0: Yes.
1: She was in her last name Bird, but the cousin of Amelia Earhart, we had her in studio. Here's a little bit about Nancy Earhart Bird, her background.
10: Recently, I managed a career center in Sioux Falls. We lived in Sioux Falls for about 20 years, and I'm a career counselor. My master's is in counseling, and so most of my career was doing that, but I did about 7 years teaching at college level, and I did some high school teaching way back in my career. So I've done a lot of teaching and training. That's my background. And so even though it's not an aviation, I don't fly at all, although I love to fly and I love to travel.
1: Yeah, that was fascinating. And for those who went to the library, again, Don Daly and others helped organize that, helped to promote it. And we certainly did here as well. But Don was able to help coordinate that interview with Nancy Earhart Burt. And she was in aviator gear from that period. And yeah, that was fun at the library to be able to meet her. And she's one of those people, you know, sometimes you meet people and it's like you've known them all your life. Mm-hmm. And it's just kind of an instant connection and comfort. And she was one of those.
0: Oh, and, yeah. I didn't know that. That's awesome.
1: Yeah. So we got to talk at the library too. I talked to her a couple of times leading up to the event and yeah.
0: So, you know, I have an egg poacher.
1: Okay.
0: It's a little pan that you put the water in. Then there's a platform, and it's got five holes, and it's got five cups. And you grease those, and you break the eggs in there, and you put the lid on, and it steams and poaches your eggs.
1: Okay.
0: It's a pain in the butt.
1: Oh, okay.
0: So anyway, I saw on Facebook where somebody just got a little pan of water boiling, a frying pan, actually, of water boiling. Put one of those little muffin papers that you line the muffin tin with to make muffins with.
1: Okay.
0: Dropped one of those in the water, broke their egg in it, put the lid on, and had a perfect poached egg.
1: Loved it, huh?
0: In just a couple minutes. Wow. I mean, when you're one person,
1: yeah,
0: you know, it's great. Yeah, it was really great.
1: You learn something,
0: Patty. Just thought I'd pass that along.
1: I thought you didn't want to learn anything else. You were full.
0: I'm fighting it. Yeah.
1: Well, good deal that you're open to. And you found something cool.
0: Yeah, it worked.
1: Yeah, we're going to enroll you back in college here soon.
0: See, like you two, you and Tracy could each take one little muffin thing and put it in the water and break your egg in it and put your lid on. And yeah.
1: Well, that's an idea.
0: Who'd have thunk it?
1: I know.
0: Like Rosemary used to say.
1: Yeah.
0: Who'd have thunk it? So, anyway.
1: Well, I'm glad you enjoyed that.
0: Yeah, let's do our news headlines. 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
1: At 7:54, these are some of those news headlines, Patty. One person has been injured following a crash yesterday near Sauk Center. And the National Weather Service says parts of western Minnesota, including from Elba Lake, Glenwood, Starbuck, Morris, Benson, and Wilmer, have the best chance and an enhanced risk for severe weather. Alexandria, Parker's Prairie, Sauk Center, Wadena all have a slight risk. And the Rotary Club Summer Sounds by Brophy Concert Series will kick off next Tuesday with the Johnny Home Band. We'll have more on those stories and many others coming your way next hour.
8: 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Gary himself will even teach you ballroom dancing. 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
1: From Town Hall, I'm Rich Thomason. Keep cool. That's the challenge across the east as a punishing heat wave bears down. Temperatures in the triple digits are in the forecast, along with sky-high humidity.
2: It could break a record. New York City could get to 98 today and 100 tomorrow. AccuWeather says if the thermometer hits 100 degrees in the Big Apple, it will be the first time in 14 years since the summer of 2012. And it's expected to be even hotter across the river in New Jersey, where it could hit 101 in Newark today and 101 on Friday. A heat dome covering about a third of the country, making for a very hot 4th of July weekend. Laura Winters reporting.
1: And the Midwest has also seen its share of oppressively dangerous heat. In Ukraine, the danger is posed by a storm of Russian drones and missiles.
3: At least 13 people have died, with scores more injured in Ukraine's capital after a large-scale Russian drone and missile attack. Rescue workers and equipment were deployed to handle the aftermath of the attack, while many residents took shelter at metro stations. Ihor Kimenko, Ukraine's interior minister, said 20 residential buildings were severely damaged or partially destroyed by the strikes. Russia has intensified its attacks on Kyiv in recent weeks. The attacks come as Ukrainian drone attacks on Russian military sites and energy facilities has caused fuel shortages and disrupted supply lines inside of Russia. I'm Karen Shemas.
1: America's employers hired just 57,000 people last month. That's less than half the hiring number in May. Hiring tumbled amid higher inflation as well as turmoil abroad. On Wall Street, ahead of this morning's opening bell, stock futures are higher and Dow futures are up 259 points, while the NASDAQ futures are ahead 151 points. More on these stories, townhall.com.
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1: It's whale-watching season in Brazil.
6: Rio de Janeiro's Guanabara Bay always boasts postcard scenery, but this time of year, at humpback whales. In the 40 years since commercial whaling was halted, their numbers have grown. Biologist Pedro Froisch of the Humpback Whales Project says from 2000 to 1988 to 35,000 last year. The group estimates that's close to the amount before commercial whaling began. And that's prompting a boom for whale watching excursions, especially now during their annual migration. It takes them through Brazilian waters between June and November. I'm Ben Thomas.
1: Canada is set to compete in the Eurovision Song Contest for the first time next year. The European Broadcasting Union and Canadian broadcaster CBC announcing that Canada will join the contest in Bulgaria May 2027. Townhall.com. One blue state wants to charge employers with workers on Medicaid.
7: New Jersey Governor Mikey Sherrill has signed a measure that will make employers pay a fee if they have at least 50 employees on Medicaid. Proponents say it's about fairness because employers benefit from having some lower-income workers with taxpayer-funded health coverage. Fees would start at $325 a year for each employee and top out at $725, depending on how many employees are on Medicaid. Other states such as California, are considering similar fees. The left-leaning Center on Budget and Policy Priorities says the fees could lead to companies employing fewer people from low-income households. I'm Donna Warder.
1: The Vatican taking a hard-line stance toward a traditionalist society that consecrated bishops without the Pope's consent. The Vatican declares group formally broke with the Catholic Church and it excommunicated the bishops. More on these stories at townhall.com.
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9: This is Weatherology. I'm meteorologist Jennifer Wojcicki with your Alexandria Lakes area forecast. We'll see sunny skies here for today, a high in the upper 80s. Tonight, a slight chance for showers and storms late, increasing clouds, a low near 65. Friday, a chance for showers and storms, cloudy, high of 83 degrees. 4th of July, Saturday, another chance for showers and storms, cloudy, high of 81. Sunday, mostly sunny, high of 84 degrees. For KXRA, I'm meteorologist Jennifer Wojcicki. Currently, it's 72.
0: It is exactly 72 here at our KXRA station, and we have clear skies, calm wind, relative humidity 87%, sun going down at 9:15. And we might get some rain, and we might not. They're playing it safe. 6 minutes after 8, this is KXRA. I'm Patty Wicken. Another fun hour coming up, and then on Open Line this morning, we're going to be talking to our friends at Alamere Health, and the second half of the program, all the cuties are going to be here from the Andrea Theater. Open line, 905, Monday through Friday, here on KXRA.
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0: 8 minutes after 8, Mark Anthony joins us with the latest.
12: Yes, thank you, Patty. Happy Thursday, everyone. Coming up in this newscast, severe weather will be possible across the area later tonight with an enhanced risk for severe weather for parts of western Minnesota. And with the heat and humidity, the Minnesota DNR is reminding everyone to be safe on the water as you try to cool off. And the Summer Sounds by Brophy concert series is just around the corner. We'll have the lineup, a great lineup for this season. We'll have more on those stories. But first, one person has been injured following a crash yesterday near Sauk Center. According to the State Patrol, a Buick Century, a Chevy Silverado, along with a Ford pickup truck, were all traveling westbound along I-94 when the vehicles collided. The driver of that Buick, a 28-year-old male from Sauk Center, was injured in the crash and taken to the St. Cloud Hospital. No one else was injured in that crash. And the Wadena County Sheriff's Office says they've received multiple scam reports of individuals claiming to be representatives of the Wadena County Sheriff's Office, along with court staff. They say they will never call you to collect any fines. If you do receive a suspicious call, do not give on any personal information and call with any questions. Other agencies around the area have also reported similar scams. And a Senate hearing at the state capitol provided an update on the Minnesota Department of Human Services paying out benefits and meeting a required deadline from the federal government. DHS was given 5 months to review more than 5,000 agencies on the high-risk fraud list. Temporary Commissioner John Connolly says,
13: "This was extraordinary. This was incredibly challenging for the providers. We understand that behind these provider or served by these provider organizations are people, the people of our programs that we have a responsibility to."
12: By the way, because the deadline wasn't met trying to catch the fraud, some good providers lost payments and people lost benefits as well. And the heat is sending more Minnesotans to the water, and the DNR wants to make sure everyone gets home safely. Spokeswoman Lisa Dugan says,
14: "Make sure that you have somebody who's watching the people that are in your group and to kind of keep an eye out for someone who may be in trouble. They may not be able to call out for help if they're in a dangerous situation."
12: Dugan says drowning can happen quickly and silently.
14: "They may not be raising their hands above their heads and waving you down or calling for help."
12: By the way, in other news, before you light the fuse this Independence Day, 4th of July, the state fire marshal wants Minnesotans to remember that only non-explosive novelty fireworks are legal here in the state. Dan Cryer says,
15: "They are fireworks that stay on the ground. They might emit some sparks, but the simplest thing is if it shoots up in the air or it goes boom, that's illegal in Minnesota."
12: Cryer says fireworks send an average of 75 Minnesotans to the hospital each and every year, with nearly half of those injured under the age of 20. And you can celebrate America's 250th birthday tomorrow from 2 p.m. to 6 p.m. at the Alexandria Airport with Honest Wings Mission Aviation. This is a free event for all who love America. A concert will feature the headliner, the Red Letter Band, along with Redeemed Arts Choir. There will be food trucks, lawn games, much more. Colin Hawkinson says there will be a good time for everyone.
16: "You know, there's a lot going on nationally, internationally. We're not too well known. Let's see if we can be more inclusive, start including more of the community. And let's put on an event that would invite the community out for a darn good time, especially being we looked at the rosters for the community calendar. There was hardly anybody putting on a 250th celebration."
12: Now, they do encourage you to bring your own lawn chairs, blankets, and beverages. Enjoy a day of fellowship, good cheer, and celebrating America's 250th birthday. For more details about Honest Wings Mission Aviation, just go to the website, honestwingsflightacademy.com. And the city of Evansville will be celebrating America's 250th birthday with 4 big days of fun. There's an all-town rummage sale going on all 4 days starting today. They also today have the summer market on Main Street and trivia night tonight. Then on Friday, it's the Evansville Historical Foundation's open house tours and town trolley tours, beanbag tournament, family bingo, and great music. Sue England says,
17: "But this year we are offering an 11-year-old boy, and his grandparents grew up in Evansville, and he's from St. Michael, and he loves the Evansville history. Okay. He is constantly researching and family history, building history, whatever it is. And he is going to do a trolley ride, and he's picked some locations that he wants to focus on. He is going to dress up like Uncle Sam, and he is going to go around, and you can get on the trolley, and he'll take you on the tour. I believe it's about a 15-minute tour of certain locations in town, and it'll start at the Historical Foundation. It'll end at the Historical Foundation."
12: Also on Saturday for the 4th of July, Independence Day, the Evansville Fire Department will have a pancake French toast feed, a 5K run. There's also a bake sale, music, and the Lions Grand Parade with Grand Marshals Daryl and Carol Johnson. For all the details on the fun, go to the website, evansvillemn.com/redwhiteandboom. And the Rotary Club Summer Sounds by Brophy Concert Series kicks off next week on Tuesday with a Johnny Home Band with the opening band, the Lady Slippers. The concerts get underway at 5 p.m. Also on July 14th, it'll be Nasty Habit and Late Night Revival. Then on July 21st, hitting the stage will be Jennifer Lynn and the Groove Revival, along with Sax Appeal. Finally, on July 28th, it will be headliner Rumors and Dreams with opening act The Nobles. Rotarian David Hartman talks about all the people involved to put on these great concerts.
18: It's been really rewarding. We have over 100 Rotarians and volunteers that work at each of these four events.
12: He also thanks some of those sponsors for the season as well.
18: We also have 47 contributing in-kind sponsors. Without them, this couldn't happen. And Clifton Ellen Larson, Vivi, Alamir, Diamond Buick, Douglas Machines are all presenting sponsors, major, major sponsors. Also, we have Agard, Alec Electric, Beverage Wholesalers, Bill Market Insurance, Hilltop Lumber, and Prime West that are major, major sponsors. In-kind, KXRA, of course, Livewire. We have Alexandria Sanitation that contributes a lot to our porta potties. It is amazing how a winning edge, I mean, I'm forgetting a few, but there are a number of businesses that make this happen.
12: For all the details on all the fun, just go to the website summersoundsbybrophy.com. And the National Weather Service says we have an enhanced risk for severe weather across western Minnesota later on this evening, and then late tonight and overnight and early tomorrow. Areas from Elbow Lake, Glenwood, Starbuck, Morris, Benson, and Wilmer have the best chances for those severe storms. Large hail, damaging winds, heavy rainfall, and a few tornadoes will be possible. Meanwhile, Alexandria is right on the line. Alexandria, Parker's Prairie, Sauk Center, Wadena all have a slight risk for severe weather later on this evening. Stay alert and stay with us for changing weather conditions. And that's a look at your news. I'm Mark Anthony.
0: Thank you, Mark Anthony. And we welcome to the morning show and the boy-girl chat, Dave McClurg.
19: Hey, good morning, Patty.
0: Yeah, good morning. So, did you see those kids climb that Eiffel Tower or the
19: Empire State Building? I did see a couple of images when they got to the top of the...
0: They were at the pinnacle, the peak. They went back down to another level to become engaged. But And so that's the first picture I saw.
19: Okay.
0: Was them down about 2 feet from the very peak. Their heads were about 2 feet from the peak, and he was proposing to her. And I thought, oh my gosh, that's just terrible. You know, I mean, it's scary. And then on the 5 o'clock news, it showed them up there at that peak. How did they even know what that peak was made out of? Or, I mean, they must have done lots of research, because that is a scary climb right there.
19: Yeah.
0: And they are in so much trouble.
19: Right.
0: You know, because like one guy said last night, you know, there's things on the Empire State Building. There's cellular connections. There's antennas and wires and everything used to broadcast television and radio and cell service and everything that's up there. I mean, how would you like to be responsible for throwing out the whole East Coast from cell service or something?
19: Right, yeah.
0: But I was just, I could not believe it. I watched it a couple of times on a couple different newscasts, and I thought, so nobody saw them till they got all the way to the pinnacle?
19: Yeah, that's what I'm wondering is, as you're climbing up the base of that tower, I mean, wouldn't somebody pay attention besides, you know, like helicopter?
0: People narc on their best friends. Why wouldn't they run in and go, hey, somebody's climbing the tower? I mean.
19: Yeah.
0: Wow.
19: Yeah, that's nothing short of amazing that nobody lost their lives in that.
0: I think if you go to Google and search couple climbs Eiffel,
19: Empire State Building.
0: Yeah. I think you'll get to see it, and it is absolutely frightening.
19: Yeah.
0: I know that Jackson and Tammy wanted to climb the
19: but they decided to climb a mountain in Colorado instead.
0: But they went, yeah, they went the other direction, Colorado.
19: Yeah. So,
0: oh my gosh,
19: that's too much courage for me to share.
0: Oh, you gotta look. You gotta Google it. It's just crazy. They went all the way up to the point. Oh my gosh, that's just crazy sauce.
19: Yeah, maybe they wanted to explore what King Kong did back in his day.
0: No, that's right. He did, didn't he?
19: Yeah, I think so. I believe he was.
0: Well, they're not the first.
19: Yeah.
0: Oh, no. And then, of course, we have the wedding coming up on Saturday.
19: Yeah.
0: And Taylor Swift and Travis Kelce, America's royalty, are getting married at Madison Square Garden on Saturday. Now, a lot of people have said, what an ego, to get married at Madison Square Garden. And why are people so concerned about what those two millionaires, and she is a billionaire, what they do? Well, then one lady said, well, the city shouldn't have to pay for security. She's paying the city for security. They're providing it, but she's paying for that.
19: Yeah. She's probably paying for the rental of the building for 2 days because they're actually, well, maybe they even Thursday's included as part of that rental because I believe
0: there's a groom's dinner or something tomorrow.
19: Yeah, they're already, getting everything set up because I believe is the guest list somewhere around 1,000 or
0: something? Yeah, 1,100 people I heard.
19: Okay.
0: So now this morning, a lot of people on social media were saying, oh, they're already married. This is just a big joke. Then other people said, no, they're not married, but they're not going to get married there. They're going to get married on the 250th anniversary of this country, but they're going to get married somewhere else while everybody else is in New York.
19: Okay.
0: Okay. I don't believe that either.
19: Yeah.
0: So, but then this one lady came on and said, you guys, there's a beautiful cathedral in Madison Square Garden. It's beautiful. She said, I can't imagine they're going to get married in, like, where Billy Joel sings.
19: Yeah.
0: She said there's this beautiful cathedral, and apparently it had fallen into disrepair. Then it had been repaired again, and there's events that have been happening there. And she said that will definitely, she said, I don't know if it would be like the reception or what,
19: yeah.
0: But don't forget that there are other avenues to explore in Madison Square Garden other than the entertainment venue.
19: Yeah.
0: So it'll just be, Monday will just be interesting.
19: Yeah. And, look at it. It's now the home of the world champion New York Knicks of the NBA. And, of course, Travis Kelce has been able to hoist the Lombardi Trophy 3 times. So he could be considered a world champion. And although

0: is brave and she is awesome. She stands by her convictions, and when she says something, she means it. And you might see her in a t-shirt with somebody's name on it. She will not back down from anything. You know, she just is a strong girl from a strong family.
1: Yeah.
0: And so beautiful. Just beautiful. And he's just so cute.
1: Well, and you know, and he's still active as an NFL player, but his brother Jason used to be a player with the Philadelphia Eagles. Now he's retired. Issues. Yeah, and he's been away from the game for a couple of years, but he now you'll see him on TV quite a bit. So
0: he was the better player.
1: I think I think they're both unique in their own way.
0: I think he was the better player, but he. He has some health issues, I've just heard recently. And he's just such a great guy. He looks like this little guy on the on the garbage truck or something. I mean, he just looks like not that there's a stereotype of people who, because the guys that drive my garbage truck are fine.
1: Yeah.
0: But anyway, he's just so wonderful. And I remember when they said, how would you like to be, because he was up in line for People Magazine's Sexiest Man Alive.
1: Oh, really?
0: And he said, what was in this interview? And they said, yeah, you're up for this Sexiest Man Alive. And he goes, I'm not even the sexiest man in my house, my family.
1: Okay, wow.
0: Because his brother is.
1: Yeah,
0: you know?
1: A little modest.
0: I loved that. I thought that was so funny. I'm not even the sexiest man in my family.
1: Yeah.
0: Oh, that was really cute. He's just that kind of guy. And his wife, Kylie, she is, isn't that her name?
1: Might be. I don't know about.
0: Now they have four children. He's a girl dad.
1: Oh.
0: They're all girls.
1: Yeah.
0: But she is beautiful too.
1: Okay.
0: And then somebody had wanted her to meet him. She didn't know who he was. And this girl said, come with us. I'm going to meet my boyfriend. He's bringing his friend. He's a football player. And she's like, okay. This is before they got married. So anyway, she goes to this thing and here's this, nice looking guy. And he goes, hi. And he puts his head down and passes out.
1: Oh.
0: On the bar.
1: Oh. Tough first impression there.
0: Yeah, what do they care?
1: Yeah.
0: But anyway, I heard her tell that story on there. There's a really good documentary on that family. And it's just so funny. So good. And then another story I love is when Travis is telling about his brother, and that Jason was such a phenomenal athlete from the time he was little Fred Flintstone,
1: Yeah.
0: And so His dad said to him, why didn't you run that out? Why don't you get a home run? He's playing baseball. And he said, well, they always have the base coaches.
1: Yeah.
0: And they stop them, Have you ever watched?
1: Yeah.
0: Okay. All right. You're good. Stop here. Okay. Get some action. Get some, And his dad said, no. You hit that ball and you're 8 years old and you hit that ball all the way out to the fence, you run. You put your head down and run, and you don't listen to anybody. Well, it was just home run after home run after home run, because when they told him to stop, he just kept going.
1: Oh, geez.
0: I love that story.
1: Yeah. Okay.
0: He said, my dad taught us that, just keep going.
1: Yeah.
0: I always, when I watch the Vikings, I watch them, and they look over their shoulder. I'm like, don't look. Just keep running.
1: Yeah. Yeah, you've got the speed.
0: Yeah, go.
1: Let them try to chase you down.
0: Be surprised.
1: Yeah. Yeah, well, with Justin Jefferson as part of their team, I mean, I don't know if his speed is quite on the level of Randy Moss and Randy Moss's prime, but he's not that far off the pace. JJ can outrun almost any defensive back in the NFL.
0: And that was the right thing for you to say, because, I'm a huge fan.
1: Yeah.
0: It's the only bobblehead I've ever bought.
1: A Justin Jefferson one? Or?
0: Mm-hmm.
1: Wow.
0: Yeah. And I'm a giver. I give a lot of stuff away. And a lady was at my house with a bunch of people one day, and she said, oh, is that Justin Jefferson? It's a bobblehead sitting in my living room. And I said, yes, it is. Oh, boy, would I love

0: to have that for my grandson. I'm like, I'm sure you would.
1: Oh, yeah. you did not offer the...
0: No, I didn't. Okay. I didn't get it free at the game. Remember how you used to get those free at the
1: right.
0: game?
1: Right, yeah.
0: I ordered it. I paid for
1: okay.
0: it.
1: Okay.
0: I reserved it before it was even made.
1: Oh, wow.
0: So, yeah.
1: You probably got an early edition or one of the... if they numbered those bobbleheads, your number would probably be really,
0: right
1: really
0: there,
1: low.
0: Yeah. I don't know. I've never looked at that, but...
1: Yeah.
0: I kept the box because they always say everything is worth more in the box. So
1: yeah,
0: I'm not gonna ever sell it, but one of the twins might when I go to room temperature. You never know.
1: Yeah. Okay. So that's not declared in your final wishes at this point.
0: No, I don't care what they do.
1: Yeah.
0: Yeah, I don't care. I don't care if they want it now; they can take it. Except that.
1: Okay. All right. Yeah.
0: Oh, yeah, it's just stuff. Can't take it with you.
1: Yeah.
0: And if you have millions and millions and millions and millions of dollars, why aren't you helping people? Why aren't you doing something with that? You can't.
1: Yeah.
0: I mean, how much do you need? I look at, like, Elon Musk. Do you think all those things going on Facebook where you can go in and play those games and get money, do you think that's true? If it is true, do you think he's behind it? Do you think he's sharing the wealth?
1: Yeah, I don't know. Because
0: he makes some... commercials for them for those games.
1: Yeah, I guess that's a part of Facebook that I've ignored. So
0: okay.
1: I don't play games when I'm on
0: but
1: Facebook.
0: But he's talking about this solitaire game and stuff like that.
1: Oh,
0: and I don't know how to play solitaire.
1: Oh, really?
0: No,
1: that's one of few card games. I have not played solitaire in quite a while.
0: Yeah, I played eights. That's a game you play by yourself. It was
1: right.
0: my favorite game. I'm not a card player ever. I don't want to play cards. But I played eights, you know, where you just put down eight cards and then you cover them.
1: Yeah.
0: Anyway, maybe nobody else in the world played that except my family. And I play pyramid.
1: Oh.
0: You know, where you try to get 13 out
1: yeah.
0: of the pyramid. And so, but I never played like regular solitaire. So I opened up one of those games the other day because I thought, I could use $27,000 today, because the girl said, I played the game. I made $27,000. I went right and quit my job. Now I just play it every day.
1: Oh, really?
0: Yeah, that's dangerous for people. People
1: yeah.
0: shouldn't be seeing that.
1: Yeah, I mean, where...
0: Because I went on there and I looked at it and I went, oh, I don't really know how to play solitaire. So
1: are you playing against other people to try to get that money or...
0: I don't know. You play and you get points.
1: All right.
0: I don't know if it's for speed or whatever. And then all of a sudden this money comes and you can have it put into your, like your PayPal, or you can have it put into your checking account. Well, I'm not going to give anybody my account numbers.
1: Yeah.
0: But, oh, I'm not going to do it. But
1: yeah.
0: then we're going to find out that people made millions of dollars and it was him.
1: Okay.
0: No, I don't. But anyway.
1: Yeah.
0: Thinking of switching to his Wi-Fi.
1: Oh,
0: my friends
1: is that the Starlink?
0: The Starlink
1: or, yeah.
0: Wi-Fi.
1: Okay.
0: I wonder how that is.
1: Yeah, I don't know. I've not tried that
0: out. Cheap.
1: Really?
0: That's what I heard.
1: Okay.
0: But is it dependable?
1: That's probably...
0: That's what's most important to me.
1: Yeah, good. That's a good homework assignment, you
0: yeah.
1: know. See what consumers are saying, because mm-hmm. I'm sure a lot of people have signed up with it now. So,
0: right. But now that locally that Gardenville has branched out.
1: Yeah.
0: I think, does REA still offer Wi-Fi, or is it they just keep the ones?
1: Yeah, I'm not certain. You know, I know Garfield has a very nice presence.
0: I have my address is pwicken@charter.net.
1: Ah.
0: But it used to be REA, and it just, I don't know what happened there, but
1: yeah,
0: that's a show. We should have a show about
1: right.
0: this.
1: Yeah.
0: So what are you going to do the 4th? Going to Dad's?
1: Well, I'll go see some friends this
0: okay.
1: weekend. Not down in the cities, but elsewhere. And then kind of keeping, you know, keeping the schedule, you know, a little flexible. I mean, I might exercise some spontaneity for part of the weekend.
0: I got ya.
1: So
0: yeah, that's very good.
1: So I my 3-day weekend is actually Saturday, Sunday, Monday. I know for some of our teammates here, the 3-day weekend is Friday, Saturday, Sunday. So
0: and we, for some of us teammates, it's Saturday and Sunday.
1: Yeah, yeah. So yeah, you're just doing the short holiday weekend, yeah. You know, which is aligned to many other holiday yeah. weekends yeah. or non-holiday weekends. So yeah,
0: I can't. If I had a dollar for every time somebody said to me, "Well, you have to work on, yeah. you know, on like Christmas Day."
1: Right. Well,
0: you have yeah. to work on Easter Sunday.
1: Think about our law enforcement officials yeah. And absolutely. Medical care facilities.
0: It's
1: you know,
0: the
1: people,
0: job we took,
1: yeah,
0: Dave.
1: Yeah, yeah.
0: You know, it's the job we took. We knew that.
1: Right.
0: So, yeah.
1: I wonder if there's ever been a radio station that says, "Well, we're not going to operate today because it's Christmas. So our signal's going to be dead for 24 hours.
0: That's against the law, isn't it?
1: Or you'll just play straight music for yeah. 24 hours, you know, like a medley of holiday right. instrumentals or something.
0: You wouldn't be able to go back on if you went dark for 24 hours. You'd yeah. have to go through the whole, I think it's against the law.
1: Yeah.
0: You'd have to be relicensed.
1: Oh.
0: I don't know. Okay. Yeah. I'm curious. We should find out about that. That's another yeah. show. And making a list.
1: Yeah. And then you'll check it twice.
0: Yeah.
1: So have you ever played Christmas music in the month of July? You know, some like to have Christmas yeah, in June Christmas or Christmas in July
0: yes,
1: celebrations.
0: I've heard that, but no, I have not.
1: Okay.
0: Yeah.
1: Yeah.
0: If it snows, I will.
1: Yeah. Let it snow might not be the most appropriate thing here, but, you know, down in Australia, they're having some of their cooler weather of the year right now because it's their winter. You know, the sun's further away from Australia, you know, now it's coming back their way as we start to lose daylight. So
0: that's creepy. It's
1: yeah.
0: Creepy
1: I mean, it just
0: all that stuff works.
1: Traditional like Christmas, sun, you know, in shorts and everything like that.
0: The sun and the moon and gravity. And I mean, it's weird.
1: Yeah.
0: It's creepy.
1: Yeah.
0: We need to find out more about that. The show. We've got to get some aliens in UFOs to tell us what's going on.
1: Now, would that be another show subject?
0: Maybe if that could be. We talked about it this morning, about the UFOs.
1: Okay.
0: Yeah. So we'll see.
1: Yeah.
0: Huh. Okay, well, listen, I'll talk to you tomorrow.
1: Yep.
0: Okay.
1: Look forward to it.
0: Look forward to it. Me too.
1: Thanks,
0: Dave
1: Patty.
0: Dave McClurg and Spin the Boy and Girl Chat.
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12: This is MNN Sports. I'm Mike Graham. The Twins got a two-run homer in the first inning from Josh Bell and a three-run shot from Cody Clemens in the second inning. They went on to beat Houston last night 8-3 in Texas. Manager Derek Shelton.
13: Josh Bell went into big boy land. I don't know if I've ever seen anybody go up there. I'm guessing Yordan has gone up there, but I mean, geez, hitting it to center, but hitting it over the batter's eye, wow. And then Cody with the big three-run homer after that to kind of separate a little bit, which gave us, you know, room. I think it gave Taj a little bit of room to breathe because of the fact that he had to grind a little bit. But overall, was really proud. And then Kieschel adding on late, you know, just a really good performance for us offensively.
12: The Twins got five solid innings from starting and winning pitcher Taj Bradley. He struck out 11 and is now 7-3. The Twins are off tonight. They go to New York to take on the Yankees starting tomorrow. The AAA Saints lost at home last night to Buffalo 3-2. The Lynx got good news. Star player Nafisa Collier practiced with the team for the first time this season yesterday. She's recovering from off-season ankle surgery and says it's been fun watching star rookie Olivia Miles.
14: She's really impressive. Just she has a lot of things you can't teach in the way that she can see the court, her passing ability, and then I think she's also fun to watch. It's really entertaining, like the swagger she has about her. So I'm really excited to get on the court and play with her.
12: Center Dorca Juhas also practiced for the first time this year yesterday. First place Minnesota's at New York tomorrow. The Wild lost Matt Zuccarello to free agency yesterday. Here's general manager Bill Guerin.
15: I don't blame Zucchi. Honestly, I took way too much time after the season to reach out to him and communicate with him. 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When we did connect a couple weeks ago, we had a great conversation. He's a big boy. He understands that this is a business. I spoke to him today and wished him luck.
12: The team retained Zach Bogosian and inked backup goalie Calvin Pickard to a one-year deal. This is MNN Sports.
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0: And we'll check some news. The Mega Millions jackpot has jumped to $542 million. It rolled over again. Here's Mark Mayfield.
1: There was no grand prize winner on Tuesday night, so the next drawing on Friday will be worth at least $542 million. The cash option on that works out to be $242 million. I'm Mark Mayfield.
0: Wow. And Stevie Nicks and Tim McGraw are scheduled to perform at Taylor Swift's wedding on Saturday.

0: Yes. Stevie Nicks, Tim McGraw are set to perform at Taylor Swift and Travis Kelce's wedding. That's according to Page Six. Swift previously wore a shirt reading Stevie Nicks to Game 4 of the NBA Finals at MSG and has a previously renamed song named after Tim McGraw. Earlier this week, City Hall confirmed there's a permit for a Friday bash for more than 1,000 people, as well as a permit for a more intimate event for 100 people coming up today. It's going to be interesting on Saturday or Sunday to find out what really happened. And we'll look at some more newsy news here. Fourth of July travel is now in full swing, with today expected to be the busiest day of the holiday week for air travel. NBC's Maggie Vespa reports that, according to AAA, a record 72.2 million Americans will venture at least 50 miles from home during the nine-day period that ends Sunday.
1: The electric combo of patriotic excitement and World Cup fever has TSA bracing for some 18.7 million passengers during this holiday stretch. Among the most popular destinations, New York City and Seattle.
0: AAA says about 85% of travelers will be hitting the road, with today the most popular day for picking up a rental car. Rental giant Hertz says demand is greatest in Orlando, Denver, Boston, Los Angeles, and New York. While Independence Day travel is at a record level, the increase over last year is just 0.5% as inflation takes its toll. Vespa reports an estimated 18.7 million passengers will pass through the nation's airports during the holiday period.
1: Chicago O'Hare anticipating their biggest July 4th crowds ever. In D.C., America 250 celebrations will require flights in and out of DCA to be suspended for a few hours tomorrow and on the 4th of July, too. By land, by air, and by sea, July 4th's record travel rush is hitting its peak, with today set to be the busiest day at airports nationwide. TSA estimating some 3 million Americans will be flying.
2: I know sometimes the lines can be bigger, so hoping for the best.
0: She's a hoping for the best. I love that. The June jobs report shows the economy added far fewer jobs than anticipated last month. Most analysts were expecting to see that around 115,000 jobs had been added versus the 172,000 reported in May. Instead, today's report from the Labor Department shows an increase of just 57,000. Federal judge is blocking the U.S. Postal Service from carrying out President Trump's order to restrict mail-in ballots. Earlier this year, Trump signed an executive order restricting mail-in ballots ahead of the midterm elections. On Wednesday, a federal judge in Washington, D.C. ruled that the order could not be carried out by the Postal Service in any state. And New York City authorities are preparing for the Swift-Kelce wedding at Madison Square Garden. The NYPD says it expects 100 guests to attend tonight's rehearsal dinner at the Garden, and up to 1,000 guests are expected at Friday's wedding. Tomorrow is Friday. I think the wedding, I thought, was on the 4th of July, which is Saturday. But we'll see. Including celebrity friends of the billionaire pop star and the millionaire football player. Wedding is set to start at 5:30 p.m. on Friday. Oh, it does say Friday again. The AAA is projecting that more than 72 million Americans will travel during the Independence Day holiday period this year, and holiday travel sets another record, but it is only 0.5% increase from last year as rising inflationary pressures take a toll. Wall Street is opening with stocks lower this morning. It comes as investors are reacting to today's June jobs report from the Labor Department, which showed an increase of just 57,000. Most analysts were expecting to see that around 115,000 jobs had been added at the opening bell. All three major averages were in the green. And those are news headlines. I'm Patty Wicken for KXRA.
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9: Few would have guessed this would be the anthem for the 2026 U.S. men's soccer team.

0: American fans have been belting out the 1971 hit in a spontaneous stadium sing-along after the past two U.S. World Cup victories. And now YouTube says the 55-year-old song entered its top 100 songs chart on Wednesday. Team USA says it was also playing Livin' on a Prayer and Sweet Caroline after its games, but Take Me Home Country Roads was a song that caught on. I'm Mark Mayfield.
1: Minions and Monsters could go bananas at the box office this weekend.
2: Okay, action!
3: The seventh installment of the Despicable Me franchise is projected to make $80 million over the five-day holiday period.
4: I know the scariest monsters. Don't be scared, though. They're such good guys. Just try not to look too delicious.
3: Also new this weekend is Young Washington, expected to bring in 15 to 20 million in its debut. Meanwhile, Toy Story 5 is expected to make between 35 and 45 million in its third weekend. Supergirl is projected to drop by 60% from its first weekend and is on track to lose more than $100 million in its theatrical run. I'm Scott Carr.
1: And Rush is postponing some concerts. Singer Geddy Lee has bronchitis. That's entertainment. I'm Daria Almaner.
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7: 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Daria Albinger has details.
1: Summer's just officially begun, but retailers are already looking ahead to fall, and you might get some big bargains on things that you will use between now and Labor Day at one of the many long holiday weekend sales. 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
8: 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The Care Bears have reached consumers in more than 190 countries, appearing in 26 languages, and have a growing slate of visual media.
7: And holiday travelers already getting out of town. The bulk of Independence Day road trippers leave Thursday. AAA's Marie Dodd says most will return home Sunday afternoon.
9: So if you can leave in the morning hours or avoid those busy days, that's great. Sunday, July 5th, is the other really busy day because many folks will be returning home that day. It will be busy between noon and 6 p.m.
7: She says use tools like TripCheck to look for potential delays or hazards, and always pack an emergency kit in case of a breakdown or extended traffic delay. Holiday drivers will be paying less to fill up their tank. The national average is down around 8 cents this week. I'm Monica Nelson with your consumer and business news.
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11: 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Minnesota News Network, I'm Tasha Radel. A Senate hearing at the Capitol provided an update on the Minnesota Department of Human Services paying out benefits and meeting a required deadline from the federal government. DHS was given only 5 months to review more than 5,000 agencies on the high-risk fraud list. Temporary Commissioner John Connolly.
12: This was extraordinary. This was incredibly challenging for the providers. We understand that behind these provider or served by these provider organizations are people, the people of our programs that we have a responsibility to.
11: Because the deadline wasn't met trying to catch fraud, some good providers lost payments and people lost benefits.
12: We tried very hard to do the best and most effective job that we could. That said, we want to acknowledge this has not been perfect. This has not been perfect. We are not perfect as a department.
11: Connolly says most states are given 2 years to carry out this process, but the federal government gave Minnesota 5 months. Minnesota Congresswoman Angie Craig is criticizing the Trump administration's decision not to renew the United States-Mexico-Canada agreement, known as USMCA. The ranking Democrat on the House Ag Committee says North America trade is vital to farmers and ag businesses, pointing to recent testimony from ag leaders. Craig argues the administration ignored those concerns and said Congress must play a central role in any future trade negotiations with Canada and Mexico because of the constitutional authority over trade policy. Before you light the fuse this 4th of July, the state fire marshal wants Minnesotans to remember that only non-explosive novelty fireworks are legal in the state. Dan Cryer.
13: They are fireworks that stay on the ground. They might emit some sparks, but the simplest thing is if it shoots up in the air or it goes boom, that's illegal in Minnesota.
11: This is MNN.
14: Being slow has its advantages. 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
11: In other headlines, General Mills says it's lowering prices on hundreds of products as consumers continue looking for ways to stretch their grocery budgets. Company leaders say most of the planned price cuts have already been rolled out, helping boost sales, volumes, and attract more shoppers. The Minnesota-based food maker says it now plans to focus on new products and innovation while continuing promotions to remain competitive in a challenging economy. With thousands of Minnesotans expected to hit the water this 4th of July weekend, the DNR reminds everyone that a fun day at the lake starts with putting safety first. Spokeswoman Lisa Dugan.
19: Each year we see an average of 10 Minnesotans drowned in non-boating accidents, along with a countless number of near drownings or close calls, which I think is a really important number to keep in mind, all of those close calls that can happen.
11: The DNR is ramping up patrols to keep boaters safe and catch those operating under the influence. This is MNN.
20: 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Currently 75 degrees and sunny, no wind, looking for 88 this afternoon. It's 9 o'clock. Here's the latest from Town Hall.
21: Breaking news this hour from Town Hall. I'm Rich Thomason. Just in time for Independence Day, dangerous heat wave really cranking up across a large swath of the east. Didn't cool down much overnight, and today dangerously high temperatures and humidity are in the forecast. Iran is warning that oil tankers moving through the Strait of Hormuz must use its approved routes or face a forceful response. Still, Vice President Vance remains optimistic about talks regarding the fate of the Straits.
0: Just ensuring that we continue to make the progress on that. And that's what they're focused on. And then, you know, we're going to obviously we're worried about the nuclear issue. We're going to start talking about that. So right now the talks are going well. It's still pretty early.
21: 8 days after the earthquakes in Venezuela, a security guard has been rescued from the rubble of a collapsed shopping mall. Hiring slowed significantly in June, that according to the government's newly released monthly employment report.
15: Non-farm payrolls for June increased by a seasonally adjusted 57,000 for the month, slower than the downwardly revised 129,000 added in May and worse than the 115,000 Dow Jones consensus forecast. The unemployment rate, however, dropped to 4.2% and slightly ahead of the 4.1% where it was a year ago. The move lower was largely due to a slump in the labor force participation rate, which dropped 0.3 percentage points to 61.5, the lowest since March of 2021. Bernie Bennett in Washington.
21: In the small village of Hamden, southeast Ohio, authorities say 16 children from the same family have been rescued after they were held in deplorable conditions, confined to a single room over the past 4 years. Their parents and two grandparents charged with felony child endangerment. Watching Wall Street this morning, the stocks are trading higher. The Dow is up 339 points. NASDAQ ahead 185. Townhall.com.
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21: Officials in Thailand say an 11-year-old boy has crashed a pickup truck into a group of monks on a pilgrimage walk, killing eight. A total of 35 were on the pilgrimage earlier today. Five of the monks were killed at the scene. Three others died in the hospital, according to a local governor. 14 others were hospitalized. Police say the boy is in custody. The cause of the accident still under investigation, but authorities say they were told by the monks that they saw the vehicle swerving before it ran off the road, crashing into the group. The Ebola outbreak in eastern Congo has expanded to more than 1,300 confirmed cases, and it still hasn't peaked. Amid funerals, overwhelmed clinics, and communities struggling with fear and distrust, life goes on. People still gather for World Cup matches, nightlife, and daily routines. However, the funeral of a six-month-old baby serves as a grim reminder that Ebola can infect anyone. The cost of losing focus is high. Townhall.com. The Tennessee State Museum hopes to bring a beloved attraction back to life.
23: The Tennessee Foxtrot Carousel was the creation of Nashville-born artist Red Grooms, featuring renderings of figures from Tennessee history, including Chet Atkins and Davy Crockett. The downtown Nashville riverfront attraction, beset by financial problems, was dismantled in 2003 and put into storage. Now, museum officials are trying to find partners to help fund the ride's rehabilitation. Jason Walker reporting.
21: New Federal Reserve Chairman Kevin Warsh is insisting the central bank will remain independent during his watch while it looks to fight inflation. When asked about President Trump's desire for lower interest rates, Warsh underscores the Fed's independence from day-to-day politics, took over as Fed chairman in late May. Townhall.com.
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2: Hey, Patty, good morning to you.
6: Good morning. Good morning, Jackson.
20: Good morning.
2: Hey, sir.
20: Yeah, how are you today?
2: Doing well, my friend.
20: It is.
2: My friends.
20: A muggy morning.
2: Yeah.
6: Is it muggy again?
20: Yeah.
2: Oh, yeah. Oh. That's the fuel for those storms later on today. So dew points are elevated. And yeah, western Minnesota, mainly as a meteorologist, again, from Morris, Benson, even Glenwood, Wilmer, that area. So if you're Benson, again, if you're in that area, an enhanced risk for severe weather, large hail damaging winds. Some tornadoes possible. Alexandria right on that line, and we are under a slight risk for severe weather from Alexandria, Sauk Center, St. Cloud, up towards Wadena, Parker's Prairie.
20: So do we cut our grass today or feed it to tomorrow?
2: So I did some yesterday. I had, because I got a gig. I'm up in Mille Lacs Lake area coming up tomorrow night, and then Saturday I'm entertaining over into Evansville. So I was kind of debating, so I did part of the lawn yesterday. I'm thinking maybe tonight.
20: Yeah, okay,
2: so you'll work up a sweat though.
20: Yeah, no doubt.
2: But yeah, say, we always love having our friend Eddie Reif joining us first Thursday of the month. He always brings great guests along, and we always learn so much, don't we, Patty?
6: Yes.
2: Yeah.
6: I love it.
2: So it seems like every time he outdoes himself, so I'm sure this is going to be another case, but how you doing, Eddie? Good talking to you. Oh, there we go. I had to hit a button. I thought I had it hit already. Oh, I had you pulled up, but I didn't hit the button. So sorry about that.
4: That's all right. No worries. Doing well here, Mark. We're bringing the heat today in more than one way.
2: Yeah.
4: I got a great guest for us later. So
2: yeah, for sure. Well, do you mind telling us a little update? You know, I get blown away because I go there too. I think I told you last month I met with a urologist and being able, I think there's going to be some movement in that department too. Am I correct?
4: You're tardy to the party, Mark. It's already moved.
2: Okay. Tardy to the party,
4: yeah,
2: Patty.
4: Yeah, no.
2: Day late and a dollar short. So again, where is the urology department now?
4: So we actually relocated the urology department about 10 feet to the east. So it's basically in the vacated dermatology clinic. So
2: okay,
4: we moved dermatology over to the pavilion. We had that empty space. It was just a little bit bigger space than the former urology department, so we did a little bit of a remodel in there, and now our two urologists and advanced practice provider have a little more space to work. So that happened just last month, and actually the good thing we did it, because we've already hired another advanced practice provider into the urology team. So Michelle Tyler will be joining the team in the next 60 days or so. So we're excited to have her come. She'll be joining Dr. Matt Peterson as his APP over there.
2: Well, excellent. So anything else before we dive into our guest here?
4: Yes, actually there is. So we have got confirmation. We have signed two additional general surgeons. One's coming in 26, one's coming in 27. So Dr. Thomas Carvell and Dr. Nathan Bukowski. So they'll be joining Dr. Brown with the general surgery team here. We also hired Sarah Breitzman, who's a nurse practitioner. She'll be working with Dr. Will Richards in the ENT clinic. Trying to think, we got a few. Oh, Dr. Lauren Barnes is an OBGYN. She'll be starting next month, so she'll be starting in August. Dr. Charles Holliday is an orthopedic surgeon. We'll be starting in September. We've got a couple other contracts offered out to some other physicians and providers. So, yeah, things are moving and shaking just as usual.
2: Wow. Yeah. Well, exciting times. And again, all the beautiful new buildings, et cetera. So, yeah, you've got a lot to be proud of. As I've told you, Eddie, with you help out with recruitment and giving tours, et cetera, it's a pretty easy sell, not only with the beautiful facilities coupled with that. I mean, what an amazing community, too.
4: Yep, it really does help the sales process, if you will, for recruiting physicians. So we're excited about that and definitely thankful for all the resources we have in the community that can help bring these professionals to help take care of us.
2: Well, one of those professionals now, too, before we bring her in, a great doctor here, I'm going to play this.

0: Yeah, little Sabrina Carpenter there. And
1: a little Under My Skin.
0: Yeah, it's called Skin. So have you heard that one before, Good Doctor and Gregor? Have you heard?
2: Yes.
0: Yeah, okay, so are you a Sabrina fan?
2: I'm not, but my kids get into it.
0: Okay. Well,
2: I've been forced on car rides.
0: Yeah, I'm sure you've heard that. Obviously, with kids, no doubt about that.
1: Well, so, I think we all think about dermatology, and we think about Dr. Pimple Popper. And, you know, it's kind of addicting. And yet, it's one of those things where you
0: kind of creepy too.
1: Cover your eyes, and you still peek between your fingers. So, but this is a real dermatology clinic here that we're talking about today, as a part of Alamere, and it's really, really important and busy, right?
0: Mm-hmm.
2: Yes, we are extremely busy, especially during the summer months.
1: Oh, yeah. Yeah.
0: So full disclosure, I saw you earlier this year. So with moles, et cetera, it is good to be checked out every once in a while, isn't it, doctor?
2: Absolutely. There's a lot of things that can change on your skin from time to time. And we all know a lot of the sun damage doesn't happen one day. It happens every day when we're outside, more so in the summer. And so it's good to get it checked periodically just because things change. It's a moving target that we want to keep an eye on.
0: So I remember my dad and mom, I grew up in the Wilmer area. They were out for dinner, and a dermatologist, her name, Firkin Smith, she came by and saw my dad had a little black spot on his nose and said, "You need to get that checked." And do you ever, while you're out, do you ever notice things too and kind of alert people?
2: I do. This past spring, my family went on vacation and there was somebody in the airport, and you always tread lightly because you're like, hey, I don't want to sound creepy or out of line here, but just FYI, the faster you get it checked and the sooner we can treat if it's something dangerous, the better we all do.
0: Yeah, so my dad was an engineer for the highway department designing highways, and so he was out in the sun a lot, and he had a little skin cancer on his earlobe, too, and his nose. So initially, he really didn't want to do anything about it. But again, as the doctor said, it could metastasize and maybe even go into his brain. I mean, that's a reality, isn't it?
2: Oh, absolutely. What people don't realize is there's different types of skin cancers. Some of them are slow growing and we treat them a lot surgically, but other ones like melanoma can metastasize and can do so quickly if not caught early. So jumping on it and getting it treated appropriately and making sure we're following up is extremely important.
0: Yes.
1: Oh my gosh, it's just so scary. And I had a friend who died from melanoma and went to the Naval Hospital and everything. He wanted to live so badly and he tried so hard, but he was one of those little sun babies, you know, that we have around here. And he was a dad and it was a tragic thing.
0: Yeah.
1: So I don't put it off. I don't know what, I guess it looks much different on the surface than it does under the skin, right?
2: Absolutely.
1: It's hard to find.
2: Yes. And now with all the advancements in medicine, you know, even 10, 15 years ago, a lot of our treatments were surgery and then chemotherapies, which can have some really harsh side effects. Well, now we've moved into a lot of immunotherapies where you're actually recruiting patients' immune systems to help fight cancer, which are a lot better tolerated for patients. And they just give us another chance at fighting these cancers that, you know, in the past we lost the battle a lot of times, and now we have the opportunity to kind of fight and give patients that opportunity. And here at Alamere, we have a great oncology department that works very well with us in dermatology in getting those patients seen timely and working together to make sure we're taking care of both the skin aspect, but then any deeper components we need to address as well.
0: So could you give us a little background about yourself, please?
2: Absolutely. So I'm originally from Marshall, Minnesota, just a little bit further south. I've been coming up to Alexandria in the summers since around the age of 10. Lived and worked in Marshall after I finished my Durham residency in Wisconsin. And then worked at Avera and Marshall for 5 years before joining Alamere up here in Alexandria.
0: Well, welcome to the area. So again, how many years up here?
2: I started last September.
0: So oh, wow.
2: Just coming up on my first year here, but did 5 years in Marshall prior to that.
0: Yeah, well, great. So summer, certainly a busy time, as we kind of alluded to. Why is it so important this time of the year to think about skin health?
2: I think it's important for a couple different reasons. First one, when you think about skin cancer, right, there's no better season than another. I think a lot of people get busy in the winters, either traveling, the holidays. So summer just tends to be an easier time to find that, you know, 30 minutes to bop into the dermatologist. But also we see a lot of skin things that are really driven by the sun. You know, we see sun allergies, we see sunburns. A lot of people will have little allergies to the sun that'll make them break out in a rash, and we can help with that. So there's a lot of things that the sun really will bring out. So this time of year, we're seeing a lot more of that.
0: Yeah, it makes sense. Patty, if you want to.
1: Yeah, I was going to ask, too, about my niece lived out in California for 40 years and got skin cancer. And she was a triathlete, and she had some skin cancer. So when I said to her, what's been the most surprising thing since you've been doing all this treatment? And she said, the men who come into the clinic who have cancer on their neck and the back of their ears from either motorcycling or golfing, she said she just had never even thought about that, the protection that they should be doing. So do you see that here as well?
2: Oh, absolutely. We always say the head and neck tends to be one of our hot spots where we see a lot of skin cancer. And a lot of times for women, we put sunscreen in our moisturizer, right? Well, when's the last time you put your moisturizer or your makeup on your ears or the back of your neck, right?
1: Exactly.
2: It's really face heavy. And even with men, right, they'll wear a baseball cap. Well, great, that covers your nose, your cheeks. But again, those ears stick out of the side, and a lot of men wear their hair very short. So again, that gap between your shirt and your neck gets hit a lot too. So when I tell patients to put on sunscreen, I always say you got to do your entire face, don't forget the ears, and then come all the way back onto your neck. Basically, wherever your shirt's not covering, you're going to need sunscreen on that. And if you're going to get a hat on, don't just do the baseball hat. Try to get one of the wide brims that goes all the way around or the baseball hats that have the flap that comes down and covers the neck. Because we just don't think about those areas.
1: Right. I've seen those. And then maybe if the brim is on the front, you should leave it there to protect your face.
2: That's a good idea. No Iowa lock or baseball rally caps.
1: Yeah.
0: There you go.
1: Yeah. So what do you recommend for us to do for protecting our skin while out in the summer? We know the risks, but what do you recommend? The sunscreen, of course.
2: Yep, sunscreen tends to be kind of our baseline. I really like patients to use 30 or higher on the number.
1: Mm-hmm.
2: We just know below that number 30, we don't get as much protection from the sun. I also make sure, I always tell patients to make sure it says broad spectrum. There are different types of sun rays that can cause sun damage and skin cancer. And if your sunscreen doesn't say broad spectrum, you may only be covering one of those rays. In Minnesota, I find a lot of patients are really good about putting their sunscreen on before they go out, but we're not always good about remembering to reapply. And technically, you're supposed to reapply every 2 hours to maintain your effectiveness, or if you get sweaty or go swimming and get wet and it washes off. And a lot of us just tend later in the day to kind of lose that momentum to reapply.
0: Okay. All right, I got to tell you a weird story. I don't know if I brought this up when you and I met. I think I've talked about this, Patty, on the air. But so you know what it's like going to college. I had 8 classes one semester. I had finals going on. I had back in the day, back in the 80s, a spurty sun lamp. And it had, I think, a 10-minute timer on it. Maybe it was 30. But it stuck. I went to sleep, and I woke up 5 hours later, doctor, with this still on. And I went to the doctor the next day, and it was a general practitioner. So he had told me that that wavelength went really, it wasn't, you know, sunlight. It wasn't a tanning bed, but it was, again, a sun lamp. But I did have underneath my eyes, around my lips, the most sensitive, around my nasal passages. I had to go and do finals. I still had a couple more, but I was beet red, and then it started.
1: I'm sorry.
0: Yeah, she's laughing. But those kind of things, would you concur with that? That wavelength typically isn't as bad as some of the other bad sun exposure incidences?
2: Yeah, we certainly know that different types of wavelengths cause more sun damage and penetrate different depths, resulting

0: be knowing what you're looking for in those wavelengths on what's the benefit, what's the risk. We know tanning beds are dangerous of any kind. And so what I tell a lot of patients to do is before you go buy a device, before you decide you want to get that sun lamp, bring the instructions or bring a printout of it to your dermatology appointment because we can actually look at those wavelengths. I want to do a red light for my anti-aging on my face. Okay, let's look at it together. Let's review how often should I be using this? What about this wavelength? And we can help with that. With social media right now, there's a lot of information out there, and unfortunately, it's hard to know what's accurate and what's not. And so I always tell patients, if you're looking into something like that, just bring it with and let's visit about it, and just avoid tanning beds in general, because we know those are going to cause skin cancer down the road.
1: Yes.
2: I saw one of those lamp, like a facial mask with the lights in it. And
0: yeah.
2: And they had one for the face, and then they had another one that covered your neck.
0: Yep.
2: And that's for
0: see those a lot.
2: And that's for wrinkles, huh?
0: Yep. It's called a red light therapy.
2: Okay.
0: We've done them for years, but they're just becoming more affordable and accessible, and so people are doing them. But you just have to be careful because they can range anywhere in cost. You know, you can get them for $50, or you can go up to several thousand dollars. Well, just like a brand new car, they're not all made the same. And so it's hard to know. So I always just tell patients before you make that investment, visit with your dermatologist and let's make sure, number one, it's not going to cause any of your skin conditions to get worse, your rosacea, your melasma, anything like that. And then let's make sure, number two, that we're not going to cause any downward sun damage, skin cancer risk to go up with the device you're looking at.
1: So can you talk a little bit about sunscreen too, please?
0: Absolutely. So sunscreen in the last couple of years has really gotten a bad rap, unfortunately, because of all the chemicals and people being concerned about them actually causing cancer. We know there are two types of sunscreens on the market. There's what we call physical blockers, and then there's what we call chemical blockers. And they use different ingredients, and how they work is different. When I tell my patients is I really prefer the physical blockers, and most dermatologists do. And we do that for a couple reasons. Number one, the chemicals are people cause a lot of our patients to break out. You know, hey, I put this sunscreen on and I got itchy and red. Or we know some people try to avoid chemicals. The physical blockers contain the ingredients zinc oxide and titanium dioxide. And they literally are, like they say, a physical block. That they block the sun from interacting with your skin and causing damage. So I tell my patients, if you can find a physical blocker that you like, I would stick with that. The complaint I get is they go on so white. They look so chalky. Mm. Well, now a lot of companies are making a tinted version where they actually go on brown. So when you rub them in, you still get the same benefit and coverage, but they actually, you can match your skin tone a little more, so they rub in a little nicer. And so we really push those. The chemical sunscreens are still safe. We have not seen big evidence that in the quantities we use them, the amount of times we apply them, that they are getting absorbed. But those ones are just a little bit more likely to cause skin irritation. And so I tell patients, if you're tolerating it, I'm fine with it. I would rather you put on a chemical sunscreen than nothing. But just be cautious if you start breaking out in a rash or you have some itching. The other thing we really push now are the sun protective clothings, or what we call UV protective clothings. Those have become widely available in the last couple years. Target, Fleet Farm, online, Walmart. You literally just look at the tag of the clothing and it'll say UPF, ultraviolet protective factor, and then a number. And you can think of it similar to the SPF of a sunscreen. Well, if you throw that on, you know you're protecting your skin underneath that. And so a lot of patients, especially my fishermen, my golfers, that are like, I don't want this gunk on my hands before I touch the bait or my golf club. They'll just put on the clothing and a hat.
2: Okay.
1: Yeah. Eddie, listen up on that one.
2: Yeah.
1: Yeah, that's a good point, definitely. Also, of course, those of us, I'm Northern European descent, so many of us in this area in Minnesota are, we're more prone, aren't we, to some of the skin cancers?

0: Absolutely. We know people that are lighter skin toned, that burn more easily, are more at risk of that damage from the sun. Now, I won't say just because you have darker skin, you're protected, because we know there are types of skin cancer, specifically acromelanoma, that are more common in patients that actually have darker skin tones. But yes, if you're more of a burn person, a redhead, light blue eyes, you go outside and you come in looking like a lobster, we know you're getting more damage from the sun.
1: I just think this is such a valuable program that we're doing here today, because almost all of these have been questioned by me at some time or other, including we need to talk about moles or spots they've had for years. I don't want any.
0: Absolutely.
1: I don't want to see them.
0: Yeah.
1: I don't want to look at them. I don't want to, I want them gone. And that's what I've tried to do throughout my life, is just get them off, because I believe they lead to other things. I might be completely wrong. I'm sure I am. But anyway, all of a sudden on the top of my head, it seemed like I was always itching. And so then pretty soon I felt something there, and it got bigger and bigger and bigger and bigger. And I went out to Dr. Guess, and she took it out. She did like pimple popper. She cut it open and did it out, and I don't have a scar or a gap in the hair or anything like that. But I have friends who had one and then two and then four. So do they spread? Do they feed each other?
0: So not usually. Obviously, like we mentioned earlier, there are rare skin cancers that'll metastasize, and so we see some of that spreading. But what we know is that the average risk for an American to develop a skin cancer is 1 in 5, so about 20%.
1: Ooh.
0: Well, when you develop your first skin cancer specifically, but even subsequent, that risk increases to about 30 to 40% for the next 5 years.
1: Mm.
0: And when we look at studies, the reason for that is a lot of skin cancers show up because of cumulative chronic sun exposure. Well, if you've had enough cumulative chronic sun exposure to get one cancer, what's to stop you from saying a different part of your body didn't get that same sun exposure and a new one shows up in a different spot, completely unrelated? So a lot of times what we do here in dermatology is, if we diagnose you with one skin cancer, we're going to be following you and doing skin checks more often in those first 5 years. And then if we don't find anything else, then we know your risk kind of decreases over time and we can back off a little bit. But for those patients where they come in and I just got my first skin cancer, I always tell them, listen, we're going to watch you a little more closely. I hope we don't find anything else, but if we do, I'd rather find it when it's super tiny and easy to treat and get it rid of it, like yours, where there's hardly a scar, no big deal, than us wait and it gets bigger and then it's more problematic.
1: Mm-hmm.
2: Well, hard to believe we're already at the bottom of the hour.
1: Oh, no.
2: So as we wrap up, if there's one message you like everyone to remember about protecting their skin this summer, Doctor, what would that be?
0: I think my biggest message would be that I don't care how you protect your skin. We all just need to do something to protect our skin. In Minnesota, we only get so many nice days, so make sure you can enjoy them. But just enjoy them smartly with the use of sunscreen, hats, and sun protective clothing.
2: Good point.
1: Okay, and quickly too, I wanted to ask you about what we should do as far as self-exam. I mean, I know that for many, many years, you know, the self-exam breast thing was a big deal, and everybody talked about that all the time. But what should we be doing about our skin, and especially the areas we can't see?
0: So I tell all my patients, once a month, you should get naked with the intention of checking your skin. Start at the top, work your way down. A lot of times we can use mirrors to help us with certain areas, right?
1: Right.
0: Hard to reach areas, back of the legs, the buttocks, the back. If you have a family member that can help you, or again, do the best you can. I think in the era of smartphones, I've had patients where I'm like, listen, I'm going to take a picture of your back today. Take it home to your wife. Have her look at this picture and compare it to your back in a month or two and make sure you don't see anything changing.
1: Oh.
0: Because we have that ability now with phones to take pictures, and then we can kind of look at things on our phones. So I've had a lot of patients that'll do that. Otherwise, just handheld mirrors and doing the best you can.
2: Excellent. Well, thank you.
1: Thank you, and Doctor.
2: Eddie, thank you as
0: You're
2: well.
0: Very
2: if
0: welcome.
2: People want to schedule an appointment with you, Doctor, how can they do so?
0: They can just call over to Alamere Dermatology, and me and my two partners will be happy to get them in.
2: Yes, thank you, and hope we can talk soon. Eddie, have a great 4th of July. You too, Doctor.
0: Thank you very much.
3: Thanks, guys.
2: All right.
1: Make good choices.
2: Yes, absolutely. Well, now we're going to check in. Lainey Berg's been waiting patiently in the wings. Thanks for holding, Lainey. How are you?
4: Yeah, I'm doing good. This is really good information. I have had my share of surgeries with melanoma. So
2: I have you really? I never knew that.
4: Information.
2: Yeah.
4: Yeah, it's so important to check and get your recheck every year if you have a issue with that. So wonderful that
2: point.
4: She shared.
2: Yeah. Well, Lainey, of course, you are operations manager and one of the owners, too, of Alternative Senior Care.
4: Yeah, we have been in the Central Minnesota area for over 20 years, and now we have our new location, and next week we will be having a soft opening of our office.
2: How about that? Yeah, I drive by on Fillmore, and great location, right in the heart of downtown Alexandria, so perfect spot. A big part of that is for training, too, isn't it?
4: Right. We wanted to make this a location where our caregivers could not only come to get their initial training and all of, you know, the hands-on training with the nurse and that, but also they have a place that they can come in between clients, or they can, you know, have their lunch here, or just be able to use the computers to do things they need to do here. So it's just a bigger location and a really nice setup for our staff as well as clients that come in with questions.
2: So setting up all the great services that you can do to keep our loved ones in their home longer, it's really just a call away, isn't it?
4: Right. You can give us a call at 866-352-3350. And we are more than happy to talk through what our services are. We can see if we're a good fit for you. We can come right into your home and do a free assessment to check, you know, your home and just talk over with you or loved ones what your hardest part of your day is, and then we try to make it easier for you.
2: Yeah, and you've been you're celebrating, but again, you've been serving Central Minnesota now 21 years with Alternative Senior Care.
4: Yeah, actually, July 1st is our anniversary of our 21st year. So
2: wow. Well, happy anniversary as of yesterday. By the way, I had a chance to hang out with Mike and Cindy at a wedding Friday over at the Long Lake Lodge. So Mike and I used to go on fishing, and that was fun to get caught up with him.
4: Yeah, they're enjoying their retirement, but they are still very busy people.
2: Yes, absolutely. Well, good deal. Again, you've got a Facebook page, your website, and again, that number one more time, Lainey, please.
4: Sure, that's 866-352-3350.
2: All right. Enjoy your 4th of July, you and your husband, a veteran. So have a great, great upcoming weekend too, Lainey.
4: Thank you so much. You too.
2: Yeah, thank you. Lainey Berg, Alternative Senior Care. Hey, our buddy Dave Christman's in studio. We're going to check out the weather. We'll be back. Another great production at the Andrea Theater. More on the way.

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4: This is Weatherology. I'm meteorologist Jennifer Wojcicki with your Alexandria Lakes area forecast. We'll see sunny skies here for today, a high in the upper 80s. Tonight, a slight chance for showers and storms late, increasing clouds, a low near 65. Friday, a chance for showers and storms, cloudy, high of 83 degrees. 4th of July, Saturday, another chance for showers and storms, cloudy, high of 81. Sunday, mostly sunny, high of 84 degrees. For KXRA, I'm meteorologist Jennifer Wojcicki.
2: Thank you, Jennifer. At 9:39, 77 degrees at the dew point at 68 degrees. So we've got that muggy feeling, calm winds at the moment, and it is time to head back to the Integrity Title Open Line Studio for more with Mark and Patty.
5: Well, thanks, Jackson. We're going to talk Andrea Theater. We're getting caught up with our friend David Chrisman. How you doing, Dave? Good seeing you.
6: Good morning. How are you?
5: Well, I see you got something rotten, Junior.
6: Yeah, I try to represent every chance
5: yeah,
6: I get.
5: Right. well done. And you are the director of one of the summer productions for kids.
6: Yeah, this is our, this will be, as far as the Junior STP program, it's our 25th production. If you add all the others up, I think we're over 40 now.
5: Wow.
6: STP productions that we've done over the last 16 years. And this is a good one. We're very excited about this summer. The Andrea will have opened and closed three shows in 8 weeks. It's been a busy summer.
5: How long, you brought up 16 years, how long have you been apart? It seems like forever.
6: 16 years.
5: That's what I was wondering, if you're the one who brought this in.
6: We started the program 16 years ago with 23 students doing one production, and we only did, I think, three performances of it. We had barely enough kids to, in fact, I came here
7: was
6: to...
7: Was that the Snoopy one?
6: That was Seussical.
5: Seussical.
6: Oh, and we came here to promote it and ask people to come and bring their kids to audition, and... it kicked off, and now there's 160 plus students involved.
5: Wow. That's amazing how it's grown. And again, what do you think it is about it? Kids love theater, but there's great PR around the Andrea Theater, and what a great learning experience, and the camaraderie and friendships that develop. All of that happens over the summer, doesn't it?
6: Yeah, if you were to ask me off the air, I would give you this answer, and so I'll say it on air because I'm an old fool. The truth is, I think we teach these students that it's more than just putting a production together. I really believe that. I believe it's, we talk about integrity in the community. Mm. We talk about, you can be the most talented person on stage, but you're a jerk off stage, so I don't want to have any, we don't need that. You might as well go home. We believe in doing something for our community. Supporting the theater. These students clean the theater. They clean toilets. Mm-hmm. They learn how to market the show, how we sell tickets. I mean, it's more than just being... We cleaned the bulbs under the marquee the other day, a group of students. We washed them, and we talked the whole time. And we talk about, you know, being a good community member. You know, we want people to come to the show, obviously, because that keeps the theater going. But at the same time, we want to make sure when we walk out the front doors of the theater out into the public, that we bring that energy, that positiveness, and just being a good community member. And mm-hmm. I think the parents appreciate that. At least I hope they do.
5: Can only imagine.
6: And the students do, because they know beyond a shadow of a doubt that they're cared for when they walk in that building.
5: Well, they could either go to boot camp, or they can go to a military camp, or they can go to Dave Christman's. And I'm only kidding.
6: There's no difference.
5: Yeah. No, you're trying to lift kids up. And yeah, that's a really a good point. Make them good citizens, as you kind of alluded to. So it is much more than just learning the craft of acting. You're trying to build up good people.
6: Yeah, and I got a great team. You know, Douglas Machine sponsors this show, but the crew members that we have, from my assistant director, Olivia Riley, all the way, you know, Greg Bowl, Hillary Ninman, Donna Magnuson, Tommy up doing lights, everybody that's involved, Holly's involved doing projections and tracks and stuff. They care for the kids. They nurture them, and they're excited to be a part of it. And it's gone really well.
5: So again, you're thinking, trying to build character. Did you learn that? I mean, you're such a great actor, and I know you're humble and all that, but did someone instill that in you, Dave?
6: Yeah, I remember vividly my first summer of professional theater. In fact, we were talking about the location of that up in Montana, where J.K. Simmons came from, and one of the big things that I remember, Carol Burnett was going to be in the audience.
5: Wow.
6: And
5: that's right. I remember you said
6: the whole cast, was their minds were blown. They were freaking out backstage, and I remember that the director stepped and says, you know what, we have a responsibility to the people that are not Carol Burnett. We have a responsibility to that 30-year-old construction worker that has spent their last, you know, $25 on a ticket for his, you know, him and his family to come to a show, that they deserve our absolute best. And you know what, regardless of the position in life, regardless of where they come from, they deserve the absolute best that we can give them, because at the end of the day, anybody can put a production together.
5: Well, so again, you've got Dare to Dream. This is kicking off Monday, so it's just around the corner, Dave.
6: Yeah, Wednesday is the actual opening. We'll go into tech rehearsals, you know, this tonight, tomorrow night, Monday and Tuesday. Yeah, 24 songs that span almost 100 years of Disney films. If people have a favorite Disney song, I promise you, it's in this.
5: Wow. And
6: it's really a well-done review. Good message and just a lot of fun. 36 students involved in it, and I've got two of them right here next to me. And
5: yeah, let's talk to them. But again, thanks for correcting me. It starts Wednesday, so July 8th through the 10th, 15th through the 17th, all at 7, and then July 11th and also the 18th. So those are Saturdays, those productions, performances at 2 p.m., all at the Andrea Theater.
6: Correct. Yeah.
5: So again, as you said, we've got two students. If you told me off air that you're going into 10th grade, who are you, please?
7: My name's Amanda Klein.
5: Nice. And what role do you play?
7: I play Player I.
5: Nice.
8: And are you C-L-C-H-L?
7: K-L-I-N-E.
8: K-L-E-I-N-E. Okay. K-L-E-I-N or K-L-I-N-E?
7: K-L-I-N-E.
8: Okay.
5: Nice.
8: Amanda Klein.
5: And your name, please.
9: Hi, I'm Everly Hafford.
5: And again, what grade are you going into next year, so everyone knows again, please?
9: I'm going into 8th.
5: Yeah, exciting. So what role do you play?
9: I'm player 15.
5: Okay. So would you two kind of allude what you've learned so far this year, and if you've been a part of things in the past too?
7: Yeah, I've been in a couple of productions, mostly at the high school. I've loved like every single one of them. They've been so fun. I've learned so much from theater. Theater has taught me so many things. It's taught me how to be a better person, how to deal with disappointment, but also how to deal with just like this overwhelming joy that you get on opening night. And it's given me so many friends and so many opportunities.
5: So, Everly, I know you've got your mom here. What's your mom's name, by the way?
9: Andrea.
5: Oh, she's turning red over there.
6: Andrea. How appropriate is that?
5: Yeah. So, What are you thinking about this production so far?
9: Well, I love it because I am a big Disney fan. It's kind of been part of my life since I was little. And so I love all the songs, and I'm making a lot of new friends because this is actually my first production.
5: Oh, it is?
9: So I am just super excited to be in it.
5: Do you have any siblings?
9: Yes, I have two younger sisters.
5: Two younger sisters. Mm-hmm. Okay. Yeah. I mean, these are two great representations of the character, and they have a lot of self-worth. They've developed that, I'm sure, by being on the stage too.
6: Well, a great thing is once they're done with the production, I don't know if we have a lot to do with that other than the fact that we give them an opportunity. But you don't see too many coy, quiet, they have confidence. And we tell them, if all we teach you is to be able to stand up on any stage, regardless of where you are, and say your name confidently, mm-hmm. then we've won. If that's all we teach you, is that you can shake hands in public, look people in the eye, and say, this is who I am, and I don't need to be afraid. Mm-hmm.
5: So with this production, I think you know in the past, I've been on the stage too in high school, in middle school, back in the day, so I have an understanding, what goes on a little bit behind the scenes. How about, I'm always curious about the stage itself and the production, even costumes. Is it pretty elaborate, or is it?
6: This is pretty simple.
5: Okay.
6: It's a Disney review, which means there's not going to be a whole lot of, there is some really fun set pieces that are going to be a part of this, but it's amazing how they took the songs and wove them into a story, and the songs come at you like, just rapid fire. They're just, and they'll bring in three songs at once, so you'll hear a song come in and out of another song, so you're singing one song and another comes weaving its way through. It's really quite amazing what they did with the production.
8: It's so inspiring to other children and to families, you know, to come to a play like this and see what's available. When I brought Cody, when he was pretty small, he just graduated, when we came to the Snoopy thing, and his friend was in it, his neighbor, Maddie Gay, Madison, red hair, and she lived across the street from him, and she was real older than him, but he sat there and it started, and then all of a sudden he said, "So Grandma, can I just go up there right now?" And I said, "No."
6: Yeah, and that's something we talk about, that there's going to be, you know, someone invested in them when they were young and brought them to shows, or at least got them interested in it. And there's going to be little girls and boys out there that they want to hear those songs the way they were written. Mm-hmm. And we try and work really hard to make things.
8: Do they sing along, the kids?
6: Oh, yeah. I mean, that's we noticed that with Always Patsy Cline. You know, you put a song on that people know, they're going to sing. And that's a beautiful thing.
8: That sell out?
6: Sell out, but five performances went really well. And we got some comments that after 16 years, I've never heard before. You know, just briefly, one gentleman came up and said, "So where was this on tour before it got here?" I said, no, we put this together. He goes, "You're lying." Huh. I said, "No, we did.
5: It was that good."
6: He walked away and he said, "That's pretty impressive. That's pretty impressive." But back to these guys, the choreography, Catherine Owens, I can't even, and Ruth Blum doing music, they prepared these students and worked them to death. I mean, they're exhausted when rehearsal's over, but they keep trying. They keep working. They want it to be as perfect as possible. And they have it with a great joy in their heart, and that's what's great to see. It really is great to see that they encourage one another. Once in a while we have to remind ourselves that this is not about us personally, you know, individually. That stops at the door. It's about a team. It's all about the team. There's nobody that's better than anybody else.
5: Excellent. We only have about a minute left. So the two of you, do you sing as all 30 cast members plus?
8: Are there solos?
5: Yeah.
9: Yeah, so basically there's numbers, so like I'm player 15, and they basically have lines and solos, and then there are
7: lettered players as well, and they get solos inside of songs. So like Everly and I, we actually sing the same song. It's really cool.
5: Nice. The reason why I asked, you want to give just a little sample on the air here of something?
8: No.
5: If you don't want to, that's okay. But
6: I will say, if they're familiar with the song "Remember Me,"
5: oh sure,
6: I can't even describe it. It's beautiful. It's absolutely beautiful.
8: To, you guys, but I thought you looked uncomfortable, so I thought.
6: And they sing in Spanish too. They sing in Spanish at the end with Reagan Johnson, and people should definitely not shy away from it if they have kids.
8: Do you guys want to sing something? A little bit.
7: No, it's okay.
5: Thank you. July 8th through the 10th, 15th through the 17th, all at 7 p.m., and then July 11th through the 18th at 2 p.m. Dave, for tickets to see these great young people and all the other cast members,
6: AndreaTheater.org. They can call us or they can just walk down to the theater.
5: Did the two of you have fun?
7: Yes, thank you so much.
5: Good.
7: Yeah, thank you.
5: Hi, Mom. All right. Thanks, Dave. Thanks. Always fun.
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2: We're at 9:54, 77 degrees, no wind to speak of, and we're on our way to 88 this afternoon. Right now, it's time for the morning market update on the Linder Farm Network.
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13: Good morning. It's time for a market update on this Thursday morning here on the Linder Farm Network. And joining us, Steve Witt, Van On & Company, Alexandria. Well, Steve, today we're looking at corn, soybeans, and wheat futures, Chicago wheat anyway, on the higher side, and actually other wheat on the higher side as well. Why the support today, this last trading day of the week?
14: You know, we had some pretty good exports. There's a lot of uncertainty as far as what will be for rain, what kind of heat we will, what will the forecast be coming out of this long 4th of July weekend. I know there's a lot of talk about what the markets generally do coming out of this, maybe a last hurrah just because of the heat that's usually around the 4th of July and what kind of crop progress we're getting. And we'll see if that's the fact again this year. We did have good corn exports. We had a little bit disappointing bean exports, so it's nice to see the beans are still hanging in here. So you do have that corn market, old crop, you know, as July gets near expiration, up 5.25, new crops up 2.5. You look at those beans, same thing with that July contract coming into expiration, up 3.75, new crop is up 3.25, back to 11.52. I think those price counts are going to be very important to pay attention to. Can we get back to those 38, 50, 62 retracement levels? 4.58 in corn is that next goal. Can we get there? 11.70 in beans also, can we get there? But holding on to some solid gains here this morning and hopefully get some follow through Sunday night into Monday after a long weekend.
13: And what are you tracking with the livestock markets in that lower look?
14: Yeah, we just had a couple more cases of screwworm reported. Everything has been confined to Texas at this point. So we're up to 31 cases, not all of them in June now that we're into July, but it's been confined to Texas at this point, and we'll see if that continues to spread. Just not grabbing the headlines like it used to, unless it starts spreading to other states. So with the grain trade being a little stronger, you've got a little pressure on these feeder cattle. You've got front month down a dollar. You've got November down a dollar as well. Just keeping a little pressure there. You look at the cutouts, they were fading a little bit here the last couple of days after a strong start to the week. That cash market and dress trade does look to be a little softer as well. Instead of seeing those 260s, we're back in that 255, 256 area, 403 up to 405 dress. So a little softer tone coming into the long weekend, and you've got futures following through a little bit lower. Hopefully we can hold some of these support levels on the the future side of it, and we don't have a good big breakdown. A surprisingly big export sale for beef, 126,000 metric tons. So it looks like the USDA had missed some previous week sales, a little correction there. And hogs had a very good export week, up over 37,000 metric tons. But outside of that, we don't have any good news for hogs, so they're just unable to trade off the bottom here at this point. But we'll see what happens after the long weekend, just like in grain, Sunday night into Monday, and we'll see how those cattle and hogs open next week.
13: Thank you, Steve. Steve Witt, Van Auning Company, Alexandria, and Chicago July corn, 427 and three quarters, up 6 3/4. September up 3.5. December up 2 3/4. July beans up 6 3/4. August up 6 1/4. November up 4 cents. Live cattle, August down 92. August lean hogs down 30. The Dow up 386. This is the Linder Farm Network.
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19: Breaking news this hour from Town Hall. I'm Rich Thomason. One of the worst heat waves in years settling in across the east. Dangerously high heat and humidity levels. People being urged to exercise extreme caution during Independence Day celebrations in cities, including New York.
20: Law enforcement in the nation's largest city on high alert.
21: There are no known specific or credible threats to this year's celebrations.
20: New York City Police Commissioner Jessica Tisch says the harbor will be loaded with boats and tall ships as part of the America 250 celebration, and then there's the annual Macy's 4th of July fireworks, which draws thousands of people.
21: Our intelligence division, our joint terrorism task force, and our counterterrorism teams continue to monitor every possible lead, both domestic and international, in real time.
20: Laura Winters reporting.
19: Their parents and two grandparents under arrest after 16 children were rescued from horrific conditions in a small house in the village of Hamden, southeast Ohio.
22: This is an intra-family situation. This is not human trafficking. There is nothing to put our other children at risk. This is clearly involved a multi-generational family in a very limited situation.
19: Benton County Prosecutor William Archer says the parents and grandparents are charged with felony child endangerment. A couple, a man and a woman, are under arrest after New York police say they climbed all the way to the very top of the Empire State Building and unfurled a banner once they got there. At least 20 civilians dead, hundreds more injured in Russian drone and missile strikes hit the Ukrainian capital of Kiev overnight. After 8 days, earthquake survivors still being rescued from beneath mountains of debris in Venezuela. On Wall Street, the Dow is up 463 points, the NASDAQ 48 points lower. More on these stories, townhall.com.
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19: By most accounts, the dire humanitarian situation in Gaza is only getting worse.
0: Among the patients Gaza is struggling to treat are teenage amputees injured in the war, long-term cancer patients, and those needing specialist surgery. Many have been waiting months for treatment abroad. The World Health Organization says host countries often have specific criteria, with some only taking children, others only patients needing shorter treatments. Patients must also pass multiple security checks, including from Israel, before they can leave Gaza.
19: That's the BBC's Lucy Williamson. Canada is set to compete in the Eurovision Song Contest for the first time next year. The European Broadcasting Union and Canadian broadcaster CBC announcing that Canada will join the contest in Bulgaria, that in May of 2027. News and analysis, townhall.com. Texas Governor Greg Abbott wants to block new data centers in rural parts of the state.
1: Abbott made the remarks during a campaign stop in East Texas on Tuesday. He added that this issue dovetails right into fighting for East Texas values. Abbott's push for a prohibition in rural neighborhoods appears to go further than a sweeping regulatory framework he unveiled earlier this month, which called for data centers to add new power generation for the grid, pay for their own infrastructure costs, reuse their own water, and implement measures such as setbacks, among other proposals aimed at limiting the impact on residential communities. Keith Peters, Washington.
19: The blue state of New Jersey is set to charge companies whose workers have Medicaid health coverage. And out west, lawmakers in California calling on their state to lay out a plan for doing the very same thing as of next year. More on these stories, townhall.com.
3: Christofferson Bait has been serving fishermen in the lakes area for over 80 years.
18: This week's tip is for crappies. It's 4th of July weekend, and with the added pressure on the lakes, that can make the bite more difficult. But the crappies can still bite good. Slow trolling or casting a small jig or roadrunner jig tipped with a plastic over the top of the weeds in 8 to 14 feet of water is a great way to find and catch crappies right now. After finding them, pitching a slip bobber with a crappie minnow can also put fish in the boat.
3: Christofferson Bait. 3rd Avenue, Alexandria.
4: This is Weatherology. I'm meteorologist Jennifer Vujicki with your Alexandria Lakes area forecast. We'll see sunny skies here for today, a high in the upper 80s. Tonight, a slight chance for showers and storms late, increasing clouds, a low near 65. Friday, a chance for showers and storms, cloudy, high of 83 degrees. 4th of July, Saturday, another chance for showers and storms, cloudy, high of 81. Sunday, mostly sunny, high of 84 degrees. For KXRA, I'm meteorologist Jennifer Vujicki.
2: Thank you, Jennifer. 79 current temperature, sunshine, calm winds, and muggy with a dew point at 68 degrees, man. Barometer at 29.95 is steady, and we're looking at sunset 9:15 this evening. 79 degrees currently. We're at 10:06, and Mark Anthony's local and regional news is coming up.
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2: Coming up in this newscast, severe weather will be possible across the area later tonight with an enhanced risk for severe weather for parts of western Minnesota. And with the heat and humidity, the Minnesota DNR is reminding everyone to be safe on the water as you try to cool off. And the Summer Sounds by Brophy concert series is just around the corner. We'll have the lineup, a great lineup for this season. We'll have more on those stories. But first, one person has been injured following a crash yesterday near Sauk Center. According to the State Patrol, a Buick Century, a Chevy Silverado, along with a Ford pickup truck, were all traveling westbound along I-94 when the vehicles collided. The driver of that Buick, a 28-year-old male from Sauk Center, was injured in the crash and taken to the St. Cloud Hospital. No one else was injured in that crash. And the Wadena County Sheriff's Office says they've received multiple scam reports of individuals claiming to be representatives of the Wadena County Sheriff's Office, along with court staff. They say they will never call you to collect any fines. If you do receive a suspicious call, do not give out any personal information and call with any questions. Other agencies around the area have also reported similar scams. And a Senate hearing at the state capitol provided an update on the Minnesota Department of Human Services paying out benefits and meeting a required deadline from the federal government. DHS was given 5 months to review more than 5,000 agencies on the high-risk fraud list. Temporary Commissioner John Connolly says,
5: "This was extraordinary. This was incredibly challenging for the providers. We understand that behind these provider or served by these provider organizations are people, the people of our programs that we have a responsibility to."
2: By the way, because the deadline wasn't met trying to catch the fraud, some good providers lost payments and people lost benefits as well. And the heat is sending more Minnesotans to the water, and the DNR wants to make sure everyone gets home safely. Spokeswoman Lisa Dugan says,
6: "Make sure that you have somebody who's watching the people that are in your group and to kind of keep an eye out for someone who may be in trouble. They may not be able to call out for help if they're in a dangerous situation."
2: Dugan says drowning can happen quickly and silently.
6: "They may not be raising their hands above their heads and waving you down or calling for help."
2: By the way, in other news, before you light the fuse this Independence Day, 4th of July, the state fire marshal wants Minnesotans to remember that only non-explosive novelty fireworks are legal here in the state. Dan Cryer says,
7: "They are fireworks that stay on the ground. They might emit some sparks, but the simplest thing is if it shoots up in the air or it goes boom, that's illegal in Minnesota."
2: Cryer says fireworks send an average of 75 Minnesotans to the hospital each and every year, with nearly half of those injured under the age of 20. And you can celebrate America's 250th birthday tomorrow from 2 p.m. to 6 p.m. at the Alexandria Airport with Honest Wings Mission Aviation. This is a free event for all who love America. A concert will feature the headliner, the Red Letter Band, along with Redeemed Arts Choir. There will be food trucks, lawn games, much more. Colin Hawkinson says there will be a good time for everyone.
8: "You know, there's a lot going on nationally, internationally. We're not too well known. Let's see if we can be more inclusive, start including more of the community. And let's put on an event that would invite the community out for a darn good time, especially being we looked at the rosters for the community calendar. There was hardly anybody putting on a 250th celebration."
2: Now, they do encourage you to bring your own lawn chairs, blankets, and beverages. Enjoy a day of fellowship, good cheer, and celebrating America's 250th birthday. For more details about Honest Wings Mission Aviation, just go to the website, honestwingsflightacademy.com. And the city of Evansville will be celebrating America's 250th birthday with four big days of fun.
9: There is an all-town rummage sale going on all 4 days starting today. They also today have the summer market on Main Street and trivia night tonight. Then on Friday, it's the Evansville Historical Foundation's open house tours and town trolley tours, beanbag tournament, family bingo, and great music. Sue England says...
10: But this year, we are offering an 11-year-old boy, and his grandparents grew up in Evansville, and he's from St. Michael, and he loves the Evansville history. Okay. He is constantly researching and family history, building history, whatever it is, and he is going to do a trolley ride, and he's picked some locations that he wants to focus on. He is going to dress up like Uncle Sam, and he is going to go around, and you can get on the trolley, and he'll take you on the tour. I believe it's about a 15-minute tour of certain locations in town, and it'll start at the Historical Foundation. It'll end at the Historical Foundation.
9: Also on Saturday for the 4th of July, Independence Day, the Evansville Fire Department will have a pancake, French toast feed, a 5K run. There's also a bake sale, music, and the Lions Grand Parade with Grand Marshals Daryl and Carol Johnson. For all the details on the fun, go to the website, evansvillemn.com/redwhiteandboom. And the Rotary Club Summer Sounds by Brophy Concert Series kicks off next week on Tuesday with a Johnny Home Band with the opening band, the Lady Slippers. The concerts get underway at 5 p.m. Also on July 14th, it'll be Nasty Habit and Late Night Revival. Then on July 21st, hitting the stage will be Jennifer Lynn and the Groove Revival, along with Sax Appeal. Finally, on July 28th, it will be headliner Rumors and Dreams with opening act The Nobles. Rotarian David Hartman talks about all the people involved to put on these great concerts.
11: It's been really rewarding. We have over 100 Rotarians and volunteers that work at each of these four events.
9: He also thanks some of those sponsors for the season as well.
11: We also have 47 contributing in-kind sponsors. Without them, this couldn't happen. And Clifton Allen Larson, Vivi, Alamir, Diamond Buick, Douglas Machines are all presenting sponsors, major, major sponsors. Also, we have Agard, Alec Electric, Beverage Wholesalers, Bill Market Insurance, Hilltop Lumber, and Prime West that are major, major sponsors. In-kind, KXRA, of course, Livewire. We have Alexandria Sanitation that contributes a lot to our porta potties. It is amazing how a Winning Edge, I mean, I'm forgetting a few, but there are a number of businesses that make this happen.
9: For all the details on all the fun, just go to the website summersoundsbybrophy.com. And the National Weather Service says we have an enhanced risk for severe weather across western Minnesota later on this evening. And then late tonight and overnight and early tomorrow, areas from Elbow Lake, Glenwood, Starbuck, Morris, Benson, and Wilmer have the best chances for those severe storms. Large hail, damaging winds, heavy rainfall, and a few tornadoes will be possible. Meanwhile, Alexandria is right on the line. Alexandria, Parker's Prairie, Sauk Center, Wadena all have a slight risk for severe weather later on this evening. Stay alert and stay with us for changing weather conditions. And that's a look at your news. I'm Mark Anthony.
2: Thank you, Mark. Good morning. It's 16 after 10 o'clock, and we're checking out what's going on in the KXRA community calendar, some of which you just heard about. And for example, the Red, White, and Boom over in Evansville. At Encore, the Senior Center at 414 Hawthorne in Alexandria. Have billiards today until 3 o'clock. We've got Bridge C at 12:30. Scrabble from 1 to 3, no, from 12:30 to 3, and then Open Studio from 1 to 4. They're closed tomorrow for the 4th of July holiday, also closed on Saturday for the actual day of the 4th. Let's see. No free meals at Woodland Elementary Cafeteria tomorrow, July the 3rd, again because of the holiday. They do still have lunch to serve today from 11 to 1. And so 18 and under are free. 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Tonight is Thursday night, and it is a continuation of the Red Willow Arts Coalition Free Summer Concert Series, brought to you by the generosity of Anderson Funeral Home, Eldon's Fresh Foods, and Bethany on the Lake. Concerts are at 7 o'clock every Thursday through the summer, and all you need is a blanket or a lawn chair. They have popcorn available, water available as well. Tonight, it is the Holy Rockarolas being sponsored by Ron's Warehouse, and then another concert on Saturday, a special concert for the 4th of July, Nathan Newman Band, sponsored by the Douglas County Sheriff's Federation and REA Roundup. So again, they're free, and you're invited to check it all out every Thursday, and then, of course, this Saturday as well, on the courthouse lawn in Alexandria. We've got the Saturday Art Market at Big Ole Park in Alexandria, right next to the farmer's market there. And this art market runs every Saturday from 9 to 1 with live music from 9:30 to 12:30. Live music this Saturday is Kevin Klimek and the Sideliners. You already heard about the Red, White, and Boom in Evansville. All the stuff starts today. Also with a customer appreciation meal at My Kind of Bank parking lot. They've got a chalk party at Main Street, the summer market on Main Street, where local bakers and makers and Shotzi's food trailer be there. Trivia night, U.S.-themed trivia tonight at Someday's Bar and Grill. That's today. Check the Evansville, Minnesota Community Club Facebook page for all the details on what's happening tomorrow, Saturday, and Sunday. 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Admission is free. The Art Center is at 111 Main Street in Evansville. Oh, and part of the Red, White, and Boom celebration there, the Blue Wolf duo, Jerry and Shirley Spanhanks, will be performing at Someday's Bar and Grill in Evansville Friday night, tomorrow night, 6 o'clock. No charge. Someday's Bar and Grill is at 205 Railroad Street in Evansville. Friday night and Saturday night, maybe a little more meaning to this. They're doing this every Friday and Saturday night. One of four talented local high school and young adult musicians honor our veterans and carry an American tradition by sounding taps at sunset. And this takes place every Friday and Saturday through the summer at the end of Joe's Dock on Lake Lahamadu. And you're invited to check that out. There's a ceremonial sounding about 5 minutes before sunset, the official sounding of taps at sunset. On Saturday, also, the Home City Farmers Market and Community Breakfast at Trinity Lutheran Church in Home City. The breakfast is from 8:30 to 10:30. The Farmers Market, 8:30 to 11:30. And then every Sunday at Common Ground Coffee House, it is the Blessing Bucket from 9 to 1. You've got a chance, opportunity to get some handcrafted coffee and a meaningful way to give back. Every dollar of net profit and all tips go towards supporting neighbors in the community who have medical needs. The Common Ground Coffee House Blessing Bucket. That's on Sundays, and they're located at 516 Hawthorne in Alexandria. That's a look at our KXRA community calendar. We'll check funeral announcements after this.
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2: And 10:22, this announcement, before we get to the funeral announcements, we got word that the courthouse lawn concert will not be on the courthouse tonight because of some chances of rain, so they will be moving indoors to the Performing Arts Center at the high school. Doors open at 6, concert starts at 7. So not on the lawn tonight, okay? It's at the high school there. Funeral announcements on this Thursday, July the 2nd. Amy Beth Peterson Dietz, age 63, of Alexandria, died on Monday, June 29th. A memorial service will be held at 11 a.m. on Monday, July 6th, at First Lutheran Church in Alexandria. Visitation will be on Sunday the 5th from 4 to 6 p.m. at Lind Family Funeral Home, and visitation will continue 1 hour prior to the service at the church on Monday. That service for Amy Beth Peterson Dietz, age 63, of Alexandria. James Jim R. Schlosser, age 65, of Alexandria, died on Thursday, June 25th. A mass of Christian burial will be held at 11 a.m. on Tuesday, July 7th, at St. Nicholas Catholic Church in Belle River. Full military honors to be accorded by the Minnesota Honor Guard and the Marine Corps League Detachment 1409. Visitation on Monday the 6th from 4 to 7 p.m. with parish prayers at 4 o'clock, and that will be at Lind Family Funeral Home in Alexandria, and then visitation 1 hour prior.

0: Watts, age 91, of Alexandria, formerly of Garfield, died on Thursday, June 25th. A mass of Christian burial will be held at 11 a.m. on Tuesday, July 7th at St. Anne's Catholic Church in Brandon, visitation 1 hour prior to the service. Arrangements with Lind Family Funeral Home for Juliana Pomerantz, age 91, of Alexandria, formerly of Garfield. Michael G. Schmidt, age 73, of Parker's Prairie, died on Saturday, June 27th. A mass of Christian burial will be held at 11 a.m. next Thursday, July 9th, at Sacred Heart Catholic Church in Urbank. Visitation on Wednesday, the 8th, from 4 to 7 p.m., beginning with parish prayers and a rosary at 4 o'clock, and that will be at the Sacred Heart Parish Hall in Urbank. Visitation will continue 1 hour prior to the service on Thursday, and arrangements are with Lind Family Funeral Home for Michael Schmidt, age 73, of Parker's Prairie. Lloyd A. Hyde, age 86, of Alexandria, died on Saturday, June 20th. A memorial service will be held at 11 a.m. on Friday, July 10th. At Lind Family Funeral Home in Alexandria, full military honors by the Minnesota Honor Guard and the Veterans Memorial Honor Guard. Visitation will be on Thursday, the 9th, from 4 to 6 p.m. at Lind Family Funeral Home, and visitation will continue 1 hour prior to the service on Friday. For Lloyd A. Hyde, age 86, of Alexandria. And those are your funeral announcements on this Thursday, July the 2nd.
1: This is Weatherology. I'm meteorologist Jennifer Wojcicki with your Alexandria Lakes area forecast. Sunny skies this afternoon, a high into the upper 80s. Tonight, a slight chance for showers and storms late, increasing clouds, a low near 65. Friday, a chance for showers and storms, cloudy, high of 83 degrees. 4th of July, Saturday, another chance for showers and storms, cloudy, high of 81. Sunday, mostly sunny, high of 84 degrees. For KXRA, I'm meteorologist Jennifer Wojcicki.
0: Thanks again, Jennifer. Sunshine right now, still muggy, 79 degrees. The dew point is at 66. No wind to help you out there. Well, a little bit, I guess. South at 3 miles an hour. At 1026, we've got sports here from the Minnesota News Network.
2: This is MNN Sports. I'm Mike Graham. The Twins got a two-run homer in the first inning from Josh Bell and a three-run shot from Cody Clemens in the second inning. They went on to beat Houston last night 8-3 in Texas. Manager Derek Shelton.
3: Josh Bell went into big boy land. I don't know if I've ever seen anybody go up there. I'm guessing Yordan has gone up there, but I mean, geez, hitting it to center, but hitting it over the batter's eye, wow. And then Cody with the big three-run homer after that to kind of separate a little bit, which gave us, you know, room. I think it gave Taj a little bit of room to breathe because of the fact that he had to grind a little bit. But overall, was really proud. And then Kieschel adding on late, you know, just a really good performance for us offensively.
2: The Twins got five solid innings from starting and winning pitcher Taj Bradley. He struck out 11 and is now 7-3. The Twins are off tonight. They go to New York to take on the Yankees starting tomorrow. The AAA Saints lost at home last night to Buffalo 3-2. The Lynx got good news. Star player Nafisa Collier practiced with the team for the first time this season yesterday. She's recovering from off-season ankle surgery and says it's been fun watching star rookie Olivia Miles.
4: She's really impressive. She has a lot of things you can't teach in the way that she can see the court, her passing ability, and then I think she's also fun to watch. She's really entertaining, like the swagger she has about her. So I'm really excited to get on the court and play with her.
2: Center Dorca Juhas also practiced for the first time this year yesterday. First place Minnesota's at New York tomorrow. The Wild lost Matt Zuccarello to free agency yesterday. Here's general manager Bill Guerin.
5: I don't blame Zucchi. Honestly, I took way too much time after the season to reach out to him and communicate with him. That's on me. Zucchi probably deserved better than that. When we did connect a couple weeks ago, we had a great conversation. He's a big boy. He understands that this is a business. I spoke to him today and wished him luck.
2: The team retained Zach Bogosian and inked backup goalie Calvin Pickard to a one-year deal. This is MNN Sports.
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4: 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And don't forget the Voice of Alexandria app. You can find it in the Apple App Store or Google Play, Voice of Alexandria. In the news around our world, AAA says nearly 75 million Americans will be traveling during the 4th of July holiday this year. The holiday travel sets another record, but it's only a 0.5% increase from last year as rising inflationary pressures. The travel period started on Saturday, June 27th, and goes through Sunday, July 5th. Many Americans expect to travel at least 50 miles from home. The couple who climbed to the top of the Empire State Building are out on supervised release.
5: Ivan Birkus and Angela Nicolau were arraigned on misdemeanor and felony charges following their Wednesday afternoon climb up the spire of New York City's famous landmark. Once at the top, the Russian natives unfurled a banner that had a peace and love message before getting engaged and climbing back down right into police custody. No shortage of reaction.
6: I think that's a pretty dangerous way to do a proposal, but I guess to each their own.
7: Very New York of them. Yeah, we love that here. We love the whole parkour escape stuff. So yeah, very New York of them. We love to see it.
5: Both spent the night in separate holding cells and will return to court August 24th. In New York, I'm Natalie Migliori.
4: And more than 165 million Americans are under heat alerts as we head into the Independence Day holiday. NBC's Ryan Noble says the heat dome that's been sweltering parts of the Midwest will intensify in the eastern U.S. today and tomorrow.
8: With dangerous and punishing temperatures enveloping the Northeast ahead of the 4th of July weekend. Forecasters predicting several cities could set record highs through the holiday weekend, from Detroit to Nashville to Bangor, Maine.
4: New heat records could be set in New York City and Philadelphia and also Washington, D.C. New England could see triple digits this weekend. Forecasters say you're talking about 20 degrees above normal and at one of the busiest times of the year for travel and outdoor activity. Ukrainian President Volodymyr Zelensky is asking for air defenses like Patriot missiles after Russian attacks killed at least 18 earlier today. The massive wave of drone and missile attacks lasted for nearly 11 hours, targeting the capital, Kiev, and several other regions across the country. Russia says it targeted military, fuel, and energy facilities as civilians spent the night in shelters. President Trump set to visit Mount Rushmore tomorrow for one of the nation's biggest Independence Day celebrations. Trump is set to attend the America 250 fireworks celebration to mark the country's 250th birthday. South Dakota Governor Larry Roden praised the announcement, saying tomorrow we'll throw the biggest birthday party ever for our country and celebrate America's legacy of freedom, liberty, and justice for all. In the sports world, the U.S. is moving on to the next round of the World Cup. Team USA defeated Bosnia and Herzegovina 2-0 in round of 32 action last night in Santa Clara, California. That marks the first time the U.S. has moved on from the first knockout round since 2002, so 24 years ago. And that's a look at your news from around the world. People Radio, KXRA. We're at 10:33.
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15: 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Their story is this edition of The American Countryside.
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15: In 1935, the Works Progress Administration established the Pack Horse Library Project, an effort that put librarians, often young women, on horseback to deliver books to people in schools in isolated parts of the country. The project was focused on many areas of Appalachia. The route these women took was quite extensive.
17: They had a route that was anywhere from 100 to 120 miles. They did it twice a month. So just like when we check out a library book, we have 2 weeks. That is what the patrons were expecting.
15: Nikki Jacobsmeyer says these librarians were often young ladies from the rural community, which they served. It was not only families that were on the receiving end of the services.
17: Schools heavily relied on the Pack Horse librarians to supplement material because they might have one or two books for the entire classroom, right? Which was multiple grades.
15: And it's important to remember that this was much more important than simply getting a book to a kid in an isolated area.
17: Picture books, children's books were one of the number one requests because the children were teaching their parents and the adults how to read.
15: The story of the Pack Horse librarians faded over time. But today, folks like Nikki have helped bring the story back to life, and memorials and statues have been erected to honor their work.
17: They were mothers and wives. Most of these women were 25 to 35 years old, married, and the sole provider of their family. And so there were men that were also librarians. They were few because most of the men were leaving their town to go find work.
15: Nikki's book, Images of America, Kentucky's Pack Horse Librarians, is from Arcadia Publishing. And her children's book, soon to be released, is published under the Arcadia Children's brand. Traveling the Countryside in Hyden, Kentucky, I'm Andrew McCray.
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4: A little look at what's been going on in the world of business and high finance. The opening bell rang this morning after a down day on Wall Street. At the close yesterday, the Dow Jones Industrial Average lost 13 points. The S&P 500 was down 16 points. And the tech-heavy NASDAQ dropped 173 points. And, of course, the markets will be closed tomorrow in observance of Independence Day. But today, markets are mixed, up 0.76% at the Dow, down 0.37% at the NASDAQ, and up 0.115% at the S&P 500. Sony will be stopping to making physical game discs for PlayStation starting in January of 2028. After that, all new games will be available only in digital format. The Switch will not affect games that are already released on disc. The government's June jobs report will be released today, a day earlier than normal because of the fourth holiday. Most analysts expect to see 115,000 jobs were added last month. In comparison, May's job report showed the economy added 172,000. Federal Reserve Chairman Kevin Warsh says inflation risks have declined over the last few weeks due to energy prices dropping after the U.S. and Iran signed the Memorandum of Understanding to end the ongoing war last month. During a gathering of central bankers, Walsh in Sintra, Portugal, Walsh said the central bank still has more work to do, but it'll stay independent regardless of what the president wants. The Fed chairman also added the reserve is monitoring the AI industry and predicts that it will create jobs due to a boom in capital expenditures. Ford Motor Company recalling over 741,000 vehicles due to a park system issue that could cause the vehicle to roll away. U.S. National Highway Traffic Safety Agency says the recall is for certain Ford Expedition, Explorer, and F-150 trucks, along with Lincoln Aviator and Navigator vehicles made between 2018 and 2021. If you have one of those, you'll be getting a notice in the mail. Ford is aware of 24 instances of property damage and 9 injuries. And that is a look at some of the world and business news. People Radio, KXRA, we're at 1042.
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5: I'll never forget the day I got my driver's license. It was all I could talk about for the entire year leading up to it. That little plastic ID was my ticket to freedom. It got me out of the house and enabled me to hang out with my friends whenever I wanted to. It was the center of my social world. And that's probably why me and my friends did whatever we had to do to get our licenses early, at 15 if we could, but definitely no later than our birthday at 16. Well, times sure have changed. Earning a driver's license used to be a time-honored tradition, but I think it's lost some of its importance in recent years. A lot of teens aren't getting out on the roads until they're 17 or 18 or even older. I heard it from my own teenage son, Trent. One of his friends actually told his parents, "Why would I want to get my license? I kind of like being chauffeured around." A big reason so many teens are in no hurry to leave the house is that they don't have to. They have other options. There's very little motivation to drive all the way across town just to meet with your friends when they can stay connected to everyone they know through social media. They don't even have to leave their bedroom. If that sounds like one of the teenagers in your house, it might be to their benefit if you shoot them outside every once in a while. Get them off their tiny screens and encourage them to build face-to-face friendships, not just settle for digital pen pals. To help your children thrive, visit FocusOnTheFamily.com. I'm Jim Daly.
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10: Betsy knew there were some old lunkers swimming around the bottom of her pond. They had a DNR aquatic specialist age the grass carp and discovered they were more than 25 years old. Brian Greb is an associate professor of fisheries at South Dakota State University. He says knowing how old the fish are gives you an idea of the health and quality of the pond's ecosystem. For example, if most of the fish come from just a few age groups, it tells you that reproduction is spotty.
11: Indicate maybe you have some sort of spawning habitat or rearing habitat issues. A lot of times it might be a lack of vegetation, for example. A 15-inch largemouth bass, it's a big difference if that 15-inch bass is 3 years old and growing really fast or 12 years old and growing really slow. That tells you a lot about the prey supply in your pond.
10: Biologists use a variety of techniques to tell how old a fish is. They observe the scales, clip off a fin ray, or look at the otolith, which is the ear bone inside the fish's head. Greb says the otolith provides the most precise information.
11: The otolith is a fairly small bone, but it has very distinct growth bands. We can put them underneath a dissecting scope, and, you know, it's just like counting rings on a tree. You know, we look at the dark and light bands, and that'll tell us the age structure.
10: How many fish it takes to make the assessment depends on the body of water. Hundreds of fish may be analyzed from a large lake, but Greb says for most farm ponds, a sample of 25 to 30 fish in a range of sizes will do. There is no set schedule for how often the fish should be aged. Call a biologist if you haven't done an assessment in a while, you just bought an acreage with a pond, or you're worried about the health of the fish. Learn more about aging the fish in a pond at livingthecountrylife.com. I'll see you in the country.
29: 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Ideas and inspiration for your place in the country. You can find more information on today's topic, share your tips, and post photos by visiting us online at livingthecountrylife.com.
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4: So in the that's gross category, have you heard about the Boyle Heights warehouse fire out in California, Los Angeles? They had some 85 million pounds of food, 85 million pounds of food in there, and they had the fire. Okay. An estimated more than 40 million pounds of spoiled food remains. And so they've been like, well, how are we going to clean that up? Well, then rats and birds showed up, of course. Odor control systems are now in place. Spraying a mist to reduce the smell. The rotting food, including meat, beef, pig feet, crab meat, decomposing more each day. So it reeks out there in L.A. The facility's operator must submit a community exposure mitigation plan by Monday. So I guess they're saying we'll try to keep it from stinking too bad for you. A recent executive order from the mayor gives them 45 days to remove all the rotting food and accelerate cleanup efforts. Yeah. Well, that's gross. That's why I said that.
0: Can you please just stop fighting for 5 minutes?
17: Long day. What's for dinner?
0: I don't know. I've been dealing with everything else all day.
17: Yeah, well, I've been working all day.
19: 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And no one knows how to fix it.
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21: Minnesota News Network, I'm Tasha Radel. A Senate hearing at the Capitol provided an update on the Minnesota Department of Human Services paying out benefits and meeting a required deadline from the federal government. DHS was given only 5 months to review more than 5,000 agencies on the high-risk fraud list. Temporary Commissioner John Connolly.
22: This was extraordinary. This was incredibly challenging for the providers. We understand that behind these provider or served by these provider organizations are people, the people of our programs that we have a responsibility to.
21: Because the deadline wasn't met trying to catch fraud, some good providers lost payments and people lost benefits.
22: We tried very hard to do the best and most effective job that we could. That said, we want to acknowledge this has not been perfect. This has not been perfect. We are not perfect as a department.
21: Connolly says most states are given 2 years to carry out this process, but the federal government gave Minnesota 5 months. Minnesota Congresswoman Angie Craig is criticizing the Trump administration's decision not to renew the United States-Mexico-Canada agreement, known as USMCA. The ranking Democrat on the House Ag Committee says North America trade is vital to farmers and ag businesses, pointing to recent testimony from ag leaders. Craig argues the administration ignored those concerns and said Congress must play a central role in any future trade negotiations with Canada and Mexico because of the constitutional authority over trade policy. Before you light the fuse this 4th of July, the state fire marshal wants Minnesotans to remember that only non-explosive novelty fireworks are legal in the state. Dan Cryer.
23: They are fireworks that stay on the ground. They might emit some sparks, but the simplest thing is if it shoots up in the air or it goes boom, that's illegal in Minnesota.
21: This is MNN.
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21: In other headlines, General Mills says it's lowering prices on hundreds of products as consumers continue looking for ways to stretch their grocery budgets. Company leaders say most of the planned price cuts have already been rolled out, helping boost sales, volumes, and attract more shoppers. The Minnesota-based food maker says it now plans to focus on new products and innovation while continuing promotions to remain competitive in a challenging economy. With thousands of Minnesotans expected to hit the water this 4th of July weekend, the DNR reminds everyone that a fun day at the lake starts with putting safety first. Spokeswoman Lisa Dugan.
1: Each year we see an average of 10 Minnesotans drowned in non-boating accidents, along with a countless number of near drownings or close calls, which I think is a really important number to keep in mind, all of those close calls that can happen.
21: The DNR is ramping up patrols to keep boaters safe and catch those operating under the influence. This is MNN.
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2: News this hour at townhall.com. I'm Bob Agnew in Washington. The U.S. economy saw job creation cool a bit heading into the summer. The Bureau of Labor Statistics says non-farm payrolls for June increased by a seasonally adjusted 57,000 for the month. PNC Chief Economist Gus Fouché.
3: We expected to see job gains of above 100,000 over the month. Instead, we got a number that was softer than that. But, this isn't terribly surprising. Growth in the labor force is weak. We just don't have as many people available out there to work.
2: The unemployment rate dropped to 4.2%, just slightly ahead of the 4.1% where it was exactly a year ago. The Northeast is in for some record-breaking heat today. New York City could get to 98 degrees and up to 100 degrees tomorrow. Should that happen, it would be the first time in 14 years since the summer of 2012. It's all part of what the forecasters are calling a massive heat dome covering about a third of the country this 4th of July weekend. Recent Russian attacks in Ukraine have caused major damage to the capital city of Kiev.
5: Russia has launched a large-scale attack on Kiev that has killed many and wounded dozens more. Loud explosions shook the city throughout the night as the attack with ballistic and cruise missiles and drones struck residential neighborhoods, collapsed apartment buildings, and set homes on fire. Rescue crews are still at the scene, searching for survivors under the rubble. We believe that at least 10 people are still missing.
2: And that's correspondent Samia Kalab reporting. The country's largest city bracing for an action-packed weekend of 4th of July events. Law enforcement there on high alert. Police Commissioner Jessica Tisch says a harbor will be loaded with boats and tall ships as part of the 250 celebration, along with keeping an eye on the fireworks. More from Town Hall.
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7: America's employers hired just 57,000 people last month. That's less than half the May total. Hiring fell amid higher inflation and turmoil abroad. The unemployment rate declined to a low 4.2% from 4.3% in May. Judges at the European Union's top court have dismissed Google's appeal of a 4.1 billion euro antitrust fine. The fine was imposed for reducing competition through its Android operating system. President Trump is launching Trump Accounts on July 4th. Parents can open accounts for newborns receiving $1,000 from the government and possibly more from billionaires who have pledged to provide money. The U.S., Canada, and Mexico have launched rocky negotiations aimed at renewing the North American Trade Pact. For the Wall Street Business Report, I'm Rich Thomason.
2: 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The latest in the disappearance of Nancy Guthrie involves new ransom notes.
8: The FBI says that some of the ransom notes that surfaced in the disappearance of Nancy Guthrie are considered no more than extortion attempts, but that others might be legitimate and are still being evaluated. Authorities believe that Nancy Guthrie, the mother of Today Show host Savannah Guthrie, was taken against her will from her home near Tucson, Arizona, February 1st. They found blood near the doorstep. Tucson TV station KOLD said it received two notes, one demanding millions in Bitcoin for Mrs. Guthrie's return, and another that said she had died. TMZ also received a note. The FBI says the case continues to be investigated as a kidnapping for ransom case. I'm Donna Warder.
2: The FBI did not specify exactly how many ransom notes have received. They just said several. The Pima County Sheriff's Department is also investigating and says it's taking every tip very seriously. More on these stories from townhall.com.
9: This is Weatherology. I'm meteorologist Jennifer Wojcicki with your Alexandria Lakes area forecast. Sunny skies this afternoon, a high into the upper 80s. Tonight, a slight chance for showers and storms late, increasing clouds, a low near 65. Friday, a chance for showers and storms, cloudy, high of 83 degrees. 4th of July, Saturday, another chance for showers and storms, cloudy, high of 81. Sunday, mostly sunny, high of 84 degrees. For KXRA, I'm meteorologist Jennifer Wojcicki.
4: Thank you, Jennifer. A muggy Thursday, 80 degrees right now with a dew point up to 70, so feels a little more like 83. We do have sunshine, and we have a little breeze finally out of the south at 8 miles an hour. It is 6 minutes after 11 o'clock. 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
13: 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Can't do it by feel? Walk away. Remember when we wanted fewer buttons? 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
0: Christofferson Bait has been serving fishermen in the lakes area for over 80 years.
14: This week's tip is for crappies. It's 4th of July weekend, and with the added pressure on the lakes, that can make the bite more difficult. But the crappies can still bite good. Slow trolling or casting a small jig or roadrunner jig tipped with a plastic over the top of the weeds in 8 to 14 feet of water is a great way to find and catch crappies right now. After finding them, pitching a slip bobber with a crappie minnow can also put fish in the boat.
0: Christofferson Bait, 3rd Avenue, Alexandria.
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17: Coming up in this newscast, severe weather will be possible across the area later tonight with an enhanced risk for severe weather for parts of western Minnesota. And with the heat and humidity, the Minnesota DNR is reminding everyone to be safe on the water as you try to cool off. And the Summer Sounds by Brophy concert series is just around the corner. And we'll have the lineup, a great lineup for this season. We'll have more on those stories. But first, one person has been injured following a crash yesterday near Sauk Center. According to the State Patrol, a Buick Century, a Chevy Silverado, along with a Ford pickup truck, were all traveling westbound along I-94 when the vehicles collided. The driver of that Buick, a 28-year-old male from Sauk Center, was injured in the crash and taken to the St. Cloud Hospital. No one else was injured in that crash. And the Wadena County Sheriff's Office says they've received multiple scam reports of individuals claiming to be representatives of the Wadena County Sheriff's Office, along with court staff. They say they will never call you to collect any fines. If you do receive a suspicious call, do not give out any personal information and call with any questions. Other agencies around the area have also reported similar scams. And a Senate hearing at the state capitol provided an update on the Minnesota Department of Human Services paying out benefits and meeting a required deadline from the federal government. DHS was given 5 months to review more than 5,000 agencies on the high-risk fraud list. Temporary Commissioner John Connolly says,
22: "This was extraordinary. This was incredibly challenging for the providers. We understand that behind these provider or served by these provider organizations are people, the people of our programs that we have a responsibility to."
17: By the way, because the deadline wasn't met trying to catch the fraud, some good providers lost payments and people lost benefits as well. And the heat is sending more Minnesotans to the water, and the DNR wants to make sure everyone gets home safely. Spokeswoman Lisa Dugan says,
1: "Make sure that you have somebody who's watching the people that are in your group, and to kind of keep an eye out for someone who may be in trouble. They may not be able to call out for help if they're in a dangerous situation."
17: Dugan says drowning can happen quickly and silently.
1: "They may not be raising their hands above their heads and waving you down or calling for help.
17: By the way, in other news, before you light the fuse this Independence Day, 4th of July, the state fire marshal wants Minnesotans to remember that only non-explosive novelty fireworks are legal here in the state. Dan Cryer says,
18: they are fireworks that stay on the ground. They might emit some sparks, but the simplest thing is if it shoots up in the air or it goes boom, that's illegal in Minnesota.
17: Cryer says fireworks send an average of 75 Minnesotans to the hospital each and every year, with nearly half of those injured under the age of 20. And you can celebrate America's 250th birthday tomorrow from 2 p.m. to 6 p.m. at the Alexandria Airport with On His Wings Mission Aviation. This is a free event for all who love America. A concert will feature the headliner, the Red Letter Band, along with Redeemed Arts Choir. There will be food trucks, lawn games, much more. Colin Hawkinson says there will be a good time for everyone.
19: You know, there's a lot going on nationally, internationally. We're not too well known. Let's see if we can be more inclusive, start including more of the community. And let's put on an event that would invite the community out for a darn good time, especially being we looked at the rosters for the community calendar. There was hardly anybody putting on a 250th celebration.
17: Now, they do encourage you to bring your own lawn chairs, blankets, and beverages. Enjoy a day of fellowship, good cheer, and celebrating America's 250th birthday. For more details about On His Wings Mission Aviation, just go to the website, onhiswingsflightacademy.com. And the city of Evansville will be celebrating America's 250th birthday with four big days of fun. There is an all-town rummage sale going on all 4 days starting today. They also today have the summer market on Main Street and trivia night tonight. Then on Friday, it's the Evansville Historical Foundation's open house tours and town trolley tours, beanbag tournament, family bingo, and great music. Sue England says,
20: but this year, we are offering an 11-year-old boy, and his grandparents grew up in Evansville, and he's from St. Michael, and he loves the Evansville history. Okay. He is constantly researching and family history, building history, whatever it is, and he is going to do a trolley ride, and he's picked some locations that he wants to focus on. He is going to dress up like Uncle Sam, and he is going to go around, and you can get on the trolley and he'll take you on the tour. I believe it's about a 15-minute tour of certain locations in town, and it'll start at the Historical Foundation. It'll end at the Historical Foundation.
17: Also on Saturday for the 4th of July, Independence Day, the Evansville Fire Department will have a pancake, French toast feed, a 5K run. There's also a bake sale, music, and the Lions Grand Parade with Grand Marshals Daryl and Carol Johnson. For all the details on the fun, go to the website, evansvillemn.com/redwhiteandboom. And the Rotary Club Summer Sounds by Brophy Concert Series kicks off next week on Tuesday with a Johnny Home Band with the opening band, the Lady Slippers. The concerts get underway at 5 p.m. Also on July 14th, it'll be Nasty Habit and Late Night Revival. Then on July 21st, hitting the stage will be Jennifer Lynn and the Groove Revival, along with Sax Appeal. Finally, on July 28th, it will be headliner Rumors and Dreams with opening act The Nobles. Rotarian David Hartman talks about all the people involved to put on these great concerts.
23: It's been really rewarding. We have over 100 Rotarians and volunteers that work at each of these four events.
17: He also thanks some of those sponsors for the season as well.
23: We also have 47 contributing in-kind sponsors. Without them, this couldn't happen. And Clifton Allen Larson, Vivi, Alamir, Diamond Buick, Douglas Machines are all presenting sponsors, major, major sponsors. Also, we have Agard, Alec Electric, Beverage Wholesalers, Bill Market Insurance, Hilltop Lumber, and Prime West that are major, major sponsors. In-kind, KXRA, of course, Livewire. We have Alexandria Sanitation that contributes a lot to our porta potties. It is amazing how a Winning Edge, I'm forgetting a few, but there are a number of businesses that make this happen.
17: For all the details on all the fun, just go to the website summersoundsbybrophy.com. And the National Weather Service says we have an enhanced risk for severe weather across western Minnesota later on this evening. And then late tonight and overnight and early tomorrow, areas from Elbow Lake, Glenwood, Starbuck, Morris, Benson, and Wilmer have the best chances for those severe storms. Large hail, damaging winds, heavy rainfall, and a few tornadoes will be possible. Meanwhile, Alexandria is right on the line. Alexandria, Parker's Prairie, Sauk Center, Wadena all have a slight risk for severe weather later on this evening. Stay alert and stay with us for changing weather conditions. And that's a look at your news. I'm Mark Anthony.
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0: 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That's where we are all this week with our friend Andy Steidel. How you doing again, Andy?
1: Doing well, Mark. How about you?
0: Yeah, doing well also. And, you know, we're looking at portfolio designing all this week. Today, I know you want to look at tax-efficient portfolio designs, too. So how can you, Andy, actually help your clients have more tax-efficient portfolios?
1: So I work with my clients. We'll talk about what we call a tax control triangle. So on a triangle, there's three sides. So generally, there are tax-deferred is one side, taxable is another, and tax-free investments are the other side of the triangle. That they're investments that people can utilize for their retirement and other spending goals. All of them have advantages and disadvantages in different situations. Generally, tax-deferred accounts, this would be like your 401k or traditional IRA, they help your income taxes in the year that you make the contribution, but then you pay taxes when you take distributions. So if they give you, if the IRS gives you a break on one end, they kind of usually get something on the other end. So that's, you know, tax-deferred accounts, they get it when you take money out. Taxable and tax-free accounts like Roth IRAs generally don't help with your taxes in the year you contribute, but you have less, or in the case of a Roth IRA, you have no tax bill when taking distributions if you take them out at the appropriate time after age 59 and a half. So we really try to help people understand that there's different tax vehicles for saving, and it's good to have some of each in retirement.
0: All right, so what is the best type of account for people saving for retirement? What would you say there?
1: So, well, the best one to have in retirement is a Roth IRA, because a Roth IRA is not taxable when you take funds out of it. Now that being said, it's almost impossible to fully fund your retirement from a Roth IRA alone, so it's really best to have a variety of accounts from 401ks, Roth IRAs, taxable accounts, so you have some flexibility with taxes in retirement. If all of your money is in pre-tax accounts when you go to retirement, when you take distributions, every distribution you take is taxable, so you are going to lose some of those investments to taxes, but that's just the way it is. So it's nice to have some money in other types of accounts like Roth IRAs. Another sometimes overlooked account for tax flexibility in retirement is an HSA.
0: Oh, okay. So speaking of that, how can HSA accounts help people in retirement? Aren't they only for medical expenses?
1: Sure. So HSA or health savings accounts, they allow for a deduction for your contributions, tax-free growth, and tax-free withdrawals for medical expenses, including Medicare premium reimbursement. So they are something you can use in retirement. Another good strategy to use, if you're able to, is to pay out of pocket for medical expenses while you're working, but then keep those receipts for those expenses, as you can reimburse yourself tax-free at a later date. So in retirement, you can pay

0: So it's a great way to use those funds. And at worst, distributions from an HSA in retirement are treated like a distribution from a traditional IRA, so taxable without a penalty. So they can be used, you know, if you have extra HSA funds, you can use them that way as well. So they can be an important tool for part of your retirement income strategy. Now, I never would say, oh, use your HSA for your full retirement funding. That's just not possible. But yeah, it is a tool that you might be able to use for a portion of it at least.
1: Yeah, HSAs, I mean, they are a good option, aren't they?
0: They certainly are. Yeah, it's if you have a plan that allows you to make those contributions, it's very important to at least consider them.
1: Yeah, it's kind of a no-brainer, I think, for most people, as you said, if they are available. Well, tomorrow, already Friday, hard to believe. Andy, what are we going to look at?
0: Tomorrow we're going to go over some examples of portfolios for people of different ages.
1: All right. And if people, again, want to visit with you, we're talking about designing that portfolio. How can they visit with you on that topic or others?
0: Sure. They can call our office here in Parker's Prairie at 218-338-9171. 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
0: Thanks, Mark.
1: Yeah, Andy Steidel there. 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That number again, 762-8141. In Parker's Prairie, the all-important number there, 218 area code, 338-9171. 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
4: I'm Tim Lesmeister, and this is from the pages of the Outdoor News, brought to you by Onyx Fish. Freshwater Fishing Hall of Famer Mr. Walleye Gary Roach says, the walleye peak seems to still be going on, and he thinks it's going to probably go for a couple more weeks, into July even. I'll tell you what that means, but first.
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4: Freshwater Fishing Hall of Famer Mr. Walleye Gary Roach says the walleye peak is being extended this year in just about every lake in the upper Midwest due to weather conditions. The water temperatures have remained a little cooler than normal, and this means that walleyes tend to stay shallower. They don't move out into that deeper water, into that mid-lake structure, and so you can still catch a lot of fish by trolling crankbaits in the shallower water over the sand and the rocks and the rubble. You can use live bait rigs over those big sand flats and fish those shallower, weedier flats with lures that run right along the edge of that vegetation. A live bait rig works real well for that. He said it's probably going to be mid-July now before these fish actually work themselves out to that deeper structure. and start suspending. So take advantage of the situation and fish those shallow water techniques.

0: because it's a lot more fun and the fish seem to be a lot more active when they're in the shallows. And just hope that this walleye peak lasts for a little bit longer. This is from the pages of the Outdoor News.
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3: If you're a jelly junkie, I've got sweet news for you. 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Some say pectin cures chronic joint pain and prevents arthritis, too. Though I can't vouch for that, it can't hurt to try this natural remedy. Turns out a spoonful of apple pectin a day may actually keep the doctor away. I'm Dr. Catherine Albrecht for StartMail.com, the private email alternative.
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6: This is MNN Sports. I'm Mike Graham. The Twins got a two-run homer in the first inning from Josh Bell and a three-run shot from Cody Clemens in the second inning. They went on to beat Houston last night 8-3 in Texas. Manager Derek Shelton.
7: Josh Bell went into big boy land. I don't know if I've ever seen anybody go up there. I'm guessing Yordan has gone up there, but I mean, geez, hitting it to center, but hitting it over the batter's eye, wow. And then Cody with the big three-run homer after that to kind of separate a little bit, which gave us, you know, room. I think it gave Taj a little bit of room to breathe because of the fact that he had to grind a little bit. But overall, was really proud. And then Kieschel adding on late, you know, just a really good performance for us offensively.
6: The Twins got five solid innings from starting and winning pitcher Taj Bradley. He struck out 11 and is now 7-3. The Twins are off tonight. They go to New York to take on the Yankees starting tomorrow. The AAA Saints lost at home last night to Buffalo 3-2. The Lynx got good news. Star player Nafisa Collier practiced with the team for the first time this season yesterday. She's recovering from off-season ankle surgery and says it's been fun watching star rookie Olivia Miles.
8: She's really impressive. She has a lot of things you can't teach in the way that she can see the court, her passing ability, and then I think she's also fun to watch. She's really entertaining, like the swagger she has about her. So I'm really excited to get on the court and play with her.
6: Center Dorca Juhas also practiced for the first time this year yesterday. First place Minnesota's at New York tomorrow. The Wild lost Matt Zuccarello to free agency yesterday. Here's general manager Bill Guerin.
9: I don't blame Zucchi. Honestly, I took way too much time after the season to reach out to him and communicate with him. That's on me. Zucchi probably deserved better than that. When we did connect a couple weeks ago, we had a great conversation. He's a big boy. He understands that this is a business. I spoke to him today and wished him luck.
6: The team retained Zach Bogosian and inked backup goalie Calvin Pickard to a one-year deal. This is MNN Sports.
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15: It's the Minnesota Sports Prep Update for Thursday, July 2nd. I'm Ryan Phelps. Some news and notes for you today. The 42nd annual Vikingland Band Festival Parade Marching Championship was held June 28th in Alexandria. The Class 1A winner was Cotter, who swept the awards, also taking Best Color Guard, Percussion, and Wind Section. Class 2A went to Albany, who won Best Color Guard, while second place Malacca had Best Percussion and Best Wind Section. Class 3A went to Litchfield, who also swept all the awards in their class. And top honors went to the 4A winner, the 728 Cadets, made up of students from Elk River, Rogers, and Zimmerman. Their performance of Nightmare had the top score of any band at 90, which also was the highest score any band has received since 2019. And they took the Best Color Guard, Percussion, and Grand Champion honors. Waconia had the Best Wind Section in 4A. The People's Choice Award went to Kirkhoven Murdoch Sundberg, who finished second to Cotter in Class 1A and performed Fuego. That's the third time KMS has won People's Choice. Fans of the Rochester Century baseball program have sent the administration letters of support in naming the Panther baseball field after former head coach Keith Kangas. Kangas has coached baseball in Rochester for over 30 years and led Century to a state title in 2003. Kangas was a 1974 grad of John Marshall High School in Rochester and pitched at Iowa State. Kangas returned to the Med City, where he coached at Mayo and Century, and coached American Legion ball for the Rochester A's, leading them to the U.S. Legion Baseball World Series in 2003. He retired from coaching in 2013 and passed away in 2019. Cotter Hope distance runner Eric Semling continues to build his resume. The incoming junior is already a back-to-back state champion in cross country, a 5,000-meter race. Semling won this year's event with a time of 15 minutes, 19.7 seconds. He participated in the Nike Outdoor Nationals in Eugene, Oregon, and on the flat track of the University of Oregon, Semling placed fourth with a time of 14 minutes, 22.82 seconds. Ethan Locke of Eddy, Texas won the event in 14:09.44. Semling does hold age group world records in the 5K and 10K runs set when he was 13 years old. He ran the 5K in 15:09 and 10K in 13:17. And a personal note for all you athletes out there, enjoy these last few days of summer practice. The Minnesota State High School League no contact period starts on Saturday and runs through July 10th.
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16: This is Weatherology. I'm meteorologist Jennifer Wojcicki with your Alexandria Lakes area forecast. Sunny skies this afternoon, a high into the upper 80s. Tonight, a slight chance for showers and storms late, increasing clouds, a low near 65. Friday, a chance for showers and storms, cloudy, high of 83 degrees. 4th of July, Saturday, another chance for showers and storms, cloudy, high of 81. Sunday, mostly sunny, high of 84 degrees. For KXRA, I'm meteorologist Jennifer Wojcicki.
5: Well, thanks, Jennifer. Sunny and hot, muggy, 70 degrees the dew point. The temperature is at 81 and the wind fairly light, so I don't know how much it's helping you. South wind at 5 miles an hour. That's where we're at right now. It's 11:39. 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
17: 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This Saturday, we're going to celebrate 250 years of America. We're a young country, but when you think about some of America's world-changing inventions, you realize the impact our country has had on the world. Thomas Edison and the light bulb, Alexander Graham Bell and the telephone, the Wright brothers and the airplane, Henry Ford and the first mass-produced car, the Model T. I could go on and on with some of America's great firsts. So I invite you to join us this Saturday, July 4th, from 10 a.m. to noon Eastern Time. Robert, RJ, and I will broadcast the two-hour weekend edition of America's number one travel radio show live from the Intrepid in New York City. It's Fleet Week, and there will be more than 40 international tall ships from around the world, all actively celebrating directly in front of us on the Hudson River. The Navy's Blue Angels will fly overhead, along with up to 200 other aircraft. 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

0: In this day and age, if we were to give him an acronym, he would probably be known as EAP. Elvis Aaron Presley.
1: Mm. Yes.
0: From, do we go back? Is it, Hound Dog, we're looking at about 1957?
2: Real close, 56.
0: Okay. Oh,
2: yeah. Recorded on this date in 56. And what? How many takes do you reckon?
3: One.
2: Nope.
0: Three.
2: So, well, you both actually
0: danced around
2: 31.
3: Oh, 31.
0: Okay.
3: Wow.
0: Right.
3: Wow.
0: We provided
3: well
0: the
3: done,
0: number
3: boys.
0: Combination.
3: Yeah. I thought maybe it was like he was a one-take wonder, but.
2: Yeah. No, 31. Can you imagine singing that song
0: over
2: 31
0: and
2: times?
0: Over and over again.
2: Yeah. And then, you know, it sold millions, 10 million copies, and was at number one for 11 straight weeks, which that was a record that stood for 30 some years. So.
0: Yeah.
2: And I couldn't remember. I know that I've seen it. Who was the next one to be at there for 11 or longer weeks?
3: Well, Whitney, I know. I Will Always Love You.
0: Oh, yeah.
3: Boys to Men, one of their hits.
0: Right.
2: 36 years, that would be 92.
0: Well, Whitney Houston's I Will Always Love You, that could be the one that supplanted the previous record. So,
2: my brain says it was a different, because like, didn't Dylan come up with something or, I don't remember.
0: Yeah, I think more of Bob Dylan's stuff was earlier in the decade, or earlier in his career, you know, that might have, and again, he was not hitting the charts, you know, all that, you know. He's known as a prototypical folk music creator, but that doesn't always translate to, you know, chart success.
2: I think his was like the oldest one to get a hit or some. Because when he was 80 or early 80s, he got a hit.
0: Yeah. Yeah, that, I know he is still creating, you know, obviously he's performing in concert. He's going to be in Minnesota next week, I think it is, Monday night maybe, down at the brand new Mystic at Lake Amphitheater in the Twin Cities.
2: Oh, I thought it was Mark's backyard party.
3: Yeah, right.
0: Yeah.
3: Let's see.
0: Or maybe he's going to his stomping grounds of Hibbing Memorial Auditorium.
3: So July 6th, he's going to be at Mystic Lake.
2: Okay.
3: Yeah. Lucinda Williams.
0: Oh.
3: Special guest and John Doe Folk Trio.
2: The John Doe Folk Trio.
3: That's right.
2: D-O-U-G-H. Doe.
3: D-O-E. Not the the moolah.
2: The donut guys.
3: Yes. Yeah.
0: The anonymous fella actually has a folk trio.
3: Oh.
0: He probably resides on Maple Street in any town USA.
2: That's right, with his friend Jane Smith.
0: Yes.
3: Oh, yes. I was looking up here. You know, things come up in your YouTube feed, and because I've looked at music history and things too, and one popped up this morning about the singing nun.
0: Oh, Dominique?
3: Yes.
0: Yeah. Okay.
3: And she had a tragic end.
0: I did not know that.
3: She committed suicide.
2: Oh, boy.
0: Oh.
3: I had no idea. And so that kind of blew me away.
2: Right.
3: And she didn't make much money, or I think the order did, but the record label. So here's that song again we're talking about. Dominique.

0: So, yeah, I'd kind of forgotten about Debbie Reynolds. Yeah. She starred in the Singing Nun.
1: Oh.
2: Probably had a vow of poverty or something.
0: Yes.
2: So that was the that was the downfall.
0: Yeah. I never heard that story over the years about her fate. And so, yes, that's kind of a downer. I did not realize that, but this guy will do stories on artists and songs. And so that just happened to come up in my feed and saw that, I don't know, maybe around 3:34 this morning it popped up.
1: Oh, okay. Yeah. All right.
0: What were you guys doing at that time?
1: I was probably unconscious. Yeah. So
2: I think I might have been awake. I didn't sleep all that great.
0: Oh, did you not? Oh, man.
2: Yeah.
0: Oh.
2: It's like finally about 5 o'clock.
0: Really?
2: And I mean, I was, you know, it had been an hour, 2 hours, and then it was just kind of very sporadic. So
0: yeah, it is kind of weird. Some nights you got a lot on your mind, and or maybe it's warm and you just can't get comfortable, but yeah. Well, I hope you sleep better tonight.
2: I'm fingering on it.
0: Good deal.
2: Yeah, if I get the grass cut, I probably will sleep better.
0: One of the nice things you don't have to worry about, David.
1: Yes, that's no lawn maintenance required. So no watering of the trees required or anything. But then, of course, I will go out for a walk in the neighborhood, and I'll hear birds in the trees.
0: Nice.
1: And heck, I can walk across the back parking lot. But I think those birds out back by the satellite dishes, I think they kind of have a mean streak to them. I mean,
0: it almost sounds like
1: they're targeting almost any human being. At least they're screeching.
0: Okay.
1: I mean, just like we're invading their space.
0: Well, sometimes when they have a nest, but it's a little late. It's July 2nd. I wouldn't think they would have any eggs or baby chicks that they're worried about. So I wouldn't think that would be the thing.
1: You know, obviously after birds. Obviously after dark, I mean, they're not, squabbling quite as much. But boy, I have kind of a pet parking spot that I like to use in the back lot here. And
0: have they been targeting that?
1: There have been droppings on the vehicle. They're not tough to see, white droppings on a blue vehicle.
2: Right.
1: So, it's been known to be target practice every once in a while. So,
2: do you remember I can't remember how many years ago, there was a brouhaha with the, was it a Ford vehicle that they sold over in Europe, not in the U.S., called the Ka? K-A.
1: Oh,
2: Then they had the Sport Ka, the evil twin of Ka.
0: Okay.
1: Oh, my.
2: And one of the commercials was, like, you saw a couple of pigeons up in a tree or birds, and then they saw this car down on the street. And so one of them's like, hey, I'm going to. So he flies down over there, and just as he gets over the hood, it pops up, and the bird just goes poof.
0: Oh,
1: and wow.
2: He's gone.
0: Feathers?
2: Yeah.
1: Dang.
0: That does kind of ring a bell, though.
2: Yeah, it was. There was like three different commercials.
0: Oh.
1: Well, that brings up, the idea, not that we want to necessarily spite the birds or anything like that, but I believe it was, I don't know if it was a spring training game or a regular season game, that left-hander Randy Johnson, I think he might have been pitching with the Seattle Mariners at the time, fired a pitch toward the plate, and unfortunately a bird in its flight path met the baseball and got the full impact of the baseball, and all of a sudden it's feathers flying.
0: 98 mile per hour fastball.
1: Yeah, what a,
0: I think, could he hit 100?
1: He was not to like what Jacob Mizorowski of the Milwaukee Brewers can do these days, where he's up around 105. But Randy Johnson would quite often get to about 101. So
0: that's bringing the heat.
1: Right. Yeah, kind of an interesting sidestep here. Taj Bradley had 10 consecutive strikeouts in his pitching effort against Houston last night in the Twins' 8-3 win over the Astros. And I believe Taj Bradley became the first either American League pitcher or Major League pitcher to strike out 10 consecutive batters since Randy Johnson did it in the year 2000.
0: Wow.
2: How about that?
1: Yeah.
0: So we have a few things to look forward to this season. Twins... I still wonder. I keep hearing they're going to be sellers. All they need is a good closer and maybe one more middle reliever, and I think they could, you know, and contend.
1: Yeah, a few wins wouldn't hurt. Yeah. But the thing is, there is not, you know, I think every team's on a pace to avoid 100 losses this year, which, you know, for even teams like the Colorado Rockies are a good deal. But, you know, from first to last in the American League Central Division, it's 11 games, and with still more than 70 to be played, that can be made
0: absolutely
1: up. And
0: even by your Royals.
1: Exactly. And do you think the Chicago White Sox are a juggernaut not to be reckoned with? I think they can come back into the pack. So
0: absolutely.
1: I mean, I'm looking at Detroit, which just finished a three-game sweep at Yankee Stadium. They're about 10 games under 500, but I would not count them out of the playoffs quite yet. So
0: they swept the Yankees. Twins have the Yankees starting tomorrow night.
1: Yeah, and the Yankees will be riding a seven-game losing streak into that game. So
0: is that good, or are they ripe for a win? Right? That's what you're
1: wondering.
0: Yeah,
1: I'm worried that the Yankees' bats will bust out tomorrow night, but it really is a New York thing for Minnesota, because also in one of the boroughs of New York City, I believe it's in Brooklyn, the Minnesota Lynx will be playing the New York Liberty tomorrow night. Oh, so you've got the Lynx taking on New York in New York. You've got the Twins this weekend in New York. And then, of course, at the world's most famous arena, Madison Square Garden, the celebrity wedding tomorrow night into early Saturday with the soon-to-be Mr. Travis Kelce Swift.
2: Yeah. Oh, and that little, you know, there's that little tournament, the World Cup that's going on.
0: Yes.
2: Yeah. U.S. is doing okay there, too.
1: Yeah, they, along with the other co-hosting nations, Canada and Mexico, are all into the round of 16. So good effort by the United States men's national team last night. I think a goal in each half against Bosnia-Herzegovina. Mm-hmm. So they will now play on Monday against the upstart Belgians, who came back from two goals late to knock off Senegal in extra time yesterday. What? I didn't realize they had 30 minutes of extra time in that Belgium-Senegal game. I mean, that must have been a rough game, or, you know, because sometimes you'll have 9-10 minutes of extra time, but they had almost 30 in that game yesterday.
2: I think that U.S. game had something like 10 minutes plus, but... All right. Thanks, guys.
0: Thank you very much.

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3: Trees are beneficial, but sometimes tree seeds will sprout in the wrong place. Walk around your land periodically to be on the lookout for any tree saplings that are growing where you don't want them, especially along a fence row. It's a lot easier to get rid of them when they're extremely small. Kim Coder is a forestry professor at the University of Georgia. He says if there's a volunteer tree that's gotten too large to pull out by hand, grab the garden spade.
7: Come really close to the base of the tree and slice down as deep as you can get that spade in the ground. Just jump on it and try to sever all the roots and then yank it out.
3: Coder says for a lot of people, that's too much effort. But there is another option if the tree is small enough.
7: So the next best thing is to go out with the garden hoe on little small trees and just hoe them off, slice them off at the ground surface. Now, depending upon the species, probably 20% of them will come back. And then you just hoe them off again after about 3 months. And that will give you about the best kill you're going to get.
3: Coder says you can also squirt them with a herbicide immediately after you chop them off. Be sure to follow the label instructions on the bottle. Sometimes the wayward trees are a quality species such as oak or walnut that you'd like to keep and move to another location. In this case, dig the hole wide rather than deep when you're taking the tree out of the ground so you preserve as much of the root system as you can. I'm Jody Henke. Learn more about controlling volunteer trees at agriculture.com.
8: 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Weatherology says high 88. So far, we're at 82 muggy degrees. We'll get all the details at 12:05 with Paul Trumbly and DMAC.
9: News this hour at Town Hall. I'm Bob Agnew in Washington. The U.S. economy saw job creation cool sharply heading into the summer months. PNC Chief Economist Gus Fouché says some societal trends are playing a role.
10: We have restricted immigration flows, so they aren't available to fill jobs. We have the ongoing retirement of the baby boomers as they continue to age out of the labor force. And so that does mean slower structural job growth, compared to what we've had over the last few years.
9: and the move lower on job creation was largely due to a slump in the labor force participation rate. It dropped 0.3 percentage points to 61.5%, the lowest since 2021. That means fewer people looking for jobs. The Northeast is in for some record-breaking heat today. Here's correspondent Laura Winters.
11: It could break a record. New York City could get to 98 today and 100 tomorrow. AccuWeather says if the thermometer hits 100 degrees in the Big Apple, it will be the first time in 14 years since the summer of 2012. And it's expected to be even hotter across the river in New Jersey, where it could hit 101 in Newark today and 101 on Friday.
9: That is Laura Winters reporting on Wall Street. The Dow is hot, is up by 320 points. The administration suing California and Virginia over new laws that restrict the sale of semi-automatic firearms.
12: The two separate lawsuits filed by the Justice Department in federal court say the laws violate the Second Amendment. Acting Attorney General Todd Blanche said in a news release, quote, "The Constitution is not a suggestion, and the Second Amendment is not a second-class right." Virginia's Democratic Governor, Abigail Spanberger, signed legislation earlier this year banning the sale and manufacture of certain semi-automatic firearms. The law, which took effect Wednesday, is facing at least four other lawsuits challenging its constitutionality. The California law prohibits gun shops from selling certain handguns that can easily be made fully automatic. Bernie Bennett, Washington.
9: More at townhall.com.
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9: You've heard of those Trump accounts, the ones meant to benefit all children born during President Trump's second term. Well, as Rich Thomason reports, they kick into gear now with the coming of the 4th of July.
14: Parents can open accounts for these youngsters, receiving $1,000 from the government and potentially more from billionaires who have pledged money. The funds are managed by private firms and are invested in the stock market. Children can access the money at age 18 for specific purposes like education or home buying. Affluent families that can afford to put their own money in the accounts will realize the greatest benefits. Rich Thomason, Washington.
9: Tesla car sales jumped over the past 3 months at a possible sign that the worst of the boycotts against the automaker and lost market share to rivals are now behind it. The electric vehicle maker run by Elon Musk reported it delivered 480,000 plus cars. More from townhall.com.
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0: Welcome to the new news hour here on People Radio, KXRA, where it is now 5 minutes after 12 o'clock. Dave McClurg informing you that news director Mark Anthony will be joining us momentarily with the latest in regional and local news. Right now, we're going to talk about the weather as meteorologist Paul Tremblay joins us from the Weatherology Weather Center. Paul, I've been kind of gazing at radar images and everything like that, and it seems like there is some instability in the southern portions of Minnesota with some showers and thunderstorms in that region. Do they become a little more widespread as we go through this Thursday, and could we be affected by some showers and thunderstorms later on?
1: Yeah, the activity in southern Minnesota is expected to stay more in the southern, kind of east-central part of the state away from us. But we're looking at a system out in North Dakota, kind of the Dakotas region, which could start to build a few scattered storms our way, kind of popping up around the area later this afternoon, and then more scattered showers and storms about the area tonight. So kind of watching our stuff coming in from the northwest, and actually just kind of popping up over the region later this afternoon. Otherwise, partial sun and some highs in the upper 80s. South winds 5 to 15. Scattered showers and storms around tonight, 65. And then 83 on Friday. Still scattered shower and storm chances early and again late in the day. And then after high of 83, mid-60s Friday night. Scattered showers and storms. On and off showers and storms Saturday. More clouds and sun, 81. Shower and storm chance into Saturday night, 62. Rain chances really come to an end looking at Sunday and Monday, kind of a break from all the active weather. Mid-80s both days with some sun Sunday and Monday. Mid-60s Sunday and Monday night, a couple more shower and storm opportunities coming in with a couple systems. Driving in towards Wednesday, Thursday, storm chances could pick back up. Highs still hovering pretty close to the mid-80s next week. I'm meteorologist Paul Tremblay.
0: Paul, I know that when I have the opportunity to visit with you, especially around a major holiday, we might talk about delicacies, you know, for Thanksgiving or, you know, must-haves on Christmas. When it does come to Independence Day and the 4th of July, is there something that needs to be on the picnic table for you and your family when you're celebrating?
1: You know, it's kind of simple, I guess. Grill, you know, maybe some hamburgers, potato salad. Like a cold pasta salad kind of thing. I think that's kind of what I think of when I think of fourth. How about you?
0: Yeah, pretty much the same, you know, cheeseburgers, maybe some brats, you know, the traditional American fare, if you will, although maybe bratwursts are more German than they are American. But yeah, that's kind of the way I am. And, you know, some potato salad or, you know, macaroni salad, different things like that. You know, something that's not all that difficult to prepare.
1: Exactly. And cold salads go well in this hot, humid time of the year.
0: So, yeah. I know that we talk about when it's hot and humid about the need to be hydrating, but and I know I might be getting off topic here with you, Paul, but is it a good thing to actually eat some things while you're consuming liquids as well to offset, you know, the high humidity and high heat that we have had during parts of this week?
1: You know, if getting down to the crosshairs, I guess I think it's probably better to eat smaller meals if you're going to be outside, just because I know if you eat larger meals, your digestion's working harder and it can, you know, bring your body temperature up in itself to digest a large meal. So I'd say, you know, push the water. Smaller meals are going to be, you know, probably a better way to operate in this type of heat and humidity if you have to be outside for extended periods.
0: Yeah, very good advice. Paul, I hope you have a very good 4th of July holiday weekend coming up. I'll look forward to getting back together with you next Thursday, but thanks as always for the time.
1: You bet. You too, and happy 4th.
0: Yeah, thank you. There is meteorologist Paul Tremblay joining us from the Weatherology Weather Center. Current numbers in the Alexandria Lakes area, we do have a wind coming out of the south-southeast at 6 miles an hour. 60% is the relative humidity. Our barometric pressure is at 29.96 inches. We have a dew point of 67, some sunshine right now, and a temperature of 82. Sunrise occurred earlier this morning at 5:35. The sun will set at 9:15. In the next day or two, we are going to start reducing the amount of evening daylight. We're already starting to reduce the amount of morning daylight. We've actually lost about 4.5 to 5 minutes of daylight since the summer solstice back in June. We did have a full moon recently, so we are now in the waning gibbous phase. 12:10 is our time during the KXRA Noon News Hour. Mark Anthony will be joining us momentarily with a regional and local news update.
2: Hey, did you hear Alamere Health was named one of the top 20 rural hospitals in the entire country?
3: Mm-hmm. 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
5: Coming up in this newscast, severe weather will be possible across the area later tonight with an enhanced risk for severe weather for parts of western Minnesota. And with the heat and humidity, the Minnesota DNR is reminding everyone to be safe on the water as you try to cool off. And the Summer Sounds by Brophy concert series is just around the corner. We'll have the lineup, a great lineup for this season. We'll have more on those stories. But first, one person has been injured following a crash yesterday near Sauk Center. According to the State Patrol, a Buick Century, a Chevy Silverado, along with a Ford pickup truck, were all traveling westbound along I-94 when the vehicles collided. The driver of that Buick, a 28-year-old male from Sauk Center, was injured in the crash and taken to the St. Cloud Hospital. No one else was injured in that crash. And the Wadena County Sheriff's Office says they've received multiple scam reports of individuals claiming to be representatives of the Wadena County Sheriff's Office, along with court staff. They say they will never call you to collect any fines. If you do receive a suspicious call, do not give out any personal information and call with any questions. Other agencies around the area have also reported similar scams. And a Senate hearing at the state capitol provided an update on the Minnesota Department of Human Services paying out benefits and meeting a required deadline from the federal government. DHS was given 5 months to review more than 5,000 agencies on the high-risk fraud list. Temporary Commissioner John Connolly says,
6: "This was extraordinary. This was incredibly challenging for the providers. We understand that behind these provider or served by these provider organizations are people, the people of our programs that we have a responsibility to."
5: By the way, because the deadline wasn't met trying to catch the fraud, some good providers lost payments and people lost benefits as well. And the heat is sending more Minnesotans to the water, and the DNR wants to make sure everyone gets home safely. Spokeswoman Lisa Dugan says,
7: "Make sure that you have somebody who's watching the people that are in your group and to kind of keep an eye out for someone who may be in trouble. They may not be able to call out for help if they're in a dangerous situation."
5: Dugan says drowning can happen quickly and silently.
7: "They may not be raising their hands above their heads and waving you down or calling for help."
5: By the way, in other news, before you light the fuse this Independence Day, 4th of July, the state fire marshal wants Minnesotans to remember that only non-explosive novelty fireworks are legal here in the state. Dan Cryer says,
8: "They are fireworks that stay on the ground. They might emit some sparks, but the simplest thing is if it shoots up in the air or it goes boom, that's illegal in Minnesota."
5: Cryer says fireworks send an average of 75 Minnesotans to the hospital each and every year, with nearly half of those injured under the age of 20. And you can celebrate America's 250th birthday tomorrow from 2 p.m. to 6 p.m. at the Alexandria Airport with On His Wings Mission Aviation. This is a free event for all who love America. A concert will feature the headliner, the Red Letter Band, along with Redeemed Arts Choir. There will be food trucks, lawn games, much more. Colin Hawkinson says there will be a good time for everyone.
9: You know, there's a lot going on nationally, internationally. We're not too well known. Let's see if we can be more inclusive, start including more of the community. And let's put on an event that would invite the community out for a darn good time, especially being we looked at the rosters for the community calendar. There was hardly anybody putting on a 250th celebration.
5: Now, they do encourage you to bring your own lawn chairs, blankets, and beverages. Enjoy a day of fellowship, good cheer, and celebrating America's 250th birthday. For more details about On His Wings Mission Aviation, just go to the website, onhiswingsflightacademy.com. And the city of Evansville will be celebrating America's 250th birthday with four big days of fun. There is an all-town rummage sale going on all 4 days starting today. They also today have the summer market on Main Street and trivia night tonight. Then on Friday, it's the Evansville Historical Foundation's open house tours and town trolley tours, beanbag tournament, family bingo, and great music. Sue England says...
10: But this year, we are offering an 11-year-old boy, and his grandparents grew up in Evansville, and he's from St. Michael, and he loves the Evansville history. Okay. He is constantly researching and family history, building history, whatever it is, and he is going to do a trolley ride, and he's picked some locations that he wants to focus on. He is going to dress up like Uncle Sam, and he is going to go around, and you can get on the trolley, and he'll take you on the tour. I believe it's about a 15-minute tour of certain locations in town, and it'll start at the Historical Foundation. It'll end at the Historical Foundation.
5: Also on Saturday for the 4th of July, Independence Day, the Evansville Fire Department will have a pancake, French toast feed, a 5K run. There's also a bake sale, music, and the Lions Grand Parade with Grand Marshals Daryl and Carol Johnson. For all the details on the fun, go to the website, evansvillemn.com/redwhiteandboom. And the Rotary Club Summer Sounds by Brophy Concert Series kicks off next week on Tuesday with a Johnny Home Band with the opening band, the Lady Slippers. The concerts get underway at 5 p.m. Also on July 14th, it'll be Nasty Habit and Late Night Revival. Then on July 21st, hitting the stage will be Jennifer Lynn and the Groove Revival, along with Sax Appeal. Finally, on July 28th, it will be headliner Rumors and Dreams with opening act The Nobles. Rotarian David Hartman talks about all the people involved to put on these great concerts.
11: It's been really rewarding. We have over 100 Rotarians and volunteers that work at each of these four events.
5: He also thanks some of those sponsors for the season as well.
11: We also have 47 contributing in-kind sponsors. Without them, this couldn't happen. And Clifton Allen Larson, Vivi, Alamir, Diamond Buick, Douglas Machines are all presenting sponsors, major, major sponsors. Also, we have Agard, Alec Electric, Beverage Wholesalers, Bill Market Insurance, Hilltop Lumber, and Prime West that are major, major sponsors. In-kind, KXRA, of course, Livewire. We have Alexandria Sanitation that contributes a lot to our porta potties. It is amazing how a winning edge, I mean, I'm forgetting a few, but there are a number of businesses that make this happen.
5: For all the details on all the fun, just go to the website, summersoundsbybrophy.com. And the National Weather Service says we have an enhanced risk for severe weather across western Minnesota later on this evening, and then late tonight and overnight and early tomorrow. Areas from Elbow Lake, Glenwood, Starbuck, Morris, Benson, and Wilmer have the best chances for those severe storms. Large hail, damaging winds, heavy rainfall, and a few tornadoes will be possible. Meanwhile, Alexandria is right on the line. Alexandria, Parker's Prairie, Sauk Center, and Wadena all have a slight risk for severe weather later on this evening. Stay alert and stay with us for changing weather conditions. And that's a look at your news. I'm Mark Anthony.
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0: Dave McClurg back with you here on KXRA for the noon news hour as it's now 20 minutes after 12 o'clock. Our present temperature is at 82. Checking out some notes on the community calendar. Today is the last day of the week for operations at the Encore Center for Vibrant Aging, formerly the Alexandria Senior Center, as the Encore Center for Vibrant Aging will be closed tomorrow in observance of the Independence Day holiday. And then on Saturday, July 4th, the Encore Center for Vibrant Aging will also be closed. Activities this afternoon include Bridge C playing at 12:30. Scrabble will play at 12:30. And the Open Studio will be available starting at 1. Our friends at the Red Willow Arts Coalition have made the preemptive decision because of the possibility of thunderstorms later tonight. The Red Willow Arts Coalition concert featuring the Holy Rockarolas is being moved indoors to the Performing Arts Center at Alexandria Area High School. So please note, tonight's performance will not take place outdoors in front of the Douglas County Courthouse, but rather indoors at Alexandria Area High School's Performing Arts Center. Doors to the venue open at 6, and the concert will follow at 7 o'clock. Also, we wanted to let you know that the community of Evansville is celebrating. The Evansville Community Club invites you to the annual Red, White, and Boom 4th of July celebration. This is featuring a number of activities, basically daily, including on Independence Day and then on Sunday as well. Some of the events today include the customer appreciation meal at My Kind of Bank parking lot, the summer market on Main Street, and then Sunday's Bar and Grill will be having a U.S.-themed trivia night tonight. That should be a lot of fun there. The open house and the around town trolley tours presented by the Evansville Historical Foundation will be taking place tomorrow. The Blue Wolf Duo concert at some days will be presented by the Evansville Arts Center, and then live music and karaoke DJ at some days tomorrow night. Saturday's highlights include the Fireman's Pancake Feed at the Evansville Fire Hall, the 5K run at the Heartland Trail Shelter. At 2:30 in the afternoon, the Lions Grand Parade will be taking place in Evansville with the Grand Marshals, Daryl and Carol Johnson. You'll have fun in the park, the Pork Chop Feed, with the pop-up summer market in the West Gym at the school in Evansville, and then also the free watermelon feed. The Evansville Veterans Memorial Fireworks Spectacular will be at dusk on Saturday night. If you are on Facebook, like the Evansville MN Community Club Facebook page, and you can get the full schedule of activities for Red, White, and Boom, the 4th of July celebration in Evansville this weekend. The Saturday Art Market is an exciting opportunity for locals and visitors to gather at Big Ole Park on the north end of Broadway in Alexandria Saturdays during the summer. The Art Market, which is held next to Alexandria's Farmers Market, runs Saturdays from 9 a.m. to 1 p.m., and it will be open on Independence Day. This coming Saturday, July 4th, Kevin Klimek and the Sideliners will be performing at the Saturday Art Market. The Sideliners were formed several years ago. It's a dynamic variety group covering a diverse selection of genres from classic country to rock to smooth jazz, blues, and originals. 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
15: 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We are proud to honor

0: Announcements on KXRA. Amy Beth Peterson Dietz, age 63 of Alexandria, passed away on Monday, June 29th. A memorial service for Amy Dietz of Alexandria will be Monday morning at 11 o'clock at First Lutheran Church in Alexandria. Visitation is Sunday from 4 to 6 p.m. at the Lynn Family Funeral Home in Alexandria, with visitation continuing Monday morning, 1 hour prior to the 11 o'clock service at First Lutheran Church in Alexandria. The Lynn Family Funeral and Cremation Services has been entrusted with the arrangements for Amy Beth Peterson Dietz, age 63, of Alexandria. Juliana M. Pomeranz, age 91, of Alexandria, formerly of Garfield, died on Thursday, June 25th. A massive Christian burial for Juliana Pomeranz of Alexandria, formerly of Garfield, will be at 11 o'clock Tuesday morning at St. Anne's Catholic Church in Brandon, with visitation at the church 1 hour prior to the massive Christian burial Tuesday morning. The Lynn Family Funeral and Cremation Services has been entrusted with the arrangements for Juliana M. Pomeranz, age 91, of Alexandria, formerly of Garfield. James Jim R. Schlusher, age 65, of Alexandria, died last Thursday, June 25th. A massive Christian burial for Jim Schlusher of Alexandria will be Tuesday morning at 11 o'clock at St. Nicholas Catholic Church in Belle River. Full military honors will be accorded by the Minnesota Honor Guard and the Marine Corps League Detachment 1409. Visitation will be Monday from 4 to 7 p.m., beginning with parish prayers at 4 p.m. at the Lynn Family Funeral Home in Alexandria, with visitation continuing Tuesday morning, 1 hour prior to the massive Christian burial at St. Nicholas Catholic Church in Belle River. The Lynn Family Funeral and Cremation Services has been entrusted with the arrangements for James Jim R. Schlusher, age 65, of Alexandria. Here's your weatherology update.
1: This is Weatherology. I'm meteorologist Jennifer Wojcicki with your Alexandria Lakes area forecast. Sunny skies this afternoon, a high into the upper 80s. Tonight, a slight chance for showers and storms late, increasing clouds, a low near 65. Friday, a chance for showers and storms, cloudy, high of 83 degrees. 4th of July, Saturday, another chance for showers and storms, cloudy, high of 81. Sunday, mostly sunny, high of 84 degrees. For KXRA, I'm meteorologist Jennifer Wojcicki.
0: Right now, we do have partly to mostly sunny skies, dew point 67, and our temperature is at 82 degrees. And we're just about 2 minutes away on KXRA from the Midday Farm Review from the Linder Farm Network.
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0: for corn and soybeans. There is rain in parts of central Minnesota, the Mankato area, and surrounding areas, also into the Blue Earth, Fairmont, Albert Lea area, some strong thunderstorms showing up, and into southeast Minnesota through Rochester, Winona, and Preston, all showing some rain and potential thunder, at least lightning, here over the next maybe a couple of hours. We'll have more on the weather coming up from Dan in just a little bit. Linda Brecke has been in the newsroom. What's happening?
1: Well, today we'll hear from Minnesota Farm Bureau President Dan Glessing, also the Executive Director of Farmers for Free Trade, Brian Keel. Darren Hefty has some interesting comments. And Lynn, you mentioned southeast Minnesota. They have had training rains, and Winona, Fillmore, and Houston counties have received as much as 5 to 7 inches of rain over the past couple of days.
0: It's very welcome in many areas, and other areas a little bit too much, but and certainly areas did need the rain and did receive it. And we'll be back after this.
2: Hi, this is longtime Chicago-based farm broadcaster Max Armstrong, extending congratulations to all of you folks at the Linder Farm Network. It's hard to believe it's been 50 years. Oh, I remember when it all started. Keep doing the great work that you've been doing for Minnesota farmers. If there's anything certain about agriculture, it's dynamic change. And it's been fun to watch the Linder Farm Network change with producers over a period of 50 years. This is Max Armstrong, farm broadcaster, saying congratulations on the great job you're doing.
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0: And time now to check the markets on the Linder Farm Network. On the Board of Trade, July corn, 425.5, up 4.5. December, 442.75, up 0.5 cent. August soybeans, 1135.75, up 2.5. And November, 1149, down 0.25 cent. July wheat, 592, steady. September oats, 331.75, up 4.25. July meal, 307.70, up 1.10, and July oil, 66.91, down 11, August, 66.81, up 12. And by the way, that August soybean meal, 306.10, up 8. Minneapolis July wheat, 582, down 8. On the Mercantile Exchange, August live cattle, 239.60, down 222. October, 234.75, down 197. September feeder cattle, 359.50, down 267. August lean hogs, 98.75, up 170. October, 82.17, down 67. Class 3 milk futures today, July, 15.50, up 2. August, 16.06, down 2. September, 16.73, down 7. Cash cheese, barrels, 147.5, steady. 40-pound blocks, 143.25, up 0.25 cent. ADM corn processing in Marshall, July basis, 40 under September. August, 39 under September. ADM soybean processing Mankato, July, 10 over August. August, 5 under August.
1: And at CHS, basis levels, soybeans Fairmont, July, 10 over August. Mankato beans, July, 20 under August. Savage corn, July, 34 under September. Winona corn, July, 32 under September.
0: The Dow is up 223. S&P down 41. NASDAQ composite down 346. U.S. dollar index 101.43. That's down 0.546. Our guest market analyst is next.
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1: Joining us, Brian Grady, Comstock Investment, Royal Iowa. And Brian, today kind of a mixed look now during the noon hour for corn, beans, and wheat as we get close to wrapping the week up.
6: Yeah, we had a little bit of a firmer tone, so on follow through from the previous days this week earlier on, but we kind of backed off that a little bit. Traders are just positioning ahead of the long 3-day weekend that we got ahead of us, and probably not too much of a surprise. I mean, from a technical standpoint, I think you can probably make a case for corn, soybeans, and wheat that seasonal lows may be in place. But I don't think we'll know for certain until we get to next week. So coming out of that extended holiday weekend, and weather's going to be front and center on that. You know, the extreme temperatures that we've had across the central and eastern U.S. this week, expected to moderate a little bit. Now, still expecting above normal temperatures into middle of the month. But it looks like, for the most part, that those extreme temps will probably shift off to the west over the Rocky Mountain region. And then from a rainfall standpoint, near to above normal rainfalls in the 2-week outlook. And so I think that traders will reassess the weather situation as we come out of the holiday weekend.
1: And what are you tracking with the livestock markets and now lower look to cattle here during the noon hour?
6: Yeah, so the funds, while they've stopped their aggressive selling in the grain and soy markets, they are continuing to liquidate long positions in both live cattle and feeder cattle. And that's been an ongoing theme throughout the week. So we're facing some moderate to heavy pressure. We'll see how it closes out today. But for now, just more of the same there. We did get a little bit of a disappointing start to the cash cattle trade. Not sure how many are actually going to trade because the feedlots probably aren't in too big of a hurry to move cattle in big numbers at lower prices. We did free up some at those price levels on Wednesday, and so we'll see what the final totals are. Now, we won't get that until next Monday, but it looks like it's kind of been on the disappointing side for the cash cow trade this week, and the futures are facing that liquidation pressure, like I mentioned. Hog futures, they've kind of been all over the place here, but currently trading mostly to the upside. So I think from just a seasonality standpoint that we maybe finally starting to show a little bit of strength that we've seen. Now, we've traded contra-seasonally lower for an extended period of time here, but maybe a little bit of glimmer of hope that we will start to work to the upside. But, boy, we got to get the cash market working for that to happen, and the cash market's done nothing but spin its wheels recently.
1: 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More in a moment.
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0: Hog slaughter nationally, 477,000 head. A week ago, 482. A year ago, 403,502. Barrels and gilts, national negotiated carcass, weighted average, 95.79, down 137. 5-day rolling, 96.98. Iowa, Minnesota, 5-day rolling, 97.13. Pork cutout plant, report carcass, 96.24, up 53. Mock beef cutout values, choice carcasses, 361 lower, 387.65, selects 49 lower, 369.20. Cattle in Nebraska, last report live, 255 to 256, and dressed 403. 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
9: Hey, thank you, Linda. You know, we're approaching the 4th of July here, and this is unique. And this year we're celebrating 250 years of our country being here. And, you know, corn growers and farmers have been a part of that from the very beginning and still are today. And, you know, right now, many of us are part of operations that have been there for 150 years in this part of the country, growing crops and sustaining our families. And, you know, right now, our previous generations have been through good times and bad times, and we're going to do the same thing. And right now, while we may have some struggles out there, we're going to get through this too. And the important thing to know is that Minnesota Corn is there with our members, trying to create new markets for our products, trying to keep government policies that are favorable for our members, and helping us to sustain the next generation. But before we dwell on too many negative things, you know, let's just take this holiday weekend. Let's enjoy it with our friends and family. Let's go to the fireworks and take that in. Let's maybe watch a parade or go to the lake and enjoy ourselves and take that time for some recreation. And just remember, when we come back next week, we're gonna keep moving on for the next generation here in agriculture.
1: Wes Beck, farmer from Watonwan County, with a Minnesota Corn Growers Association update.
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11: Rain continues to stream into parts of southern Minnesota this midday following a rainy night and morning across parts of the state. Over 6.5 inches of rain so far at Caledonia. Numerous locations in Houston, Fillmore, and Winona counties topping 5 inches. A lot of areas of southeast Minnesota between 2 and 4 inches of rain. We remain in a setup where high pressure off to the south and east is keeping the flow of Gulf moisture running right through

0: Midwest. So we have a pretty continuous stream of warm, humid air that is providing one of the main ingredients we need for storms and heavy rains. We're going to stay in this setup for a few more days, which means we'll have the potential for more strong storms today, tomorrow, and Saturday. We'll continue to deal with warm conditions, not the extreme heat, though, that we saw earlier this week. However, still enough heat and humidity for storms to develop. Much of the most recent activity has been across southern Minnesota, but rain and storm chances are a bit more widespread this afternoon and evening. There is an enhanced risk for strong storms over western Minnesota. More storms possible tomorrow and for the July 4th holiday. By Sunday and into next week, it does look like some of the soupiness does move off. Will remain hot, but with slightly lower humidity and a lower threat of storms and heavy rains. Until then, we will deal with warm and sticky conditions. Highs in the mid to upper 80s today. Rain continues this midday across southern Minnesota. More storms likely to develop this afternoon and evening, this time over a wider area of the state. Will be partly cloudy overnight. More storms likely. Lows in the mid to upper 60s. Warm with scattered storms Friday. Highs in the middle 80s. Storms likely overnight into Saturday. Partly cloudy, hot for the July 4th holiday. More scattered storms. By Sunday, it looks like things will quiet down a bit from the storm front perspective, lasting into the first part of next week. We stay warm, but those storm chances are much lower through midweek. With your Linder Farm Network weather, I'm Dan Lemke.
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3: Topping our farm news, Darren Hefty, Hefty Seed and Ag PhD, gives his thoughts on the importance of agriculture as Americans celebrate 250 years.
4: We're really excited about this 250th anniversary for our country. And you think back to our founders and the first people to come here from really all over the world. A lot of them were farmers. It was an agricultural-based country, and agriculture is still the backbone of our economy and our safety and security. Because we can produce an abundant supply of food, that keeps us safe. We aren't reliant on everywhere else around the world to feed us. And we can't forget those things. There are a lot of farmers that do a great job every day. They're focused on the environment. They're focused on making the land even better for the next generation to farm. And they're focused on keeping food affordable for all of us. So we really appreciate that. Also, when you look at our armed forces, a disproportionate amount of those people in the armed forces are coming from our rural communities. There are so many patriotic young people in rural America today. In fact, my son's in the Army right now in basic training. We're super proud for that too, and just thankful that we are still a free country 250 years later.
3: And Darren also talks about his thoughts on shorter stature corn plants.
4: We're really excited about this 250th anniversary. The big breeders in the corn industry, Corteva and Bayer, are both pushing for shorter corn. And let's face it, we're taking a lot of risk when we've got 10-foot tall corn out there blowing around in the wind every summer. If we had shorter plants, that would certainly help with less green snap potential and just less risk overall. So We're seeing the industry moving that direction. Now, by short corn, I mean more like 7 foot tall instead of 10 foot tall. So not 4 foot tall corn. It's not going to look like sorghum, but But a little shorter would be good. Now, the keys that they're really struggling with are, can we still have a massive root system that can find all the water and nutrients that the crop needs, or will we be giving up some of our root system? And then as we move towards higher planting populations, which is the goal for these seed companies, they want shorter plants, higher population to get more yield. If we move to higher populations, can we still maintain our stalk diameter? Because if stalks get smaller, then we're still at great risk whenever the wind blows. So still some challenges, still some hurdles out there, but the early results look pretty promising for short-statured corn going forward.
3: Darren Hefty.
5: And crops are progressing in the Blue Earth County area. Kent Tesey, farm management analyst, says they should start to see corn tasseling soon.
6: In most of the area here in Blue Earth County and some of the surrounding areas, we've been catching some timely rain here this week, but it's come in pretty moderate amounts. We've missed most of the severe weather as far as wind and hail. And overall, I think the crops continue to look good to excellent. Of course, with the extra heat units rapidly advancing, I'm guessing we'll start to see some corn tasseling by next week. So hopefully we can get through the weekend without any of the more of the severe storms that they're talking about.
5: Kent TC.
3: Crops in southeast Minnesota have progressed well prior to overnight heavy rains, according to Van Larson with Agronomy Services Plus in Rochester.
7: Crop in general, prior to 2 days ago, I guess you'd say, it looked very good. Corn has a good color. We're over shoulder high in some of our corn that was planted in that 22nd to the 26th of April. Looks good. Side dress is mostly done on that. There's some people that will do the wide drop applications. The pea yields have been good so far. Just driving by pea fields and looking at in those fields, we just had very little root rot showing up because we were a little on the dry side, which seems to help the peas. And so pea harvest is going. And there's a little bit of sweet corn that goes in double crop on some of those pea fields. And, of course, soybeans get double cropped on those. And so we have enough moisture. There seems to be kind of a division line. Highway 14 has been drier to the north. And definitely we're hearing of 5 to 7 inches to the south of Highway 14 over the last couple of days.
3: Some areas in Winona, Fillmore, and Houston counties have received 5 to 7 inches of rain in the last couple of days. Larson says it's still too early to know if there's damage.
7: Yes, of course, anything that's in a river bottom is going to be pretty ugly looking. Hopefully the water can get away. Fortunately, the crop is, at least a corn field, the corn is tall enough that hopefully erosion is not a significant issue. Soybeans are struggling. And I'm talking to guys in Kansas, read reports out of Illinois. A lot of the soybeans across the country are just growing really slow. Corn kind of seems to be by GDUs, even in talking to some guys Missouri and Kansas, they are finding corn, even though they have the GDUs that corn should be tasseling, running about a week behind. They've had some smoke out of Colorado fires, the way it sounds. And so crop is a little bit delayed, but soybeans are... We see soybeans struggle all the way until the 4th of July, and then they seem to just really take off. We've got the heat now. They'll turn around.
3: That's Van Larson. More in a moment. 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
5: The Trump administration announced that they will not renew the U.S.-Mexico-Canada trade agreement as reported yesterday, instead opting to conduct annual reviews of the treaty. Brian Keel, executive director of Farmers for Free Trade, was not overly concerned with this announcement.
10: You know, it doesn't mean a whole lot. The Trump administration put out a press release that made it sound really significant, but it's not really that significant. Basically, the U.S.-Mexico-Canada agreement, which is a third of all U.S. food and ag trade, it's about $60 billion worth of exports, so super important for U.S. food and agriculture. That agreement provides that the countries are supposed to review the agreement by July 1st, 2026, which is today. If they fail to agree to extend it for 16 years, then it continues on a year-by-year basis for 10 years. So basically what the Trump administration has done is said they're not agreeing today to extend it for 16 years. They'll continue talking with Canada and Mexico. They could agree at any time to extend it for 16 years. So that decision is just postponed. It could happen next month or 3 months from now or a year from now. It doesn't much matter. And as long as no country actually pulls out, actually withdraws from USMCA, which is not what's happening today, then the agreement continues in full force and effect for the next decade. And if that sounds a little confusing, it is a little confusing. It's just the way they wrote the U.S.-Mexico-Canada agreement back in 2019. But the bottom line for listeners is there's no change in tariffs. There's no change in trade. The countries continue talking. And this president or the next president could elect to extend the agreement for 16 more years. So we're just kind of in a holding pattern. Now, having said all of that, we'd rather they reach an agreement and extend it for 16 years so we've got the stability and the certainty. But short of that, it's not that big of a deal.
5: The Trump administration had trade discussions with Mexico. Kiel says there's a meeting with Canada scheduled soon as well.
3: And weather radar showing areas still getting some very heavy rain and thunder. The Waseca County area into Steele County. And also around the Mankato area as well into New Ulm. So keep track of the weather. We'll try to do the best we can right here on this radio station. 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
3: And a last check of markets now. July corn up 5, December up 0.25. July beans up 6, August up 3.5, and November steady, and July wheat up 0.25. We'll be here tomorrow with our 2 half-hour shows, 10 after 6, 12:30 to 1. 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
3: News this hour at Town Hall. I'm Bob Agnew in Washington. The Northeast is bracing for hot weather today. New York City could get up to 98 today, 100 tomorrow. If that actually happens, as the forecasters say it will, it would be the first time in 14 years. The U.S. economy saw job creation cool sharply heading into the summer months, according to the Bureau of Labor Statistics. A closer look at the numbers from correspondent Bernie Bennett.
15: Non-farm payrolls for June increased by a seasonally adjusted 57,000 for the month, slower than the downwardly revised 129,000 added in May and worse than the 115,000 Dow Jones consensus forecast. The unemployment rate, however, dropped to 4.2% and slightly ahead of the 4.1% where it was a year ago. The move lower was largely due to a slump in the labor force participation rate, which dropped 0.3 percentage points to 61.5, the lowest since March of 2021. Bernie Bennett in Washington.
3: On Wall Street, the Dow Jones Industrial Average is up by 149 points at this hour. The Nasdaq struggling a bit. That high tech index down by 402 points. The S&P 500 off by 53. So is the U.S. a soccer nation? Well, a new survey shows most Americans may still be on the sidelines, even though they do have plenty to cheer about during this World Cup.
16: A new poll from Ipsos Sports shows the World Cup has piqued many Americans' interest. Many U.S. adults were excited about the U.S. making it to the knockout round of the World Cup. About 6 in 10 soccer fans say they were extremely or very excited, much higher than the 25% of Americans overall who said the same. The poll was conducted from June 26th through the 28th. After the U.S. advanced from the group stage, but before they won against Bosnia-Herzegovina in the knockout round. Most U.S. soccer fans have been pleased by the U.S. men's national team performance, and the majority are excited for the rest of the World Cup. I'm Marcela Sanchez.
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3: New Jersey wants to charge employers who have employees on Medicaid.
19: New Jersey Governor Mikey Sherrill has signed a measure that will make employers pay a fee if they have at least 50 employees on Medicaid. Proponents say it's about fairness because employers benefit from having some lower-income workers with taxpayer-funded health coverage. Fees would start at $325 a year for each employee and top out at $725, depending on how many employees are on Medicaid. Other states, such as California, are considering similar fees. The left-leaning Center on Budget and Policy Priorities says the fees could lead to companies employing fewer people from low-income households. I'm Donna Warder.
3: President Trump's smart wall on the Mexican border is at it again, combining tall steel fencing with advanced technology like sensors and cameras. The project was put on hold during the Biden administration, but now building has resumed. Breaking news at townhall.com. Prime Minister Keir Starmer has issued a formal apology from the British state to thousands of UK mothers who were forced to give up their babies because they were unmarried at the time.
20: Going British Prime Minister Keir Starmer formally apologised on Thursday for the British state's role in separating tens of thousands of unmarried mothers from their babies, a practice that lasted for decades until the 1970s.
21: I say it to every single person impacted. We are deeply and profoundly sorry.
20: As he spoke, a group of campaigners watched his apology from the public gallery of the House of Commons. An estimated 185,000 babies of unmarried mothers were adopted in England and Wales between 1949 and 1976. Karen Shamas, London.
3: You'll find more on these stories at townhall.com. From Washington, I'm Bob Agnew.
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0: Well, on this Thursday, 84 degrees right now. Weatherology saying we'll see a high of 88 this afternoon. It's 84 right now. Clear sky. South wind is at 10. The dew point is at 66, so at least mildly uncomfortable humidity-wise. That's where we is at. And it is time for Swap Shop on KXRA. So if you have anything that you would like to sell or give away or buy or make a trade, 762-8167. That's our phone number, 762-8167. Email address, thefolks@Leighton.media. And Leighton is spelled Leighton. Thefolks@Leighton.media. And our street address, 1312 Broadway, Alexandria. So you can drop something by the office here if you like. Happy to receive that and talk about it on the air for you. Okay, otherwise, 762-8167. A couple of things here for sale. A men's medium Trek bike. Deep red in color, brand new, asking $450. They have a women's small Trek bike, purple, also brand new, asking $450. Okay, for his and hers Trek bikes, the number is 219-8967. 219-8967. Nine. I'm sorry, I said seven first. Can I start over with the phone number? 219-8969. 219-8969. There we go. Thanks. Okay, for sale, 18-foot car hauler. You can make an offer. And I have a 2005 Yamaha sled snowmobile, model RS Rage, 1,000cc. Again, make an offer on the snowmobile. And then a 1965 Honda motorcycle. It's called the Dream, 305cc. And make an offer. Here is the phone number, 282-6097. This email says, if you're looking to get rid of old postcards or old black and white photos, don't throw them out. I'll take them. If you're going through grandma's old stuff, you need to get them out of your hands, I'll take them. So, old postcards of black and white photos, don't toss them. Call this number, 305-3654. 305-3654. And again, Swap Shop is at 762-8167. Email address, thefolks@Leighton.media. All right, we're looking for a good used washer, either top load or front load, and only need the washer right now, but if you need to sell them together, I'd consider buying a set, washer and dryer, both. You can call or text this phone number, 808-9558. 808-9558. Got a boat rig here for sale. It's a 2007 Lund Pro Guide boat with a 2007 Mercury 175 horse motor, power steering, and the trailer, and a boat cover. Get all the details when you call this number, 846 38 1-866-546-3851. Okay. And this says, want to buy some tires. Passenger tires, sizes 195, 75, 14, in good condition. Okay, need some tires, 195, 75, R14s, and in good shape. Here's the phone number for that, 219-0912. 219-0912. While I'm thinking of it, also want to say thanks to Iverson Insurance for bringing us our cancellations or delays or moves, I guess you could say, because tonight's Red Willow Arts Coalition concert with the Holy Rockarolas, that will not be on the courthouse lawn. There's that possibility of rain, you know. So they're moving it indoors to the Performing Arts Center at the high school in Alec. Doors will open at 6 o'clock. The concert starts at 7. Cancellations, closings, delays presented by Iverson Insurance. Whether it's bad weather or unforeseen circumstances, it's no problem with Iverson Insurance. But the problem-solving people to work for you, Iverson Insurance. Offices in Alexandria, Miltona, and Parker's Prairie. But again, the courthouse lawn concert will not be on the lawn. It'll be over at the high school Performing Arts Center tonight. Hello, thanks for calling. You're on Swap Shop.
1: Hello.
0: Yes, sir.
1: Oh, good. I shut that radio off. I apologize, audience.
0: Yeah, you're good.
1: I've got a vintage boat here. It's a 15-footer. I've got the title and everything for it. It's a one owner. It's a 1958 Gator, G-A-T-O-R. 15-foot speedboat. It's got the original 35-horse Johnson on the back end of it. The exterior of it's spotless. It's got the white and red trim, windshield. The seats are decent in it. It's nice. It's clean. It's sitting out here in my front yard. I put one brand new tire on it when it was taken out of storage. The motor's going to need some updating to get it running back again. It was running when it was put in storage in 2011.
0: Okay.
1: But a couple $100 will take the thing out of my... With the title, 1958, Gator, boat, motor, and trailer, 15-footer. It's got a 35-horse Seahorse Johnson, whatever it is on it. It's a cute outfit.
0: Sounds like.
1: And I've also got a 96 Honda Goldwing, $1,500. That's in excellent condition. I can send pictures of the stuff I got to somebody that's interested. 402 East 7th Street and take a look for themselves. 320-815-5070.
0: Okay, got it. Thanks for the call. Have a good day.
1: Yep, bye-bye.
0: 815-5070. 815-5070. Swap Shop is at 762-8167 with our email address, thefolks@layton.media. Looking for a peahen at least 6 months and older. So if you have one, you could sell. The number is 287-0721. 287-0721. Hello, thanks for calling. 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
2: Good afternoon. I've got
1: I got about 200 feet of 3/4 inch water line, PVC water line, I'd like to sell for somebody that could use something like that, $75 maybe. And then I've got a grill, a real nice, good size grill, $150 for that. It's in great shape, cast iron grates on that. And then the most important item I've got for the people that are suffering from the heat, I've got a really nice air conditioning system. I used it for like 2-3 months while I was building a house last summer in the basement. And then it's the kind that sits in the room and you run the two lines, hose lines up and out. It vents out the window, so it takes the humidity out also. I think that's an Arctic Air name brand. $150 for that. It's got the remote control, everything there. Works good. So if somebody wants some items like that, and I also have a lot of free oak firewood. I lost a couple oak trees. They can come and just load up the logs, haul them away. So there's some that burns oak firewood.
0: Okay.
1: 320-290-4660.
0: Very good. Thank you for the call today. Have a good day.
1: Thank you. Bye.
0: Bye. 291-4660. 291-4660. This is Swap Shop on KXRA. I'm Jackson, and I'm taking your phone calls. I'm checking the emails, and you can certainly drop something by the studios here, too, out front at 1312 Broadway, Alexandria. Otherwise, email thefolks@layton.media or the street address. Did I mention that already? 1312 Broadway, Alexandria. I lost track of what I said. Anyway, 762-8167. I'll be back.
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0: Good afternoon, Jackson here, and Swap Shop on the air. The phone number is 762-8167. Email address is thefolks@layton.media. Street address, 1312 Broadway, Alexandria. Have some nice beagle puppies for sale. 2 males for sale in the Alec area. Very friendly, great with kids and families. 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Vet checked. They got their shots. So here's the phone number. It's 304-4178. 304-4178 for the beagles. And please leave a message there. Thanks for calling today. 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
7: Hi, Jackson.
0: Hey.
7: I'm looking for some new or used guns. Somebody's got something standing in the closet. They can give me a call, and I got cash money to pay for them. And my number is 491-2605.
0: All right. Sounds good. Thanks for the call today.
7: You bet. You have a great fourth.
0: Thanks. You too. I appreciate that. All right. The phone number there, 491-2605. 491-2605. What do you have for Swap Shop today? It's not the holiday yet. Take just a couple minutes, relax. Let's talk about what you got for Swap Shop. You're buying, selling, trading, giving away. 762-8167. Want to talk about your plans for the weekend if you have some? You can do that too. Email is thefolks@layton.media. And 1312 Broadway is our street address, Alexandria. So we typically, for the 4th, go over, we watch the parade at Evansville, check out what's going on down by the school there, the ball field and the petting zoo and all that. And then come back in time for the watermelon, little baseball, fireworks. Yeah, and they have more stuff going on this year because it's a big to-do, 250 years as a country. Pretty cool. Let's see. I have an item for Swap Shop, and it is a pontoon lift and canopy with electric winch, $1,800. 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A 22-foot Palm Beach pontoon. 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Mercury 60-horse Bigfoot 4-stroke motor. 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I have a couple of Trek bikes for $100 apiece. I have one large Plano tackle box for $20. I have a big Mabel towable water toy, $70.

0: Those are all at this number, 760-6522. 760-6522. All right. I have another list of some things here I have for sale. Log couch and log chair. Both of them fold flat for sleepers. $300 for the set. Also have a wood dining room table and four chairs. $150. Two white rocking chairs for porch or patio. $25 a piece. 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I'll sell that for $25. And here is the phone number, 296-0768. 296-0768. 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
14: This is Weatherology. I'm meteorologist Ray Miller with your Alexandria Lakes area forecast. Sunny, warm, and humid this afternoon. 88 for the high temperature with south winds at 5 to 10. Tonight, scattered showers and storms with a low of 65. Friday, partly sunny, slight chance of showers and storms with a high temperature around 83. Saturday, 4th of July, a good chance of thunderstorms with temperatures topping out in the low 80s. For KXRA, I'm meteorologist Ray Miller.
0: Thank you, Ray. Sunshine and...

0: 84 is our current temperature. The wind out of the southwest at 6 miles an hour. Dew point is at 66 degrees. So on the muggy side on this Thursday. Still in all, it could be worse, right? 131 Swap Shop. We'll be back in about a minute.
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0: 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And the street address is 1312 Broadway, Alexandria. 762-8167. I have a queen bed for sale. No mattress. The head, footboards, and the rails. All wood. Queen bed. Looking at $200 there. And the phone number is 766-1826. 766-1826. What else is on Swap Shop today? Let's see. Oh, we'll do this first. Hey, thanks for calling. 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
0: Okay.
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0: All right, we got it. Thank you.
5: Thank you.
0: Mm-hmm. 763-3982 for the tarps. 763-3982. 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Gets the ball rolling, starts people thinking, is that something I need or is that something that I have that they're wanting? 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It has an attached garage and a three-season porch. Everything's on one level, so no steps. $1,350 a month is all the utilities, heat, garbage, water, paid by the owner, except electric and your Wi-Fi internet. Also included free lawn mowing, snow removal, washer and dryer use. No smoking, no pets. Looking for a single person or a couple. Must have good references and credit score. Very safe neighborhood, too. Very nice and clean. Fresh coat of new paint. And it's available now in Lowry And the number is 491-8243. 491-8243. Some wanted items here. It says wanted damaged aluminum dock sections. Also wanted older fishing lures and tackle. And that number is 219-8157. 219-8157. And if you have sent us something by either email or regular mail or dropped it off here more than a week ago, then you'll want to kind of refresh that. Send it again, drop it by again, because we'll keep them for a week and then let them go so that everything just stays better updated. Okay. Here we got this email. It says, I have for sale a set of 4 6-bolt trailer wheels and tires, dry rotted tires, but all of them still hold air. The size is 225-75-15. 225-75-15s, $25 a piece for the tires. And then have a homemade trailer, homemade in the 80s. It's a 6x12 utility trailer with wooden sideboards, new tires, fender, wiring last year, $650 or best offer. 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And here is that number. It's 766-5043. 766-5043. 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Another break in front of us. Be right back.
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0: Well, something's not working there. Oh, maybe we got it here. Let's try this. Nope. All right. 762-8167, the phone number for Swap Shop. Email address is thefolks@layton.media. And our street address is 1312 Broadway in Alexandria. 762-8167, the phone number to call. Let's see what else we've got here. We've got a Keystone through the wall 12,000 BTU air conditioner. It's a few years old, but it's still in the box, so it never got used. Regular 110 wall outlet, $375. Also have a pair of front strut assemblies for a Malibu G6 from 2006 to 2009. And the phone number is 491-0874. 491-0874 is the phone number there. How about a homemade fish house camper? 6 feet, 5 inches wide, 10 feet long. It says I have pictures too. $1,000 or best offer. I think it's $1,000. Looks like, yeah. There's 40s, so. Anyway, you can check that out. Call or text. The phone number is 491-6344. 491-6334. 6344. All right. And if you've got something, the phone's open. The number is 762-8167. I've got a 1939 John Deere A for sale. It does turn over. The tires are up. It has overdrive, so you can make a good offer on that. And the phone number is 282-6097. 282-6097 for that 1938 John Deere A tractor. Okay. How about this? 1979 Kennedy pontoon. The deck's been replaced. Many other updates. 24-foot 1979 Kennedy pontoon. Also has a 65-horse Mercury motor. Carbs have been rebuilt. Comes with a newer trailer. And all for the price of $2,500. 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Here's the number to call, 304-0925. 304-0925 after 3 o'clock. Thank you for calling. 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
1: Thank you. We have a outdoor bar with 4 high back chairs that we're trying to sell. It's in good condition. It's got a glass top, and we're trying to get $150 for that. 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
0: All right, got it. Thank you. Have a good afternoon.
1: Thank you.
0: Mm-hmm. Phone number there is 491-5612. 491-5612. And the swap shop number is 762-8167. Our email address is thefolks@layton.media. Okay, what else from the email bag? 1951 Farmall M tractor, new front tires. The rears are in very good shape. It's been shedded for a few years. A 51 Farmall Model M tractor. Here's the phone number. It's 491-6400. 491-6400. Okay. I have for sale the snowblower attachment. It's a John Deere 42-inch snowblower attachment. Came from a John Deere 345 garden tractor. And here is the phone number, 219-9318. 219-9318. Mail's getting a little thin here as we are kind of approaching the end of the show. So if you've got something for Swap Shop, now is a good time to call, 762-8167. The email address is thefolks@layton.media. I've got, it says, one live trap animal cage, medium, $15, like new condition. I have a picture, and the phone number is 815-2078. Medium size live trap animal cage, 815-2078. Okay, I have for sale a two-wheeled 10 cubic foot lawn dump trailer with a removable end gate. This will be located near Urbank, looking for $40 for a 10 cubic foot lawn dump trailer, removable end gate, two wheels. Here's the phone number, area code 952-200-2711. 952-200-2711. That's again for that lawn dump trailer. And this is the last one I've got. So if you have something for Swap Shop, now's the time to get in here. 762-8167. All right. It says, I've got some area rugs. One is 3x5 from the Pottery Barn, slate blue and white. The other is a 22-inch by 82-inch, so like a hallway runner rug. Multicolored pattern in earth tones, $30 a piece, or both of them for $50. And this is the phone number for those area rugs, area code 218-770-0671. 218-770-0671. And let's see, I got a note that says, hey, the ad for that Keystone air conditioner and the Malibu struts, the phone number should be 491-8074. Apparently I misspoke before. Okay, 491-8074 for the air conditioner and those struts. And I've got to take this break. I'll be back with more Swap Shop after.
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3: Good afternoon. It's time for our update here on the Linder Farm Network on this Thursday, and markets close tomorrow. Just a reminder, we will have our two longer shows, our 6:10 program and our 12:30 show on Friday tomorrow. Markets close, so no shorter reports. We won't have our shorter updates with the markets being closed tomorrow. And then on Saturday, we will have our 6:10 show. And again, today at the close, with markets closed tomorrow, July corn was at 425 and up 4. September at 423, up a quarter of a cent. And December at 441 and a half, down 3/4 of a cent. August beans, 1136 and a quarter, up 3. September, up a half. November, 1147 and 3/4, down 1.5. And August soybean meal, 305.50, up 20. August soybean oil, 66.77, up 8. Chicago wheat, July was at 590.5, down 1.5. And September, 599.75, down 0.25. September oats, up 7.25. Live cattle today, August, 239.22, down 260. October, 234.30, down 242. And August feeder cattle, down 352, with September down 370. July lean hogs, 93.85, up 50. August, 98.75, up 170. And October, 82.02, up 52. During the 1 o'clock hour, the Dow Industrial Average is higher. The Dow is up 308 points. And again, at the close of trade, after a higher start for corn and soybeans, kind of a mixed look today. September corn up 0.25, December down 3/4, August beans up 3, November down 1.5. Here's what Rhett Montgomery, DTN lead market analyst, had to say about a quieter mixed close today.
4: Yes, good afternoon, Linda. Well, here heading into the noon hour of what will be the final trading day of this week, with markets, of course, closed on Friday for the Independence Day holiday. Row crop futures are quiet, as he said, here for Thursday, but overall keeping with their technical-driven bounces that we've seen this week since the release of USDA's acreage and stocks reports on Tuesday. While those reports, specifically for corn and soybeans, were certainly hard to classify as bullish, I think the fact that the acreage and stocks estimates both fell close to what traders were expecting was really met with a bit of a sigh of relief, I would call it, amongst traders, which aided the price bounce along with technical factors that we've seen here through the latter part of this week. Meanwhile, wheat acreage and really the wheat reports in general leaned bullish. We saw wheat acres drop yet again and yet a new low for U.S. plantings in 2026. This combined with a 15 million bushel cut to the old crop ending stocks as of June 1st should lead to lower 2026-27 supplies in USDA's Watch report, which is due out on the 10th. Meanwhile, looking ahead, July, of course, is a pivotal month for corn development in the U.S., with conditions still looking decent for the most part across the U.S. here through the first half of July. However, with pollination right around the corner for the corn crop, rainfall and heat will be, of course, closely monitored by traders here moving forward. Otherwise, in U.S. demand news, Thursday's export sales were a bit of a disappointment across all major row crops. The old crop soybean sales, as one example, were a marketing year low at just 1.5 million bushels. Meanwhile, world crop news continues to weigh on U.S. prices for the time being. Corn harvesting efforts are nearing a peak in Brazil and Argentina, with record crops expected for both countries.
3: And that's our update on the Linder Farm Network.
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7: News this hour at Town Hall. I'm Bob Agnew in Washington. The country's largest city is bracing for an action-packed weekend of 4th of July events. Here's correspondent Laura Winters.
8: Law enforcement in the nation's largest city on high alert.
9: There are no known specific or credible threats to this year's celebrations.
8: New York City Police Commissioner Jessica Tisch says the harbor will be loaded with boats and tall ships as part of the America 250 celebration. And then there's the annual Macy's 4th of July fireworks, which draws thousands of people.
9: Our intelligence division, our joint terrorism task force, and our counterterrorism teams continue to monitor every possible lead, both domestic and international, in real time.
8: Laura Winters reporting.
7: The administration proposing a new rule to keep hospitals from charging markups on some discounted drugs for Medicare patients.
10: The administration says this could save consumers $1.1 billion next year. The rule would apply to hospitals that serve low-income patients under what's known as the 340B program, which lets hospitals buy outpatient prescription drugs at discounted prices. But in many cases, hospitals can bill insurance at rates that exceed those costs, allowing hospitals to keep the difference and resulting in higher costs to patients.
7: That is correspondent Bernie Bennett. Stocks responding after this morning's jobs market report.
11: I'm Seth Sutel, and this is Markets in a Minute. Stocks are mostly rising on Wall Street after the latest update on the job market suggested the Federal Reserve may feel less pressure to raise interest rates. The S&P 500 rose 0.3% in the first hour of trading Thursday. The Dow rose 397 points, that's about 0.8%. The Nasdaq Composite slipped 0.2% as several big chip companies fell, including Advanced Micro Devices. National Beverage jumped 13%. The company behind LaCroix Sparkling Drinks said it would pay a special dividend to shareholders. Seth Sutel, New York.
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7: Russia hammered Kiev in an 11-hour drone and missile attack overnight into Thursday morning, killing at least 20 civilians in the city and injuring scores more. Moscow says it's retaliation for Ukrainian strikes on Russian oil sites.
17: This attack comes at a significant moment in this war. It follows weeks of Ukrainian strikes in Russia and on occupied territory that have hit oil facilities, disrupted supply lines, and caused fuel shortages. Zelensky renewed his appeal to Western allies to urgently strengthen Ukraine's air defenses, saying that Patriot systems remain a top priority as they are among the few that can intercept ballistic missiles. Zelensky has also appealed to Putin, Russia's president, to end this war, but says that despite these diplomatic appeals, Moscow continues to intensify its attack on Ukrainian cities.
7: You'll find breaking news and analysis at townhall.com. One of President Trump's pet projects, left for dead by the Biden administration, lives again along the southern border.
14: It's a rapidly expanding smart wall on the Mexico border, combining tall steel fencing with advanced technology like sensors and cameras, helping secure the border against illegal drugs and illegal aliens. Customs and Border Protection says technology helps to free up agents for other duties. Contracts for hundreds of miles of wall have been signed to date. The wall has been a top priority for President Trump, with $46 billion allocated for its completion. Rich Thomason reporting.
7: Investors responding to today's economic report on jobs creation, which was lower than expected. The Dow Jones Industrial Average has gained about 360 points so far. We're an hour from the close on Wall Street. The NASDAQ is struggling, the high-tech sector off today by 317 points. You'll find more on these stories at townhall.com.
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19: This is Weatherology. I'm meteorologist Ray Miller with your Alexandria Lakes area forecast. Sunny, warm, and humid this afternoon. 88 for the high temperature with south winds at 5 to 10. Tonight, scattered showers and storms with a low of 65. Friday, partly sunny. Slight chance of showers and storms with a high temperature around 83. Saturday, 4th of July, a good chance of thunderstorms with temperatures topping out in the low 80s. For KXRA, I'm meteorologist Ray Miller. Right now, it's 84.
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25: All right, let's do it. 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Celebrating America.
26: Yes.
25: Man, oh man. There's going to be so much talked about how great our country is, and I'm really looking forward to that. Mm-hmm. Because we're so used to so many people hating the country.
26: Yes.
25: They live in this country.
26: Yeah. Well, you're going to get that, too. I mean, we're already getting that.
25: I know, that's what I'm saying. I'm looking forward to the refreshment that will be people proud of their country and talking about it.
26: Well, I'm looking forward to more land acknowledgments.
25: No, you're not.
26: No, I'm not. No.
25: You know, there's been a lot of talk about illegal immigration over the last 10 years and certainly over the last few days.
26: Yep.
25: And then the Supreme Court decision talking about birthright citizenship and people a little disillusioned.
26: Yeah,
25: you have all of that. One of the things that the media has done and the left has done over time is try to position certainly conservatives as anti-immigrant when it's anti-illegal immigrant.
26: Right.
25: And they play that game all the time.
26: Yeah.
25: Well, what we've seen over the last few years is citizens of the United States getting murdered by people here illegally. Mm-hmm. And people are very upset by that.
26: And they should be.
25: Rightfully so.
26: Yes.
25: And you had the student in Chicago murdered, and her parents are then talking. What?
26: It's tough. I mean, I know what you're going to play. I just was...
25: It's very difficult.
26: It's very difficult, mm-hmm. Yeah.
25: I mean, to hear painful. Jessica so Gorman talking about her daughter.
26: Yes, just terrible.
25: And so, well, you had Democrats at the hearing, like Pramila Jayapal, saying, I really feel bad for you that you've lost your child, this sort of thing.
27: Let me start by offering my deepest condolences to you, Mrs. Gorman, and to you, Mr. Abraham, for the loss of your children. As a parent myself, I can think of no greater loss, and I appreciate you being here to share their stories and their lives with us. Unfortunately, this hearing is it's the fourth time in this committee that we've had a hearing on sanctuary cities, the fourth time. And there's many other things that we could be doing other than this. I would have loved to have had some hearings on the unconstitutionality of the president's executive order on eliminating birthright citizenship.
26: God, they just can't stop for a second.
25: It's unreal. Here's Jamie Raskin. Here's Jamie Raskin.
1: As a father, I too know the pain and devastation of losing a child, and my heart goes out to you and to your families. Our colleagues are conducting an endless series of hearings on sanctuary cities. This is our fourth such hearing.
25: So they're griping and moaning.
2: Yeah, we could be doing other things, like the 1,000th January 6th hearing.
25: Exactly.
2: Dude, like, so is there supposed to be a limit? Like, you get your one hearing when it comes to Democrat policies that are actually getting people killed?
25: Yeah, we'll hear it one time. Again, though, boy.
2: You could, you know, call for some change.
25: No kidding. And here was, I mean, we're not going to play all of it, but here's just a part of what Jessica Gorman had to say.
27: The story is about my Sheridan. It's about how failed border policies, sanctuary city laws, and twisted leaders refused to cooperate with ICE. They sent her to her grave. And the question before this committee is painfully simple. When did protecting our American citizens stop being your first priority? And even more important, why did protecting our American citizens stop being your first priority? I want an explanation. I need one. And I deserve one. This cannot be explained away, and it cannot be buried beneath a list of unrelated issues that you all paraded before us. Thanks for telling me without telling me that, you know, you're here, but you don't want to be. This is the fourth time you had angel families. Thanks for telling me you don't care.
25: Yeah, that's exactly right.
26: Perfect.
2: That's
26: perfectly
2: it.
26: Said.
2: Yeah.
26: Yes.
25: Yeah. And, I mean, she wasn't done. There was another part to that. Here it is.
27: I don't understand why it's only the Republican side that cares about our American children. And I know that you're a mother. I know that you're a father. I deeply value that. But basically what you just did, what you said was, I'm so sorry for your loss. I have a daughter too. I have a son. I feel your pain. You don't. You don't feel my pain. Because the next words out of your mouth were, but. There's no but when your child is in the coffin.
25: Yeah.
2: Yeah.
25: Man. Yeah, how do these people get that out of touch?
2: Well, they only talk to each other, and they have a singular mission, and that is to fundamentally change the fabric of this country.
25: That is true.
2: And protecting illegal aliens is a big part of it. I mean, even Tim Walz, part of the pardon board in Minnesota, they granted a pardon to an illegal immigrant or an immigrant convicted of sexually abusing a child 20 years ago, a 10-year-old.
25: Unbelievable.
2: But they did that in order to make sure that he wouldn't be deported back to where he came from.
26: Yeah, but the weird thing is with Raskin and Jayapal is you'd think just from a purely political standpoint, they'd mind their tongue for 10 minutes.
25: Yes.
26: During a hearing. Well, you know, that they would just say enough without saying really anything. Well, like, I understand, you know, I've got a child too, and my sympathies are with you. Kind of leave it alone.
25: Mm-hmm.
26: But no, you go because there's no fear of any political backlash from it. It's really remarkable.
25: That is true.
26: It really is remarkable.
25: Yep.
26: So you can just say whatever you want, do whatever you want, and then there's no fear because your district where 10,000 people vote, you're going to win anyway.
25: Yes.
26: What do you care?
25: That is true.
26: You're there to raise hell. That's all there is to it. It's just sick and sad. Well, Raskin, I can't even stand to look at him.
25: Not neither one.
26: Ugh.
25: Yeah. No, the whole party's been captured.
26: Oh,
25: we've known
26: God.
25: This for a while, but everyone's seeing it now.
26: But
25: even old school Democrats are seeing it now and are terrified.
26: Yes, every liberal that considers themselves a liberal. I ask you a question. Are you okay with what you just heard these morons say? Are you okay with that?
25: Most I know are not.
26: No, of course not. But will you vote for these people and that party? Because that's what they represent. That's who they are.
25: They're losing more every day.
26: That is exactly who they are.
25: Yeah.
26: Jeez.
25: Well, you do have the likes of Rahm Emanuel.
2: Yeah.
25: Out there saying these socialists, they hate America.
2: Yeah, the former mayor of Chicago, Rahm Emanuel, they've talked about him potentially being a centrist. Quote, when Rahm Emanuel's the centrist in the conversation,
26: yes,
2: holy
26: right.
2: crap.
26: Yeah.
2: But yeah, they've talked about him running for president, and well, he's occupying a lane that no other Democrat wants, and that is to say, no, we are fully rejecting the communist takeover of the party. And so he talked about that. I believe this was on CNN.
25: Okay.
3: You got to flip red to blue, not blue to cobalt blue. And there is a difference. There are candidates out there, specifically like in New York City, who don't like America. I happen to think being an American means you win the lottery ticket of life. There are challenges in America that is not living up to its potential, as outlined here on the 250-year anniversary of the Declaration of Independence, where America falls short, but you always struggle for that better. There are people in the Democratic Socialist Party who literally do not like America, think it is a bad country. They don't have any identity. And that is not the Democratic Party that I'm a part of. It is not the Democratic Party that struggles to make sure that other people get a chance to be in the winner's circle.
2: Wow, please.
25: You've allowed it to happen.
2: Yeah,
25: man.
2: I mean, it is actually the Democrat Party.
26: Yes, it is. So, yes.
25: Yeah, oops. You let it take over.
26: Yeah.
25: Just now part of it. David, you were talking about some staffer, somebody that was urging people to actually kill Republicans?
2: Oh, yeah. A volunteer staffer for Wisconsin Democrat congressional candidate Katrina DeVille is urging people to murder political enemies. This is a troon who calls himself Teja de la Rule. Posted a series of videos, including one with the written message, "Kill your local Republican."
25: Okay. Roll it.
0: We are doing trans jihad, and this is something everybody can actually kind of partake in a little bit here, because it's about making the oppressor, the bigots, the animals that make up MAGA, for example, right? So for decades, everyone else, all the marginalized, in house, minorities, we've had to be the ones that walk down the streets with anxiety, with fear,
25: but no more.
0: No more, folks. We're going to do the reverse. We're going to make it so that they will be the ones that have to walk down the streets in fear, and anxiety, and worry. And we're not going to make this like, oh, they got to do this for like a week or something, but they've been really scared. No, this is their new reality. And it's never going to change.
2: Yeah. Well, trans jihad. Well,
25: okay.
2: Last
26: what is with him in the generic background?
2: Dude, I don't know.
26: Every one of his videos has that.
2: He also then went on TikTok last night after he got a call from the cops, and he's like, "I don't understand. I was just saying what everybody is saying in private." He's like weeping, and I'm pretty sure hammered drunk.
25: Oh, roll that.
0: I think what I hate the most is that how many people personally agree with me, and then like especially in private, and then when I call you up to shove, I'm just left to get cooked and fried. Like, I think that's what's crazy. And that's enough to condemn me, I guess.
2: Yeah, that's so
25: basically, I was cosplaying and I thought it was a really good thing, and now people are thinking it's serious.
2: All I wanted to do is murder people. I'll have other people murder people. That's it. I don't have the fortitude for this.
25: Golly.
2: Please. It's like that scene from the used car salesman in True Lies when he's getting held over the dam.
25: Oh,
2: and
25: yeah.
2: And he's like, I've got a little peeper. It's pathetic. I just make up being a spy.
25: That is what that's like.
26: I tell you what, everybody who makes a video, that'd be a thing on your phone. Before you do that, you got to blow into it, because if you're drunk, it won't allow you. Like a locked steering wheel on a car.
25: I was asking off air, Scott, do you have World Cup fever yet? The United States won.
26: Yeah,
25: I saw that. You don't? No.
26: You know what? Yet. I just don't understand it. I mean,
25: you put the ball in the goal and you get a point.
26: But what's with adding time?
25: Yeah, I know.
26: It's a weird thing. I just
25: penalty.
26: You know,
25: yeah,
26: yeah.
25: So you don't stall it out. You know, you did that. We're gonna have to add some time.
26: You add time.
25: Yeah.
26: Who does that?
25: It's like extra innings.
26: Just add time.
25: Yeah. Yeah. You know.
26: Oh my gosh. Yeah.
25: The ratings are way up there, man.
26: Well, I would imagine they are. I mean, my gosh, everywhere you turn, there's somebody running a promotion, or it's.
25: Oh yeah,
26: it's everywhere.
2: Oh. I did find a way to make it watchable, though.
25: Okay,
2: watch the Spanish language broadcast on Telemundo.
25: Oh, I've heard people talk about that.
2: So, like the U.S. soccer team, they won, and there was a dramatic moment when this Malik Tillman got a free kick, whatever that means. Basically, just kick it at the net over the heads of the guys standing in front of it to make it 2-0. And that was
25: a remarkable shot.
2: Sure, yeah.
25: And they called it, huh?
2: Yeah. Here's the call from Telemundo.
25: Wow, that's going for a while.
2: Yeah.
4: Goal!
2: With his lung capacity, I'm pretty sure that dude is half dolphin.
25: Dude, he could be in an Iron Maiden tribute band.
26: He's Aquaman.
25: He just keeps going.
26: That's crazy, isn't
25: it? Yeah. Well, when you have so few goals, when one happens, it's major celebration.
26: Yeah.
25: Certainly part of it.
26: Wow.
25: Are they really rating the Jewishness of lawmakers?
2: Yeah.
25: We got to get to that and the five stories we're watching today. Straight ahead.

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0: This is Weatherology. I'm meteorologist Ray Miller with your Alexandria Lakes area forecast. Sunny, warm, and humid this afternoon. 88 for the high temperature with south winds at 5 to 10. Tonight, scattered showers and storms with a low of 65. Friday, partly sunny. Slight chance of showers and storms with a high temperature around 83. Saturday, 4th of July, a good chance of thunderstorms with temperatures topping out in the low 80s. For KXRA, I'm meteorologist Ray Miller. Right now, it's 84.
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0: This is Weatherology. I'm meteorologist Ray Miller with your Alexandria Lakes area forecast. Sunny, warm, and humid this afternoon. 88 for the high temperature with south winds at 5 to 10. Tonight, scattered showers and storms with a low of 65. Friday, partly sunny. Slight chance of showers and storms with a high temperature around 83. Saturday, 4th of July, a good chance of thunderstorms with temperatures topping out in the low 80s. For KXRA, I'm meteorologist Ray Miller. Right now, it's 84.
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0: the summer's eve. 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
1: that is yodel.
0: There we go. 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There was the flourish. You're digging it, Scotty. I can tell you. The Robin's trifecta coming up in a few in a news update next.

0: This is Weatherology. I'm meteorologist Allura Lockwood with the Alexandria Lakes Area Forecast. Mainly cloudy skies expected tonight with a chance of thunderstorms. Lows level off around 64. Winds out of the southeast, 5 to 10 miles per hour. Cloudy skies with a few peaks of sun tomorrow. Slight chance for storms. Daytime highs approaching 85. 63 tomorrow night. Chance of thunderstorms. For KXRA, I'm meteorologist Allura Lockwood. Currently 85.
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0: The Mark the Gang Camp and Robin Show. If you're looking to lose some significant weight and you've heard about the needles and it somewhat looks enticing because you've seen it get results for people, but you hate needles, you've also heard about some of the, well, intense side effects that can come along with the needles, and you certainly don't want that.
1: No.
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1: No, come on. 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
2: Just saw some video of people who were, taking film as they were on the golf course. The guy's getting ready to take, I think it was his second shot on the hole. Mm-hmm. And you got a woman off to his, kind of standing off to his right, but technically in front of him, but off to the side, right?
0: Yeah, but that's Shanks territory.
2: And he shanked it.
0: Oh, no.
2: And, well, here's the audio.
0: Oh, no.
3: Oh! Oh! You okay?
4: I'm okay. That hurt.
3: Where'd it hit you?
4: My vagina.
3: Oh, my God.
0: Oh, no!
2: Are you okay? And she's fine.
0: Oh, God.
2: It got her right there.
0: Oh.
2: Now, if that's a guy, it's a different story altogether.
0: Oh, yeah. Yeah, he's dropped right there.
1: Oh, he's going home in a body bag. He's,
0: oh, yeah.
2: He's like, that's it. No more golf for me.
0: It's a story for another time. I will never forget playing with a couple of buddies, one being the legendary Big Kev, my buddy.
1: Yeah.
0: And another guy was so mad after chili chunking a wedge shot. He just randomly turned to whip his club to throw it. He didn't know Kevin was standing there. And the iron part of the club hit him right in the head.
1: Oh!
0: Right under his eye.
1: Dang.
0: We had to take him to the ER. He was fine, but he was bleeding all over the place.
1: Yeah.
0: Oh,
1: gosh.
0: Oh, yeah. It was awful.
1: Dangerous game.
0: Well, it doesn't have to be.
1: You got
0: to
1: be careful.
0: Well, anyways, we're driving back. I'll never forget it as long as I live. Big have had one of the greatest lines because he took my golf towel and it's already like soaked with blood. He's holding it up to his face. We have to drive by the first tee because this happened on like hole 11. And as we're driving by, all these guys are watching like, what's going on? And he just looks up at him and he goes, full contact golf. Which was,
1: yeah.
0: He never lost a sense of humor.
1: Well, that's good.
0: All right, we got to go to Nimrod.
5: When the going gets tough.
6: Damn it, this is too hard.
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6: I love the poorly educated.
0: All right. Nimrod's in the News. We go to the UK where I see the story of this 29-year-old guy named Kristen Naylor. Is in a bunch of trouble. First, he assaulted his father, punched him repeatedly. Mm-hmm. It was a fight over his dogs, the 29-year-old dogs. Mm-hmm. Okay, not over his dad naming him Kristen. Anyway, after that happened, the mom calls the cops. Cops get there, and as it says in the story, it did prove to be obstructive while getting placed into the van. Once at the police station, he was provided a pot noodle and flapjack. Like something to eat? Well, he threw the pot noodle at the officer, missed, but flapjack right to the genitals of the officer.
1: Ow!
0: He now cannot drink for 3 months. And that's Nimrod's in the News.
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11: News this hour from Town Hall, I'm Keith Peters in Washington. Americans' opinions on the country vary ahead of its landmark anniversary, Haya Panjwani reports.
12: Some U.S. citizens, like 26-year-old auto technician Joseph Fuque Barreno in Topeka, Kansas, are optimistic about the future of America.
13: Some things are going to happen we're not going to like, but that's what makes us awesome, is our resilience and ability to adapt and keep on pushing through and pursuing unity through laughter.
12: Others, like 83-year-old Air Force veteran who served in Vietnam, Leo LeClaire, in Tilton, New Hampshire, say they aren't happy with the state of the country.
14: And I think because of the issues that our Congress and President have made this all personal about them and not about our country, I don't feel very good about the 250th.
12: I'm Haya Panjwani.
11: Meanwhile, New York City is bracing for an action-packed weekend full of 4th of July events. Correspondent Laura Winters reports.
15: Law enforcement in the nation's largest city on high alert.
16: There are no known specific or credible threats to this year's celebrations.
15: New York City Police Commissioner Jessica Tisch says the harbor will be loaded with boats and tall ships as part of the America 250 celebration. And then there's the annual Macy's 4th of July fireworks, which draws thousands of people.
16: Our intelligence division, our joint terrorism task force, and our counterterrorism teams continue to monitor every possible lead, both domestic and international, in real time.
15: Laura Winters reporting.
11: A former Olympian was indicted Thursday on a felony charge in what President Trump has called vandalism of the reflecting pool. David Hearn is a former Olympic canoe racer who was indicted on a single count of property destruction in Washington, D.C. court. On Wall Street, the Dow by 594 points, the S&P unchanged. More at townhall.com.
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11: Here's the Wall Street Business Report.
18: The U.S. economy saw job creation cool a bit heading into the summer. PNC chief economist Gus Fouché says the 57,000 jobs created last month was less than expected.
19: You know, this isn't terribly surprising. Growth in the labor force is weak. We just don't have as many people available out there to work.
18: The unemployment rate, however, dropped to 4.2%. Alex Vega has the latest on mortgage rates.
20: Mortgage buyer Freddie Mac says the average rate on a 30-year mortgage fell this week to 6.43%. That's the lowest it's been in 7 weeks. The average rate has been hovering around 6.5% going back to mid-May. The trend has contributed to sluggish home sales this year. I'm Alex Vega.
18: Tesla car sales jumped over the past 3 months at a possible sign the worst of the boycotts against Elon Musk are over. At the close on Wall Street, the Dow was up by 594 points. For the Wall Street Business Report, I'm Bob Agnew.
11: 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The state of New Jersey wants to charge employers who have employees on Medicaid. We hear more on this story from correspondent Donna Warder reporting from Washington, D.C.
21: New Jersey Governor Mikey Sherrill has signed a measure that will make employers pay a fee if they have at least 50 employees on Medicaid. Proponents say it's about fairness because employers benefit from having some lower-income workers with taxpayer-funded health coverage. Fees would start at $325 a year for each employee and top out at $725, depending on how many employees are on Medicaid. Other states, such as California, are considering similar fees. The left-leaning Center on Budget and Policy Priorities says the fees could lead to companies employing fewer people from low-income households. I'm Donna Warder.
11: 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From Washington, I'm Keith Peters reporting.
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22: It is 5 minutes after 5 o'clock, and it's time for your weather forecast. And with me on the phone from Weatherology is meteorologist Ray Miller. Good evening, Ray. Well, it looks like we got some thunderstorms in store here for our holiday weekend.
23: Yeah, increasing chances of storms tonight and then really continuing off and on through the holiday. We'll see scattered showers and storms developing tonight, especially after about 9 o'clock tonight. We'll see temperatures falling back to around 64 degrees. Friday, slight chance of storms early in the day, a little better chance in the afternoon with a high of 85. Thunderstorms are likely for the 4th of July on Saturday, high temperature of 81 degrees. Sunday, finally a little bit of a break, sunshine, high of 84. Sunny Monday, high of 87. In the Weatherology Weather Center, I'm meteorologist Ray Miller.
22: Excellent. Thank you for that, Ray. Have a great evening, and we'll talk again tomorrow.
23: I'll see you then.
22: That is meteorologist Ray Miller with Weatherology. And good evening. I'm Steve D. You're listening to People Radio, KXRA Alexandria. This is the 5 o'clock news hour. Here's our current conditions. Right now, the relative humidity is at 51%. Barometric pressure reads 29.93 inches. The sun rose this morning at 5:36 and will set this evening at 9:15. Tonight, cloudy skies with a chance for scattered thunderstorms. Lows level off around 64, southeast winds 5 to 10. Right now, we have wind out of the south at 8 miles per hour. It is 85 and clear in the lakes area. It is 5:06, 6 minutes after 5 o'clock. Coming up next, MNN News.
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25: Minnesota News Network, I'm Shel Maloney. Despite greater awareness and resources like the 988 Suicide and Crisis Lifeline, Eric Mishy, CEO of Minnesota-based SAVE, says too many people are still dying by suicide. While men, particularly white men, continue to account for the highest number of suicide deaths,
26: we are starting to see an increase in women who are dying by suicide, which is a troubling trend for us.
25: Mishy says their goal is to continue to focus on the social determinants of health.
26: Housing, access to health care, stigma. You know, how do you deal with chronic diseases and illnesses?
25: Mishy says SAVE also promotes safe firearm storage and other strategies aimed at preventing suicide before a crisis becomes a tragedy. A pardon granted last month by Minnesota's Board of Pardons is receiving criticism from the Trump administration. The board, including Governor Tim Walz, pardoned Tao Lu Vang, who was convicted in 2006 of first-degree criminal sexual conduct involving a child. Vang said he regretted his actions and saw sought the pardon in part to help deportation. The victim also supported the request. The Department of Homeland Security is criticizing the decision. The Minnesota Department of Human Services is playing catch-up after a five-month deadline came from the federal government requiring all high-risk programs go through a revalidation process. What happened is some of the good providers did not pass before the deadline. Senate Committee Chairman John Hoffman.
0: Our responsibility is larger than just this hearing. Our responsibility is to ensure that Minnesota has a Medicaid program that is accountable, transparent, federally compliant, and above all, responsive to the needs of the people it serves.
25: DHS says the federal government gave them 5 months to revalidate all the agency programs, while most states get 2 years to finish the process. And before you light the fuse this 4th of July, the state fire marshal wants Minnesotans to remember that only non-explosive novelty fireworks are legal in the state. Dan Cryer.
1: They are fireworks that stay on the ground. They might emit some sparks, but the simplest thing is if it shoots up in the air or it goes boom, that's illegal in Minnesota.
25: Cryer says fireworks send an average of about 75 Minnesotans to the hospital each year, with nearly half of those injured under the age of 20. This is MNN.
2: 10 miles an hour over the speed limit. 15 over. 20 over. It just might put you 6 feet under.
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25: In other headlines, mosquito activity will be the highest it's been all year over the next week. Metropolitan Mosquito Control District spokesperson Alex Carlson says despite that, the activity is below the 10-year average.
28: A lot of that just has to do with the fact that it's been pretty dry, especially if you get out of the Twin Cities. You know, northwest Minnesota is still under moderate to abnormally dry drought conditions, and so they're just not experiencing as many mosquitoes because of that.
25: To avoid bites, wear appropriate clothing and get the right bug spray for your situation. Smoke from Colorado wildfires is drifting into parts of Minnesota, but officials say it remains high in the atmosphere and isn't affecting air quality at ground level. The Minnesota Pollution Control Agency says no air quality alerts are in effect, and most of the state should see good air quality through the holiday weekend. And Minnesota hospitals reported a record 94 patient falls resulting in death or serious injury last year. State health officials say many patients overestimated their ability to get up on their own, often while trying to use the bathroom, while some were taking sleep or psychiatric medications. Of the 94 patient falls, 4 were fatal. This is MNN.
22: 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It is 11 minutes after 5 o'clock. We're at 84 degrees and clear in the Lakes area. Coming up next in the 5 o'clock news hour, we'll have your local and regional news update with Mark Anthony.
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30: Coming up in this newscast, severe weather will be possible across the area later tonight with an enhanced risk for severe weather for parts of western Minnesota. And with the heat and humidity, the Minnesota DNR is reminding everyone to be safe on the water as you try to cool off. And the Summer Sounds by Brophy concert series is just around the corner. We'll have the lineup, a great lineup for this season. We'll have more on those stories. But first, one person has been injured following a crash yesterday near Sauk Center. According to the State Patrol, a Buick Century, a Chevy Silverado, along with a Ford pickup truck, were all traveling westbound along I-94 when the vehicles collided. The driver of that Buick, a 28-year-old male from Sauk Center, was injured in the crash and taken to the St. Cloud Hospital. No one else was injured in that crash. And the Wadena County Sheriff's Office says they've received multiple scam reports of individuals claiming to be representatives of the Wadena County Sheriff's Office, along with court staff. They say they will never call you to collect any fines. If you do receive a suspicious call, do not give out any personal information and call with any questions. Other agencies around the area have also reported similar scams. And a Senate hearing at the state capitol provided an update on the Minnesota Department of Human Services paying out benefits and meeting a required deadline from the federal government. DHS was given 5 months to review more than 5,000 agencies on the high-risk fraud list. Temporary Commissioner John Connolly says,
5: "This was extraordinary. This was incredibly challenging for the providers. We understand that behind these provider or served by these provider organizations are people, the people of our programs that we have a responsibility to."
30: By the way, because the deadline wasn't met trying to catch the fraud, some good providers lost payments and people lost benefits as well. And the heat is sending more Minnesotans to the water, and the DNR wants to make sure everyone gets home safely. Spokeswoman Lisa Dugan says,
7: "Make sure that you have somebody who's watching the people that are in your group, and to kind of keep an eye out for someone who may be in trouble. They may not be able to call out for help if they're in a dangerous situation."
30: Dugan says drowning can happen quickly and silently.
7: "They may not be raising their hands above their heads and waving you down or calling for help."
30: By the way, in other news, before you light the fuse this Independence Day, 4th of July, the state fire marshal wants Minnesotans to remember that only non-explosive novelty fireworks are legal here in the state. Dan Cryer says,
1: "They are fireworks that stay on the ground. They might emit some sparks, but the simplest thing is if it shoots up in the air or it goes boom, that's illegal in Minnesota."
30: Cryer says fireworks send an average of 75 Minnesotans to the hospital each and every year, with nearly half of those injured under the age of 20. And you can celebrate America's 250th birthday tomorrow from 2 p.m. to 6 p.m. at the Alexandria Airport with Honest Wings Mission Aviation. This is a free event for all who love America. A concert will feature the headliner, the Red Letter Band, along with Redeemed Arts Choir. There will be food trucks, lawn games, much more. Colin Hawkinson says there will be a good time for everyone.
8: "You know, there's a lot going on nationally, internationally. We're not too well known. Let's see if we can be more inclusive, start including more of the community. And let's put on an event that would invite the community out for a darn good time, especially being we looked at the rosters for the community calendar. There was hardly anybody putting on a 250th celebration."
30: Now, they do encourage you to bring your own lawn chairs, blankets, and beverages. Enjoy a day of fellowship, good cheer, and celebrating America's 250th birthday. For more details about Honest Wings Mission Aviation, just go to the website, honestwingsflightacademy.com. And the city of Evansville will be celebrating America's 250th birthday with four big days of fun. There is an all-town rummage sale going on all 4 days starting today. They also today have the summer market on Main Street and trivia night tonight. Then on Friday, it's the Evansville Historical Foundation's open house tours and town trolley tours, beanbag tournament, family bingo, and great music. Sue England says,
9: "But this year we are offering an 11-year-old boy, and his grandparents grew up in Evansville, and he's from St. Michael, and he loves the Evansville history. Okay. He is constantly researching and family history, building history, whatever it is. And he is going to do a trolley ride, and he's picked some locations that he wants to focus on. He is going to dress up like Uncle Sam, and he is going to go around, and you can get on the trolley, and he'll take you on the tour. I believe it's about a 15-minute tour of certain locations in town, and it'll start at the Historical Foundation, it'll end at the Historical Foundation."
30: Also on Saturday for the 4th of July, Independence Day, the Evansville Fire Department will have a pancake French Toast Feed, a 5K run. There's also a bake sale, music, and the Lions Grand Parade with Grand Marshals Daryl and Carol Johnson. For all the details on the fun, go to the website, evansvillemn.com/redwhiteandboom. And the Rotary Club Summer Sounds by Brophy Concert Series kicks off next week on Tuesday with a Johnny Home Band with the opening band, the Lady Slippers. The concerts get underway at 5 p.m. Also on July 14th, it'll be Nasty Habit and Late Night Revival. Then on July 21st, hitting the stage will be Jennifer Lynn and the Groove Revival, along with Sax Appeal. Finally, on July 28th, it will be headliner Rumors and Dreams with opening act The Nobles. Rotarian David Hartman talks about all the people involved to put on these great concerts.
11: It's been really rewarding. We have over 100 Rotarians and volunteers that work at each of these four events.
30: He also thanks some of those sponsors for the season as well.
11: We also have 47 contributing in-kind sponsors. Without them, this couldn't happen. And Clifton Allen Larson, Vivi, Alamir, Diamond Buick, Douglas Machines are all presenting sponsors, major, major sponsors. Also, we have Agard, Alec Electric, Beverage Wholesalers, Bill Market Insurance, Hilltop Lumber, and Prime West that are major, major sponsors. In-kind, KXRA, of course, Livewire. We have Alexandria Sanitation that contributes a lot to our porta potties. It is amazing how a Winning Edge, I mean, I'm forgetting a few, but there are a number of businesses that make this happen.
30: For all the details on all the fun, just go to the website summersoundsbybrophy.com. And the National Weather Service says we have an enhanced risk for severe weather across western Minnesota later on this evening. And then late tonight and overnight and early tomorrow, areas from Elbow Lake, Glenwood, Starbuck, Morris, Benson, and Wilmer have the best chances for those severe storms. Large hail, damaging winds, heavy rainfall, and a few tornadoes will be possible. Meanwhile, Alexandria is right on the line. Alexandria, Parker's Prairie, Sauk Center, Wadena all have a slight risk for severe weather later on this evening. Stay alert and stay with us for changing weather conditions. And that's a look at your news. I'm Mark Anthony.
22: Thank you, Mark. This is the 5 o'clock news hour. It is time now for your community calendar for Thursday, July 2nd. Tonight's Red Willow Arts Coalition concert featuring the Holy Rockarolas is being moved indoors to the Performing Arts Center at Alexandria Area High School. Doors to the venue open at 6 o'clock, with the concert to follow at 7 o'clock. Again, the Red Willow Arts Coalition concert featuring the Holy Rockarolas is being moved indoors to the Performing Arts Center at the Alexandria High School tonight. Evansville Art Coalition is pleased to present work by Victoria McWayne Creek and Jared Internet at the EAC Gallery for the month of July. This exhibition runs from July 3rd through July 31st and may be seen during regular gallery hours on Thursdays from 3 to 6:30 p.m. and Fridays and Saturdays from 10 a.m. to 2 p.m. Evansville Arts Center is located at 111 Main Street in Evansville and is handicap accessible. 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Performing as Blue Wolf Duo, Jerry and Shirley Spanhanks entertain audiences between Minnesota and the Rio Grande Valley using the banjo, fiddle, accordion, and guitar to provide incredible variety in their shows. Sponsored by the Evansville Arts Coalition, they will take the stage at Someday's Bar and Grill in Evansville Friday, July 3rd at 6 p.m. Again, the concert starts at 6 p.m. There is no charge. Donations will be gratefully accepted. Someday's is located at 205 Railroad Street in Evansville. Four talented local high school and young adult musicians will honor our veterans and carry forward a cherished American tradition by sounding taps at the end of Joss Dock along the beautiful shoreline of Lake Lahamadoo. Each Friday and Saturday evening through Labor Day weekend, one of the four players will perform. A ceremonial sounding will begin 5 minutes before sunset. The official sounding of taps will take place at sunset. Times will vary slightly throughout the summer as sunset times change. Whether you're enjoying the evening from your boat, pontoon, dock, or along the shoreline, we invite you to pause, listen, and reflect during this moving tribute. Please be respectful of neighboring properties and shoreline areas while attending. There's free summer meals at the Woodland Elementary Cafeteria that runs through August 18th. It's kids 18 and under eat free. Breakfast is served from 7:30 a.m. to 9 a.m. Lunch is served from 11 a.m. to 1 p.m. Menus are posted at alexschools.org. 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Punch cards are available for purchase. They're open Monday through Friday, Again, it's free summer meals at the Woodland Elementary Cafeteria for kids 18 and under. We've got some open skate times at the Prime West Health Runestone Community Center. Friday, July 10th from 9 a.m. to 5 p.m. Monday, July 13th from 2:30 to 4:30. And Friday, July 17th from 9 a.m. to 5 p.m. It's $3 per skater. No pucks or sticks are allowed. You can rent skates at Cowing Robards in downtown Alexandria. The Saturday Art Market is an exciting opportunity for locals and visitors to gather at Big Ole Park on the north end of Broadway in Alexandria every Saturday this summer. 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The Art Market, which is held next to Alexandria's Farmers Market, runs every Saturday from 9 a.m. to 1 p.m. through September 5th. 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Kevin Klimek and the Sideliners are performing at the Saturday Art Market on Saturday, July 4th. 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
10: This is Weatherology. I'm meteorologist Laura Lockwood with the Alexandria Lakes Area Forecast. Mainly cloudy skies expected tonight with a chance of thunderstorms. Lows level off around 64. Winds out of the southeast, 5 to 10 miles per hour. Cloudy skies with a few peaks of sun tomorrow. Slight chance for storms. Daytime highs approaching 85. 63 tomorrow night. Chance of thunderstorms. For KXRA, I'm meteorologist Laura Lockwood. Currently, it's 84 degrees.
22: Thank you, Laura. It is time now for funeral announcements. For Thursday, July 2nd, Amy Beth Peterson Dietz, 63, of Alexandria, died Monday, June 29th. Memorial service will be held at 11 a.m. Monday, July 6th at First Lutheran Church in Alexandria. Visitation is Sunday, July 5th from 4 to 6 p.m. at Lynn Family Funeral Home in Alexandria and will continue 1 hour prior to the service. Arrangements are provided by Lynn Family Funeral Information Services for Amy Beth Peterson Dietz, 63. Jim Schlosser, 65, of Alexandria, died Thursday, June 25th. A massive Christian burial will be held at 11 a.m. Tuesday, July 7th at St. Nicholas Catholic Church in Belle River. Full military honors will be accorded by the Minnesota Honor Guard and the Marine Corps League Detachment 1409. A visitation will be held on Monday, July 6th from 4 to 7 p.m., beginning with parish prayers at 4 at Lynn Family Funeral Home in Alexandria, and will continue 1 hour prior to the service at the church for Jim Schlosser, 65. Juliana Pomeranz, 91, of Alexandria, formerly of Garfield, died Thursday, June 25th. A massive Christian burial will be held at 11 a.m. Tuesday, July 7th at St. Anne's Catholic Church in Brandon. Visitation will be 1 hour prior to the service. Arrangements are with Lynn Family Funeral Home for Juliana Pomeranz, 91. Michael Schmidt, 73, of Parker's Prairie, died Saturday, June 27th. A massive Christian burial will be held at 11 a.m. Thursday, July 9th at Sacred Heart Catholic Church in Urbank. A visitation will be held Wednesday, July 8th from 4 to 7 p.m., beginning with parish prayers and the rosary at 4 p.m. at the Sacred Heart Parish Hall in Urbank, and will continue 1 hour prior to the service at the church. Arrangements provided by Lynn Family Funeral Information Services for Michael Schmidt, 73. Lloyd Hyde, 86, of Alexandria, died Saturday, June 20th. A memorial service will be held on Friday, July 10th at 11 a.m. at Lynn Family Funeral Home in Alexandria. Full military honors will be accorded by the Minnesota Honor Guard and the Veterans Memorial Honor Guard. The visitation is from 4 to 6 p.m. Thursday, July 9th at Lynn Family Funeral Home and will continue 1 hour prior to the service. Arrangements provided by Lynn Family Funeral Information Services for Lloyd Hyde, 86. That's a look at funeral announcements for Thursday, July 2nd. Coming up next, we'll have your Constitution Minute, followed by MNN Sports.
12: This is a U.S. Constitution Minute. Are there really no confederations anymore? A confederation is like an alliance, which is defined as a formal agreement or treaty between two or more nations to cooperate for specific purposes. There have not existed many confederations in the past two centuries or so, and the main reason is that governments are not very willing to share power in the way that would result in a successful confederation. There were three confederations, the United States from 1781 to 1783,

0: Parliament acquires more power, it can't be called a confederation. The wider acceptance of the euro and the wider ratification of the European Constitution would also help. The United Arab Republic tried to transform itself into a confederation, but that only lasted from 1958 to 1961. But the most important powers of a nation, economic and military, are reserved to the federal government. This has been a U.S. Constitution Minute.
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4: This is MNN Sports. I'm Mike Grimm. Wild General Manager Bill Guerin's been busy today. He's traded defenseman Jake Middleton to Calgary for veteran forward Blake Coleman and defenseman Ali Mata. Nick Foligno's agreed to a one-year deal to stay in Minnesota. And Russian Maxim Shabanov has signed a one-year deal with the Wild. More wheeling and dealing certainly coming. Anything new on the Quinn Hughes contract extension situation?
5: You know what? Not really. Pat and I have talked a number of times. Quinn and I have talked a number of times. We all realize that there's so many things going on in the hockey world right now that, you know, when the dust settles here, now we can really focus and you know, give our undivided attention to Quinn's situation.
4: On to basketball. The first place Lynx are in action tomorrow night in New York. Minnesota center Dorca Juhas practiced for the first time this season yesterday. And while she won't be ready to play in a game just yet, she says her recovery from a foot injury is going well.
6: Definitely an adjustment. You know, if you're out for more than 2 months, it's you know, especially the conditioning piece, just kind of getting back that confidence in the foot as well, jumping off, landing, you know, it was definitely tough. As players, you expect to be back at the same level, but the reality is, like, you know, you're kind of slowed down a second. At least you feel it when you come back.
4: And Juhas says the team is playing very well right now.
6: The mentality that they've been playing with, you know, obviously there's a lot of discourse about us not being healthy, this and that, but they're just really coming out, attacking every single day. They play with so much joy, and obviously, you know, just, you can see it on their faces. They're having fun, but also, on the other hand, they're just, you know, taking it very seriously. You know, they know that the teams are coming at them, just a lot of physicality that they're facing, and, you know, they're really answering.
4: Other news, Olivia Miles and Natasha Howard were named to the WNBA All-Star team earlier today. Tomorrow's game in New York starts at 6:30. The Twins will also be in the Big Apple tomorrow night. They've got tonight off. The Saints host Buffalo and St. Paul tonight. 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
2: It's the Minnesota Sports Prep Update for Thursday, July 2nd. I'm Ryan Phelps. Some news and notes for you today. The 42nd annual Vikingland Band Festival Parade Marching Championship was held June 28th in Alexandria. The Class 1A winner was Cotter, who swept the awards, also taking Best Color Guard, Percussion, and Wind Section. Class 2A went to Albany, who won Best Color Guard, while second place Malacca had Best Percussion and Best Wind Section. Class 3A went to Litchfield, who also swept all the awards in their class. And top honors went to the 4A winner, the 728 Cadets, made up of students from Elk River, Rogers, and Zimmerman. Their performance of Nightmare had the top score of any band at 90, which also was the highest score any band has received since 2019, and they took the Best Color Guard, Percussion, and Grand Champion honors. Waconia had the Best Wind Section in 4A. The People's Choice Award went to Kirkhoven Murdoch Sundberg, who finished second to Cotter in Class 1A and performed Fuego. That's the third time KMS has won People's Choice. Fans of the Rochester Century baseball program have sent the administration letters of support in naming the Panther baseball field after former head coach Keith Kangas. Kangas has coached baseball in Rochester for over 30 years and led Century to a state title in 2003. Kangas was a 1974 grad of John Marshall High School in Rochester and pitched at Iowa State. Kangas returned to the Med City, where he coached at Mayo and Century, and coached American Legion ball for the Rochester A's, leading them to the U.S. Legion Baseball World Series in 2003. He retired from coaching in 2013 and passed away in 2019. Cotter Hope distance runner Eric Semling continues to build his resume. The incoming junior is already a back-to-back state champion in cross country, a 5,000-meter race. Semling won this year's event with a time of 15 minutes, 19.7 seconds. He participated in the Nike Outdoor Nationals in Eugene, Oregon, and on the flat track of the University of Oregon, Semling placed fourth with a time of 14 minutes, 22.82 seconds. Ethan Locke of Eddy, Texas won the event in 14:09.44. Semling does hold age group world records in the 5K and 10K runs set when he was 13 years old. He ran the 5K in 15:09 and 10K in 13:17. And a personal note for all you athletes out there, enjoy these last few days of summer practice. The Minnesota State High School League no contact period starts on Saturday and runs through July 10th.
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2: I'm Tim Lesmeister, and this is from the pages of the Outdoor News, brought to you by Onyx Fish. Freshwater Fishing Hall of Famer Mr. Walleye Gary Roach says, the walleye peak seems to still be going on, and he thinks it's going to probably go for a couple more weeks, into July even. I'll tell you what that means, but first.
3: You know the drill. You got a free Saturday, the boat's ready, but you're scrolling through the same tired fishing reports, trying to figure out where to go. 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
2: Water Fishing Hall of Famer Mr. Walleye Gary Roach says, the walleye peak seems to still be going on, and he thinks it's going to probably go for a couple more weeks, into July even. I'll tell you what that means, but first...

0: You know the drill. 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
1: Freshwater Fishing Hall of Famer Mr. Walleye Gary Roach says, the walleye peak is being extended this year in just about every lake in the upper Midwest due to weather conditions. The water temperatures have remained a little cooler than normal, and this means that walleyes tend to stay shallower. They don't move out into that deeper water, into that mid-lake structure, and so you can still catch a lot of fish by trolling crankbaits in the shallower water over the sand and the rocks and the rubble. You can use live bait rigs over those big sand flats and fish those shallower, weedier flats with lures that run right along the edge of that vegetation. A live bait rig works real well for that. He said it's probably going to be mid-July now before these fish actually work themselves out to that deeper structure and start suspending. So take advantage of the situation and fish those shallow water techniques, because it's a lot more fun and the fish seem to be a lot more active when they're in the shallows. And just hope that this walleye peak lasts for a little bit longer. This is from the pages of the Outdoor News.
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4: Concussions are a not-so-silent epidemic among school-age athletes, and parents should be concerned. According to Dr. Robert Cantu, chief of neurosurgery at Emerson Hospital in Concord, Massachusetts, and a senior consultant to the National Football League.
5: People can have lives altered by repetitive concussions, even single concussions if they're serious enough. 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
5: Well, the initial treatment of concussion is physical and cognitive rest. 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
4: With Checkup on Health, I'm Chris Whitty.
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0: 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Can't do it by feel? Walk away. 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It turns out we wanted a car, not a spaceship. 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
3: 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Comedian Larry David celebrates a birthday, and on this day in 1964, the country's Civil Rights Act was signed into law. July is National Ice Cream Month, and there's good news to share about America's favorite dessert. Melt-resistant ice cream is a real possibility. Scientists discovered that when banana plant fibers are mixed into ice cream, it significantly slows the rate of melting, improves its creaminess, and extends shelf life. The microscopic cellulose fibers, a banana harvest byproduct, could also replace fats in conventional ice cream. 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This is the 21st century, after all. 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
23: In 1935, the Works Progress Administration established the Packhorse Library Project, an effort that put librarians, often young women, on horseback to deliver books to people in schools in isolated parts of the country. The project was focused on many areas of Appalachia. The route these women took was quite extensive.
25: They had a route that was anywhere from 100 to 120 miles. They did it twice a month. So just like when we check out a library book, we have 2 weeks. That is what the patrons were expecting.
23: Nikki Jacobsmeyer says these librarians were often young ladies from the rural community which they served. It was not only families that were on the receiving end of the services.
25: Schools heavily relied on the Packhorse librarians to supplement material because they might have one or two books for the entire classroom, right? Which was multiple grades.
23: And it's important to remember that this was much more important than simply getting a book to a kid in an isolated area.
25: Picture books, children's books were one of the number one requests because the children were teaching their parents and the adults how to read.
23: The story of the Packhorse librarians faded over time. But today, folks like Nikki have helped bring the story back to life, and memorials and statues have been erected to honor their work.
25: They were mothers and wives. Most of these women were 25 to 35 years old, married, and the sole provider of their family. And so there were men that were also librarians. They were few because most of the men were leaving their town to go find work.
23: Nikki's book, Images of America, Kentucky's Pack Horse Librarians, is from Arcadia Publishing. And her children's book, soon to be released, is published under the Arcadia Children's brand. Traveling the Countryside, in Hyden, Kentucky, I'm Andrew McCray.
0: This is Weatherology. I'm meteorologist Laura Lockwood with the Alexandria Lakes Area Forecast. Mainly cloudy skies expected tonight with a chance of thunderstorms. Lows level off around 64. Winds out of the southeast, 5 to 10 miles per hour. Cloudy skies with a few peaks of sun tomorrow. Slight chance for storms. Daytime highs approaching 85. 63 tomorrow night. Chance of thunderstorms. For KXRA, a meteorologist, Laura Lockwood. Currently, it's 84 degrees.
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1: over 30% of fatal boating accidents involve alcohol.
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4: Minnesota News Network, I'm Shaw Maloney. Despite greater awareness and resources like the 988 Suicide and Crisis Lifeline, Eric Mishy, CEO of Minnesota-based SAVE, says too many people are still dying by suicide. While men, particularly white men, continue to account for the highest number of suicide deaths,
5: we are starting to see an increase in women who are dying by suicide, which is a troubling trend for us.
4: Mishy says their goal is to continue to focus on the social determinants of health.
5: Housing, access to health care, stigma, you know, how do you deal with chronic diseases and illnesses?
4: Mishy says SAVE also promotes safe firearm storage and other strategies aimed at preventing suicide before a crisis becomes a tragedy. A pardon granted last month by Minnesota's Board of Pardons is receiving criticism from the Trump administration. The board, including Governor Tim Walz, pardoned Tao Lu Vang, who was convicted in 2006 of first-degree criminal sexual conduct involving a child. Vang said he regretted his actions and sought the pardon in part to help deportation. The victim also supported the request. The Department of Homeland Security is criticizing the decision. The Minnesota Department of Human Services is playing catch-up after a five-month deadline came from the federal government requiring all high-risk programs go through a revalidation process. What happened is some of the good providers did not pass before the deadline. Senate Committee Chairman John Hoffman.
26: Our responsibility is larger than just this hearing. Our responsibility is to ensure that Minnesota has a Medicaid program that is accountable, transparent, federally compliant, and above all, responsive to the needs of the people it serves.
4: DHS says the federal government gave them 5 months to revalidate all the agency programs, while most states get 2 years to finish the process. And before you light the fuse this 4th of July, the state fire marshal wants Minnesotans to remember that only non-explosive novelty fireworks are legal in the state. Dan Cryer.
27: They are fireworks that stay on the ground. They might emit some sparks, but the simplest thing is if it shoots up in the air or it goes boom, that's illegal in Minnesota.
4: Cryer says fireworks send an average of about 75 Minnesotans to the hospital each year, with nearly half of those injured under the age of 20. This is MNN.
28: 10 miles an hour over the speed limit. 15 over. 20 over. It just might put you 6 feet under.
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4: In other headlines, Mosquito activity will be the highest it's been all year over the next week. Metropolitan Mosquito Control District spokesperson Alex Carlson says despite that, the activity is below the 10-year average.
6: A lot of that just has to do with the fact that it's been pretty dry, especially if you get out of the Twin Cities. You know, northwest Minnesota is still under moderate to abnormally dry drought conditions, and so they're just not experiencing as many mosquitoes because of that.
4: To avoid bites, wear appropriate clothing and get the right bug spray for your situation. Smoke from Colorado wildfires is drifting into parts of Minnesota, but officials say it remains high in the atmosphere and isn't affecting air quality at ground level. The Minnesota Pollution Control Agency says no air quality alerts are in effect, and most of the state should see good air quality through the holiday weekend. And Minnesota hospitals reported a record 94 patient falls resulting in death or serious injury last year. State health officials say many patients overestimated their ability to get up on their own, often while trying to use the bathroom, while some were taking sleep or psychiatric medications. Of the 94 patient falls, 4 were fatal. This is MNN.

0: This is Weatherology. I'm meteorologist Laura Lockwood with the Alexandria Lakes Area Forecast. Mainly cloudy skies expected tonight with a chance of thunderstorms. Lows level off around 64. Winds out of the southeast 5 to 10 miles per hour. Cloudy skies with a few peaks of sun tomorrow. Slight chance for storms. Daytime highs approaching 85. 63 tomorrow night. Chance of thunderstorms. For KXRA, I'm meteorologist Laura Lockwood. Right now, 82.
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15: Hey, welcome back to the Lars Larson Show. Our forests, especially our federal forests, lose far more timber to rot than we ever actually harvest and turn into dimensional lumber to be able to build houses and businesses and furniture and everything else. So if the crews and the equipment are already in place, what stops us from putting all that wood to use instead of letting it become the kindling for wildfires in the future? I thought we'd talk about it with Jesse Ramos. I've been very impressed when I follow Jesse on Instagram. He's the state director of Americans for Prosperity Montana. Ms. Ramos, welcome to the program.
16: Hey, thank you so much, Lars. Really appreciate you giving a voice to these critical issues affecting rural America.
15: Hey, I'm glad to do it because I don't think Americans, when they hear about oil and natural gas, they say that's a gold mine for America. We've got a lot of it. And I want them to say that about forests as well, because the public owns hundreds of millions of acres of forest, and we could be turning it into something productive, including jobs and taxes, and we're not.
16: Absolutely. Unfortunately, just tens of billions of dollars are going to waste. And you hear a lot of arguments about the oil and gas that, oh, oil and gas isn't good because it's not a renewable resource. Well, you have timber, which is an incredibly renewable resource, and that's still not good enough for a lot of these far-left environmental activists that want to shut it down and continue to let that stuff burn.
15: I want you to explain to my audience, when we say, if I say that mortality, you know, where the forests either get bugs or disease or they've suffered a fire, that we could go in and salvage log an awful lot of that, and we're routinely not doing that. Is there any way to explain something that sounds inexplicable?
16: I think the main reason, Lars, is it actually came from the Carter administration. They've made it impossible to actually responsibly care for our public lands. I mean, I'm a public land user. I think you probably are too. We love our public lands,
15: yep.
16: But it's completely irresponsible to forego our public lands and not responsibly care for them. And so it's just lawsuit after lawsuit, permit delay after permit delay that makes it impossible to go in and harvest even after a fire. It'd be great if we could be a little proactive and do it before the fire, but even after the fire, when it's essentially a lot of burnt trees, it's impossible to do it because these activists have found loopholes in the system to completely shut it down for any sort of harvest or economic benefit.
15: So, Jesse, let me ask you something, because this is asking about the sort of the legislative approach to this. Is there any way to get the Congress to pass laws that effectively say, we're not going to let you tie us up in courts forever? We understand protecting the environment. We understand doing things in a sensible manner. But we don't mean that you get to you get to be what my mom used to call the dog in the manger. You know, the entity that just sits there and blocks everything that comes along to nobody's benefit at all, including the dog.
16: I'm so glad you brought that up, Lars, because there's actually a bill sitting in Congress right now. It just passed the U.S. Congress, the U.S. House of Representatives, back in December, and now the Senate is sitting on it because the Democrats have decided they're going to hold it hostage for the election. It's called the Speed Act, and the Speed Act actually addresses a lot of these issues. It limits the amount of time that an agency can be, quote-unquote, reviewing a permit to 60 days instead of multiple years. And it limits other things, such as you only have 150 days to file a lawsuit. And if you're going to file a lawsuit, you actually have to be present in the public comment portion of the project. And so this is very common sense. It had bipartisan support in the House, and unfortunately right now it's just stuck in the Senate. I know President Trump wants it on his desk. He wants to sign this bill, and this would help not only timber, it would help oil and natural gas. It would help energy development so that America can continue to lead the next American energy renaissance.
15: Well, and I'm talking to Jesse Ramos, who's state director for Americans for Prosperity Montana. I lived in Montana a couple of times when I was a kid. I love the state. It's a great state. And unfortunately, it's become a little bit too liberal for me. But we've been talking about this because the idea that we'd let on national forest land, not private land, private landowners generally don't do this, but we'd let trees be killed either by bugs or disease or fire, and then fail to harvest all this, the number is 2 to 8 times as much timber is lost to mortality than is actually harvested every year. I couldn't imagine a farmer getting away if 2 to 8 times as much of his corn just simply died out there in the field as the amount he harvested. He'd be out of business pretty quick, wouldn't he?
16: Oh, absolutely he would. In Montana, since just the year 2000, we've lost 30 billion board feet of timber just to wildfires, not bugs, not any of that other stuff included, just wildfire. Lars, that's enough to build 2 million homes and generate $40 billion of economic activity just gone to waste, burning up, polluting our air every summer.
15: 2 Is 2 billion board feet, you said, or 30 billion board feet?
16: 30 billion board
15: feet.
16: Wow. 2 million homes could be built with that.
15: You know what I like to translate it as, Jesse, and you may have a better number than I do on this, but I've talked to some forest economists, and you say, okay, so how many jobs are generated by 1 million board feet of timber? And they say about 11. And you say, well, that doesn't sound like much. Well, but that means that 1 billion board feet is 1,000 times that. That means that if you cut a billion board feet of timber to make houses and furniture and everything else, you create 11,000 jobs. Now, multiply that by 30. You're talking about hundreds of thousands of jobs. And I realize each one is for a year. But the amount of economic activity you could generate, and most of those jobs, whether it's fellers that cut the trees down, the guys and gals who drive the log trucks, the guys and gals who work in the sawmills, all of those jobs are family wage jobs. They're not jobs where, you know, you have to figure out where mom is going to work because dad or mom can actually make the living for the whole family if you'll let it happen. Am I wrong?
16: You are not wrong. And actually, it's summed up in a pretty good stat that I found, that Montana used to rank 24th or 25th in the country for per capita income in the 80s through the 2000s when logging was at its peak. Now we rank at or near the bottom, 48th or 50th, because we've transitioned into this quote-unquote tourist economy where the average wage is $30,000 to $40,000 a year, whereas the logging industry is well into the six figures for many of these professions.
15: You know, we got to get back to that. Jesse, it's a pleasure to speak to you. Happy Independence Day.
16: Same to you, Lars. Thank you.
15: Thank you, sir. That is Jesse Ramos from Americans for Prosperity Montana. 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
22: News this hour from Town Hall. I'm Keith Peters in Washington. The holiday travel push has begun early in Georgia's capital. Laura Winters reports.
23: A packed Atlanta airport with thousands of people on the move ahead of the 4th of July. Five-year-old Basil with his mom and sister.
24: What are your 4th of July plans?
23: Heading to Ohio to see the grandparents, and he's all decked out in his red, white, and blue Atlanta Braves hat and patriotic outfit.
24: Tell me about your outfit, more importantly, because you're dressed for the 4th of July. What are you wearing? Red, white, and blue.
25: Shirt.
24: Shirt and hat.
25: Yeah.
24: Can you say happy 4th of July?
25: Yeah, happy 4th of July.
23: At Hartsfield Jackson, Laura Winters, Atlanta, Georgia.
22: World Cup fans from California are taking StubHub to court.
26: The federal lawsuit filed in New York by Julia Reeker Mogul and Ruben Rentiera alleges false and misleading sales practices left them stranded after they bought tickets to group stage matches last month. The suit seeks to become a class action, saying that hundreds, if not thousands of fans bought tickets only to find out they did not exist, had been revoked, or had been erased due to what the tournament organizer FIFA deemed poor digital infrastructure. In addition to monetary damages, the plaintiffs are asking that StubHub be barred from selling World Cup tickets and that any profits be given back to impacted customers. I'm Jennifer King.
22: The FBI has asked its field offices across the country to dedicate more than 200 staffers to its investigation of the 2020 election in Georgia's Fulton County. A memo obtained Thursday by the Associated Press calls for the FBI to surge 260 investigative analysts and state operations specialists to the effort. The memo describes it as a priority investigation. On Wall Street, the Dow by 594 points, the Nasdaq dropped 207. More at townhall.com.
27: 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Rough is R-U-F-F. Roughgreens.com. Promo code MikeG. Rough Greens makes any dog food better. Rough Greens.
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28: More drops for chip stocks and other recent AI winners held most of Wall Street back. The S&P 500 finished basically unchanged on Thursday. That came even though 7 out of every 10 stocks within the index rose. Several major chip companies, including Advanced Micro Devices, fell. The Dow added 594 points, or about 1.1%. The Dow hit another record. The Nasdaq Composite fell 0.8%. The company behind LaCroix Sparkling Beverages rose 7.5%. National Beverage said it would pay a significant one-time dividend to shareholders. Seth Sutel, New York.
22: John Denver's Take Me Home Country Roads has become the unofficial anthem of the U.S. men's national soccer team at the World Cup, with players and fans singing it together after victories. News and analysis at